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5: Hi, I'm Alana Riley. A man's been charged, accused of attending a Queensland Vietnam Veterans Day event in 2024, wearing medals and pretending to be a returned soldier. Police allege the 79-year-old spent 0 days overseas during his army service. He's due in court tomorrow, accused of falsely representing to be a returned soldier and improper use of service decorations. A senior Liberal is backing a push for fixed 4-year federal government terms rather than the current 3 years. A group is suggesting the change could deliver an economic benefit of more than $90 billion in 2 decades. Shadow Foreign Affairs Minister Ted O'Brien tells Nine it makes sense.
6: It doesn't fill me any joy thinking about giving Anthony Albanese another year. It wouldn't do the country any good, but in truth, 4-year terms, so long as they're fixed, I actually think it's a pretty good idea.
5: Novak Djokovic says he was made the villain of the world after being deported from Australia for being unvaccinated during the pandemic. The tennis star's the subject of a new documentary that's being released this week. Overseas, rescue efforts continued this morning following a 7.7 magnitude earthquake in Indonesia over the weekend. More than 50 people have died while thousands are still awaiting evacuation assistance. And in the entertainment world, comedian Sam Pang is soaking up his new title of most popular personality on Aussie TV after taking home the Gold Logie overnight.
0: 5MU Sport.
5: Taking a look at sport, the Aussie cricketers are eating humble pie after their humiliating loss to Bangladesh in the opening test in Darwin. The tourists winning by 9 wickets to lead the two-match series 1-0. The second and final test gets underway in Mackay in North Queensland on Saturday. In the NRL, there were wins for the Knights and the Dragons overnight. Meantime, Broncos star Rhys Walsh will meet with a surgeon today, expected to be out for 8 weeks after hurting his foot in Saturday's loss to the Warriors.
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9: Partly cloudy, there could be a shower or two today, and 19 the top in Murray Bridge. 18 today in Adelaide, Strathalbyn and Victor Harbour. 16 the top in Mount Barker and 12 in Mount Lofty. Showers increasing on your Tuesday, similar temperatures, then showers easing on Wednesday.
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on 5MU. The longest song in history to ever crack the top 10 on the US Billboard Hot 100 chart. 8 minutes and 59 seconds. It was a record held for nearly three decades until Taylor Swift broke it in 2021. Though we won't be playing any Taylor Swift on the show today. Jenny with you, g'day. You know, I know you've got a certain taste of music, you know, a very good taste, of course. I'm here till midday, got some great stuff on the way for you, including Four Non Blondes, Buckman Turner Overdrive, a live unplugged version of John Mellencamp's Small Town coming your way very soon. Robert Palmer too, before it. I know quite a few of you are big fans of T-Rex, including Brownie listening in at Warrnambool on the iHeart app. G'day, Brownie. It's Children of the Revolution. And you're

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0: some early 90s Mellencamp, a live stripped-back version of Small Town. And I love a bit of giggling in that one. Seems like he was having some fun. Hey, congratulations to Lisa Miller and the team of Muster Dogs. She won. She did win. I mean, she was up for a couple of Logies last night, but she told us earlier this year when she joined us on the Brekkie Show that she knows Muster Dogs is so beloved. It really resonates with audiences.
1: And whenever I'm travelling around Australia, it's people just keep saying, we feel happy when we're watching those shows. So there is no end in sight to the puppy stories that we can deliver and for Backroads.
0: Of course, Backroads, the other show Lisa Miller works on, but Muster Dogs is the one that got the gong. In fact, 2 years in a row for the Logie. Well done to Lisa Miller and the team. And I know she's got a lot of support here and on the South Coast as she married her sweetheart from Goolwa not long ago. On your More Music Morning on 5MU, Lou Reed on the way, Four Non Blondes before it, Buckman Turner Overdrive. You ain't seen nothing yet.

to the Apollo. You should have seen him go, go, go. They said, hey, sugar, take a walk on the wild side. I said, hey, babe, take a walk on the wild side.

Lou Reed's Walk on the Wild Side on 5MU. Very sad to hear when I was away of the passing of Peter Squires, an absolute visionary, the founder of Old Talem Town, an extraordinary place where you really feel like you've gone back many, many, many years because of the old buildings that have been resurrected and preserved and some of the memorabilia too. He died earlier this month at the age of 89, and he's being remembered at a memorial service today. In fact, in about 20 minutes' time, it's kicking off at 11 a.m. at the Talem Bend Town Hall. And for those who can't make it, there's a live stream that has been made available. So condolences to family and friends, and I hope it's a lovely service. On 5MU, on your More Music Morning. Aha, coming up before it, Billy Thorpe.

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If you've ever seen the animated music video for A-ha's Take On Me, it's quite impressive. Took 16 weeks to make and required artists to hand draw over 3,000 separate frames, an iconic pencil sketch animated music video. Hey, it's lovely to be here with you on A More Music Morning. Jenny here for another hour. Bit about this day in music history on the way, talking legendary Woodstock of 1969, an epic set from Jimi Hendrix for those who were, you know, still able to stay up. I'll tell you more about that. I've got a great Hendrix song for you. Eric Clapton, Noisework, Susie Quattro, The Beatles, and Ray Charles featuring B.B. King. Before all that in the news, Elton John, it's Rocket Man on 5MU.

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6: Hi, I'm Alana Riley. An elderly Queensland man has been charged after allegedly pretending to be an Australian Vietnam War vet. Police allege the 79-year-old falsely claimed he had been deployed to Vietnam during his service in the army while at a Veterans Day event in Bundaberg 2 years ago. He's due in court tomorrow. There's a new push for Aussies to vote on a new federal government less often. Critics of the current setup argue a 4-year term in office rather than a 3-year term will make it easier for governments to tackle major reforms. A survey of people living in Australia's regions suggests quality of life has fallen for the second year in a row. A News Corp study has found just 72% of regional Aussies believe living standards are good or very good, down almost 10% in 2 years. Overseas, Colombia's president has asked Donald Trump to suspend tariffs as his country deals with a deadly earthquake. He's also thanked the US for aid sent in response to the 7.4 quake, which has killed at least 294 people and injured thousands. And in the entertainment world, Sam Pang jokes he'll be taking his gold Logie with him into work contract negotiations from now on after being named most popular personality on Aussie TV. The comedian told Seven he had no idea Magda Bansky will be the one to award him the honour in her first on-screen appearance since battling cancer.
7: It was a very, very special moment with, like, you know, Australian comedy royalty.
1: 5MU Sport.
6: In sport, celebrations continue for Bangladesh after their historic test win over Australia in Darwin. The Tigers winning the opening test by 9 wickets yesterday, their first ever win on Aussie soil. Skipper Pat Cummins still lost as to what went wrong.
8: You know, it's hard to put your finger on. Just felt like we just didn't get off to a great start. And once you're behind on a pretty good wicket against a pretty good side, it was kind of really hard to wrestle the momentum back.
6: And in the AFL, the Blues have locked in a final spot after a thrilling draw to the Bulldogs.
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9: Partly cloudy, there could be a shower or two today, and 19 the top in Murray Bridge. 18 today in Adelaide, Strathalbyn and Victor Harbour. 16 the top in Mount Barker and 12 in Mount Lofty. Showers increasing on your Tuesday, similar temperatures, then showers easing on Wednesday.
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Purple Haze, one of the songs Jimi Hendrix performed to a hazy crowd, you could say, on this day in 1969, the final day of the legendary Woodstock Festival in New York. It all got pushed back, so we ended up playing first thing Monday morning. Still a lot of people there. There were about 400,000 overall across the event, and there were some wonderful musicians, including The Who and Crosby, Stills, Nash and Young. And his iconic rendition of the Star-Spangled Banner, apparently a defining moment in rock history. He played so many other songs as well. He had a little Woodstock improvisation. He had Gypsy Woman, Foxy Lady, Red House, Spanish Castle Magic, Hear My Train A-Coming. Oh, would have been quite the moment in music history. Jenny with you on A More Music Morning on this Monday. We've got Ray Charles featuring B.B. King coming up for something a bit different. Got John Farnham, Billy Joel, Genesis and Susie Quattro. Love to tell you a bit more, though, about music history before that. The Beatles played in their early days at Hamburg's Indra Club in Germany on this day, 1960. Apparently it was quite the grueling residency, had them playing for hours every night, but helped them transform from a local Liverpool band into a tight world-class live act. They performed mostly covers of high-energy rock and roll, R&B and pop, and they were paid so little during those early gigs, they often survived on free meals and very little sleep, but many historians say those months were really the making of the band. And Eric Clapton scored his first US number one album as a solo artist on this day, 1974, with 461 Ocean Boulevard. The album featured his hit version of Bob Marley's I Shot the Sheriff, so how about it? I

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two legends performing together, Ray Charles, along with B.B. King, a stunning version of the blues standard Sinner's Prayer. You are with Jenny on A More Music Morning. And if you would like a free feed every Monday, there's free cheese toasties, coffee and tea. The Salvos in Murray Bridge putting on a bit of a do, a bite to eat and a chat if you feel like it each Monday from 11 to 1. All are welcome. 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And thanks to Lock Around the Clock, we have a chat with Jackie every Friday morning. 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They're throughout the hills, Murraylands, Fleurieu and Riverland. Hey, John Farnham and Billy Joel coming up. Before it, the Beatles. This is one of my faves. It's from 68. It's Blackbird. And you're on 5MU.

0: You were only waiting for this moment to arise. You were only waiting for this moment to arise. You were only waiting for this moment to arise.
1: More music, less talk. Another reason to keep it right here. More Music Mornings. 5MU.

0: members of the band Chicago helping out with those harmonies on the track. It's Billy Joel's 78 hit, My Life. And you are with Jenny. It's a More Music Morning. Great to have your company today. Very sad, though, to hear that a long-anticipated distillery and cellar door in Nan has been scrapped. We've been waiting a long time for this. Little Juniper Distilling was planning to set up shop. They've been planning it for a few years now. But Stuart McKenzie, the co-founder of the organisation, said his patience has worn thin. Instead, he's in the process of renovating a spot a little closer to the city.
1: Opportunity came up for a warehouse in McGill, which we took about 2 months ago. So busy setting that up at the moment, hoping to be open by middle to late January, maybe early January.
0: Yeah, so we'll have to see what happens with the old Chapman's factory in Nan, if something else goes into there, because it's a fabulous opportunity. It's just a lot of work, it seems. It has been a space that needs a lot of love. So we'll watch this space, shall we? Neil Diamond coming up before it, Genesis, In Too Deep. You're on 5MU.

0: nothing like hearing your favourite song on the radio. Turn it up and sing out loud, like the big hits from the 60s and 70s. Give me a man after midnight. Your favourites from the 80s. And the songs you know and love from the 90s. 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

Singing About One. It's Neil Diamond, start of the 70s, Cracklin' Rosie. Hey, thanks for your company today. Lovely to be spending this Monday with you. And cheers if you've sent through a text message too. I always love to hear from you. And g'day to John and Leanne. It was lovely to meet you in person the other day. Thanks for saying g'day. Hey, Chris Guscott's back in the studio after his birthday and his field days over in the Eyre Peninsula. He'll be in from 1 o'clock with a round essay. In the lead up to that, an 80s lunch, uninterrupted music from the decade, Tina Turner, Billy Ocean, and Australian Crawl kick things off after the news. I'll leave you with this one from the end of the 80s. It's Madonna's Like a Prayer. And you're on 5MU.

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7: Hi, I'm Alana Riley. Food and grocery delivery workers will now have better pay and conditions as new Fair Work rules kick in for on-demand employees from today. It means people who work for platforms like DoorDash and Uber Eats will get at least $31.30 an hour. The platforms will also have to make top-up payments if the earnings of an employee-like worker fall below the minimum threshold over a certain earnings period. An elderly Queensland man is due in court this week after allegedly posing as a Vietnam War veteran at an event and wearing multiple medals awarded to people that served in Vietnam. Police claim the 79-year-old spent 0 days overseas during his army service. He's been charged with falsely representing to be a returned soldier and improper use of service decorations. The boss of Sydney's Mardi Gras has hit out at Pauline Hanson after declaring she doesn't like the event and believes people should keep their sexuality behind closed doors. One Nation MP Barnaby Joyce has echoed the sentiments less than a week after declaring the party was one of the gayest parties in Australia.
8: Everybody's trying to make us out as a pack of homophobes, which we're not. It's just ridiculous. We don't care what your sexuality is. It's your business, and that's basically what we're saying.
7: On 7 there, making other headlines, we're being warned to check our measles vaccination status after a new study found 7% of us are not protected, and comedian Sam Pang is soaking up his new title as most popular personality on Aussie TV after taking home the Gold Logie.
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7: Taking a look at sport, and in the AFL, the Blues are officially finals bound after a thrilling draw with the Bulldogs overnight. Sydney also solidified a top two finish with their 112-76 victory over Essendon. In the NRL, Broncos star Reece Walsh will meet with a surgeon today under an injury cloud after hurting his foot in Saturday's loss to the Warriors. The Brisbane fullback is expected to be out for up to 8 weeks, though the Broncos only have 3 games left of the regular season.
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12: Partly cloudy, there could be a shower or two today, and 19 the top in Murray Bridge. 18 today in Adelaide, Strathalbyn and Victor Harbour. 16 the top in Mount Barker and 12 in Mount Lofty. Showers increasing on your Tuesday, similar temperatures, then showers easing on Wednesday.
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1: Jenny, can you believe we're coming up to our 1,000th show?
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0: Graham Edwards Crash Repairs and Pratt Towing. National News now.
7: Hey there, I'm Brooke Seychelle. The Sydney Swans have confirmed several players were involved in an alleged sexual assault incident at a Melbourne hotel last night. Victoria Police say investigations are ongoing, while the Swans say the AFL and authorities have been notified. It comes after the side beat Essendon last night. One Nation is calling for changes to the rules surrounding access to our super. Pauline Hanson says those doing it tough should be able to access their retirement savings, while Barnaby Joyce has told Seven a lot of people already are.
8: Well, you already have people who can access their super. You're in hardships, you can. And I think one of the hardships people have is if they can't feed themselves because of the cost of living. And another hardship is if they don't have a house and they put out in the street and they're living in a car.
7: Police have used thermal imaging and telecommunications data to trace the movements of a missing teen in New South Wales bushland. The search for 18-year-old Lily Cooper has now entered its 6th day after she disappeared while hiking at Natai National Park last Wednesday. Overseas, Donald Trump has reportedly scaled back joint military drills with South Korea, saying the country had declined to help denuclearize Iran. The exercises were set to begin this week, but the US president says they would have sent an inappropriate and hostile signal to North Korea. And Coles and Woolworths are reportedly considering facial recognition technology to combat retail crime. The technology can compare shoppers' faces against images of people suspected of previous offences.
0: 5MU Sport.
7: Novak Djokovic has opened up about his deportation from Australia back in 2022, revealing he remains bitter over how he was treated at the time. The tennis stars told a documentary that being booed by Melbourne fans was deeply hurtful, but he's not holding a grudge.
9: It was an very valuable experience for me. I don't hold any kind of grudge for anything that happened in the past. In contrary, I always look forward to coming back to Australia.
7: That's on Nine there. That's the latest in news and sport.
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11: Partly cloudy for the rest of your Monday with a shower or two still expected. That's ahead of showers increasing tomorrow with a top of 19 on the cards for Murray Bridge, Adelaide and Victor Harbour, 18 in Strathalbyn, 17 in Mount Barker and a top of 13 tomorrow for Mount Lofty.
0: If it happens in South Australia, we talk about it on Around SA.
11: Well, hello everybody. And a very happy Monday to you. I hope you had a splendid weekend, whatever you got up to across this gorgeous state or even country of ours. And I have to say, it's nice to be back in the hot seat in my usual surroundings after quite a chaotic week last week. I had an absolute ball with the EP Phil Days in Cleve. So many wonderful people, lots of chats. It was fantastic to sit by the beachside for a few days as well, even though it was quite fresh. Absolutely gorgeous spot at Arno Bay. I had a ball. However, I'm now back to reality. Big thanks to Jordan Curtis, who covered me for both Thursday and Friday while my wife and I went away for my birthday. Went to the Barossa, and I'm going to speak about that a little bit more and tie it into a topic we have coming up. However, I'm fairly exhausted, I have to say, but that's all my own doing. So that's my problem, not yours. Hope you had a great weekend yourself. I hope you're ready to go on our text line because I'm eager to get back to talking about what you're talking about. So jump in on 0417 063 963. Text line's always there for you to use. Really looking forward to just getting back to a sense of normality, I suppose. Talking about all things regional South Australia for the comfort of this studio and discussing what you're discussing. Also keep in mind the iHeart app is, of course, the only audio streaming app you need, so wherever you may be. You have that on your phone, you open it up, you type in the station name, you press play. And this station will be with you in crystal clear quality. You, of course, can dive into a wider world of audio entertainment as well. We're diving into the world of podcasts for our morning shows, which is fantastic across our network. So you can get into that, for example. We'll look into what it looks like for Around SA in the coming months or so and see how it all plays out. But make sure you've got the iHeart app. Audio entertainment at your fingertips. All right. Let's get back to it as we start this working week. Murray-Darling Basin Plan. They have revealed what they call the compact stock take. Now, I'll explain what that concept is in more detail later on. But I think it goes to tell you why people are still not particularly trustful of the system, which is exactly the reason why they've done what is called a compact stock take. So I'll elaborate further on that in the last hour, as well as, of course, get to the text line like we normally do. Within the next hour of the program, and I apologise if I'm going over trodden ground, but last Thursday there was a forum that was held between peak wine industry bodies. Peter Malinauskas was there as well, along with a handful of other government ministers too. We're going to speak to one of them. Her name is Claire Scriven. She's the Minister for Primary Industries and Regional Development. Want to continue to take the pulse on the government's position as to how they're continuing to help out versus what I know is the position of the peak bodies, which is they are looking for more. So there's a back and forth that is still being worked on. We're going to talk about all of that next hour. Within the first hour, I want to differentiate between our metro counterparts and us here in regional South Australia when the RAA releases a survey to say that people are driving less because of fuel prices. I'm interested to know if that's practical out in regional areas and whether or not that's something that you have taken on recently. So we will get to that soon. But up first, I thought this was dead in the water through sheer inaction. But the New South Wales government now coming to the party and announcing a gun buyback scheme is really intriguing for South Australia. We will get to all of that and plenty more after we start with the Angels. And we got to get out of this place, which I hope is not how you feel, either for this show or your afternoon's predicament. Thanks for joining us and a very good afternoon to you.

Yes, welcome back, my friends. Always a pleasure to have your company wherever you are, whatever you're doing. A happy Monday to you, and hopefully you've got that text line ready to go as we reacquaint ourselves, I suppose. It's been about a week since I've had access to the text line in this program, so I'm looking forward to hearing from you. 0417 063 963. We're going to start with a topic that I thought had run its course. So let's go back to the horrific situation in Bondi last year. There was an outpouring of grief and anger, and as you would imagine, everybody across the entire country was very shocked by this. In the wake of that, the national government, the federal government, I should say, Albanese had announced that what we want to do is to have somewhat of a gun buyback scheme. Now, it was viewed at the time, as I could gauge from most of the state governments, I think it was viewed at the time as something that I think was worth announcing because it was, we're trying to make as many measures as possible to try to prevent this ever happening again, which I think everybody can sympathise with. However, when it was put out to all of the state governments, there was a real sense of inaction. Nobody really jumped up and said, okay, great, which I think most of the governments were taking advice to say, I don't think this is the best idea in how this is being presented. And the state government was like this. This was something that was quite a side issue for the state election that we had earlier on this year. But Peter Malinauskas was definitely non-committal and almost was on the side of saying, well, we're definitely not going ahead with this until we have far more research done into this. We need to know far more about it before I commit to anything like that, even though he's a Labor politician. And so, of course, is the federal government. So I figured that over the last couple of months or so, we missed the deadline and then we were just going to move on with our lives. However, as you would have seen over the weekend, New South Wales Premier Chris Minns comes on, Prime Minister Albanese. New South Wales is going ahead with this. Now, again, to speak of sympathising, I can understand from a New South Wales government's perspective that they want to try to be as active as possible in regards to this. And of course, it happening in their state, there's probably more sense of urgency. However, I am really interested to see what precedent this sets now for South Australia. So just to quickly run you through what the scheme actually will be for New South Wales, at least. So they are saying that through the stats that they've put up, they want approximately 274,000 guns taken out of circulation. What will happen is from November 2nd, they'll be offered $1,000 for those weapons. And then, I don't know why the cost goes up here. So if you wait, you get more, apparently. But the figure could rise to about $10,000 for those who have a market value of more than $3,000. They say this is going to be bigger than anything Port Arthur related. I'm really intrigued to see how the rest of the governments follow suit. And of course, that's us here. Now, to circle back to where Peter Malinauskas' position was, he's now caught in a rock and a hard place because I would say the pressure is only going to intensify now that we have a government who has decided to come on board with this national scheme. Even so much that Anthony Albanese said there is just there's farcical levels of there's differences in how registration, for example, is done, and there doesn't seem to be a unified system across the country. And I think they're going to take this opportunity to be able to unify that as well.

0: and an estimation to say that the majority of those, or the large majority even, are suicides. So the fact that if you were to bring in something like a gun buyback here in South Australia, you could possibly prevent maybe a couple of deaths a year as an approximation. And with the money that it costs to do this and the 99.9% of people who are law-abiding with their firearms, it just doesn't seem like it makes sense here. But the pressure will rise on the government as to maybe their expectation to follow suit here. So this will be a very interesting watch and wait. 0417 063 963 is our text line. I'd be very intrigued to hear your thoughts as the climate on this seems to be shifting a little. So we will continue to talk about that and plenty other things. That includes, and I want to try to differentiate the metro stats versus the regional stats, which they lump them all together for some reason, but I want to know, are you driving less? We'll get to that next.
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0: Yes, you're listening to Around SA on this Monday, the 17th of August. Great to have you. Text line's always there for you to join in on the conversations we have, and especially for this one where I'd love your feedback on the data that I've received here. 0417 063963 is the number to join in. The RAA have done another study, and I'm interested to know if this reflects you as a regional person, because when they do these types of studies, typically, for the most part, they're lumping all of South Australians together, which, look, we're all in this together, right? But metro is very different to regional. So I want to dive into the stats that they've revealed here, which talk about people who are driving far less as the price of fuel has gone back up again. Now, you could make an argument to say that this could be reflective of when all of this started in the first place, back in March, where we had the Middle Eastern war and then the price of fuel. And then, of course, there was worries about fuel security. Since that point, even with the fuel excise in place for a couple of months, I'd imagine that people might have changed their behaviours. So this is the question I'm asking you. Have you changed your behaviour? Because I would say that it's probably not as practical in most of our regional areas for you to just simply say, I'm not going to use my car anymore, which is why at the time we were talking about with fuel security, I would definitely say we're going to prioritise regional areas. And I think that would make sense because there isn't the option to simply say no. Because if I was to say to you, hey, why don't you ride your bike from Renmark to Barmera? There might be some very keen people who would, but I think a lot of people would say no to that. It's not practical for practically anybody. The stats here, so this is the overarching South Australian stats. So they say 33% have cut back on non-essential car travel. Now, that's a different story, and I want to hear on that, such as social outings or recreation. 31% combined trips or errands to reduce driving, which I think just makes sense anyway. So whether you could tie that into fuel or not, but I think that just is logical. 12% avoided travelling at certain times of the day, which is interesting. And 8% changed their commute route to reduce distance, which you would argue probably should have done that anyway. 22% of SA people say they're now walking more than ever. 15% have increased public transport use. It's not as definitely not as relevant to us here. And 6% say they're cycling more, which you may be cycling more. I'm not sure if it's as practical for you either. So I just want to get to the bottom of what it looks like, because I think it's well and truly fair, especially cost of living over a variety of different facets, not just fuel. But I would be intrigued to know if it has genuinely shifted your behaviours or you just simply have to take it. Because I would make the argument, and again, just an assumption, but I would make an argument that a lot of people didn't really have a choice here. Just got to take it. And we move on with our lives as best you can anyway. So 0417 063963, I'd love to know if you have changed your behaviours as fuel has gotten far more expensive and we're back where we were about, what, 5 months ago now? Fuel is quite pricey, to say the least, and I don't anticipate we're going to see too much of a reprieve whilst Donald Trump can't figure out how to finish the war. So text line's there for you to use. Anything you want to talk about, it's Around SA.
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1: An Aussie classic from Powderfinger. It's On My Mind, and it's here on 5MU, where we play better music and we play more of it. Do you know that Amanda Keller has a podcast? It's called Double A Chattery, where she chats about life and the world with her best friend, Anita McGregor, who just so happens to be a forensic psychologist as well. 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Now, you hear it first with Jenny Lenman. It's part of the local news first bulletins from 6 till 9. But if you happen to miss anything, you can head straight to our station website and you can have a good look through everything that is on offer. That includes, and this is a rather unusual story, but a cyclist been reported after allegedly riding along the southeastern freeway with a ninja sword in his backpack. Never be a dull day as a police officer, I would say. I have the utmost respect for the extraordinary circumstances they would face day on day. Here's one of them. So police were called to the arrestor bed at Crafers West around 10 a.m. on Saturday morning after reports that a cyclist had stopped there. 36-year-old man from Tea Tree Gully had an outstanding warrant over his head, you might not be surprised to learn, a 50-centimetre ninja sword in his bag. So as you might imagine, there's a handful of charges coming that man's way. You can read more about that and lots of other local news too, plenty of other things too, at 5mu.com.au. This is Maxine Nightingale now, and right back where we started from. This is Around SA, 5MU, where we play better music and we play more of it.

0: Yes, welcome back, everybody. A lively start on the text line, and it's great to see you getting on board again as we start this working week. I'd love to hear from you if I haven't already, or if you want to send another message in if I have. It's always there for you to use on 0417 063 963. Within the next hour of the program, and we're just going back to last Thursday as I was away for a couple of days, but there was a forum that took place between peak wine industry bodies, Peter Malinauskas and a handful of other government ministers, as they continued to try to navigate the situation we're in at the moment. I'm intrigued to get a little further into this with Claire Scriven. She is the Minister for Primary Industries and Regional Development, the regular on the program, which is fantastic that she makes herself available to have a chat with us. So I'm looking forward to get a little further into just how things are sitting right now, because as we continue to progress, I'd imagine that situations are changing. So let's get a lay of the land. We'll do that all after the 2 p.m. news, sport and weather.
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6: Hey, I'm Brooke Seychelle. Police have confirmed they're investigating reports of a sexual assault at a hotel in Melbourne after the Sydney Swans revealed a number of their players were involved in an alleged incident in the early hours of this morning. The AFL team was staying at the East Melbourne Hotel after last night's clash with the Bombers. The club says it's notified the league and relevant authorities while police remain at the scene. The federal government has hit out at One Nation for floating the idea of cash-strapped Aussies accessing their super early. Treasurer Jim Chalmers says the proposed revamp of the super system is an attack on wages.
7: Well, there are already very well considered and long established mechanisms for people in genuine hardship to access their super early. But for good reason, those arrangements are limited and those arrangements are very focused.
6: on the ABC there. A proposed national gun buyback scheme has hit a snag. New South Wales has opted into the program, but Western Australia and South Australia are refusing to join. The federal government is moving to crack down on firearms in response to the Bondi attack in December. Overseas, bushfires in Europe have left three people dead. Two people died on the Greek island of Salamis, while an officer died while fighting a fire in Spain. And US actress Hayden Panettiere has died at the age of 36. Her reps confirming the news this morning, but haven't given any further details. She was best known for her role Claire Bennett on the hit series Heroes.
1: 5MU Sport.
6: Warriors star Shaun's Nickel Klukstar could be sidelined until the finals after being hit with a two-match ban for his hip-drop tackle on Broncos fullback Reece Walsh. The Grade 3 charge could stretch to three games if he unsuccessfully fights it at the judiciary. Walsh suffered an ankle sprain in the incident, effectively ending his season. And Aussie star Lani Pallister has become the first swimmer to beat the US's Katie Ledecky at an international meet. She claimed victory in the 800 metres freestyle at the Pan Pacs final.
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0: Partly cloudy for the rest of your Monday with a shower or two still expected. That's ahead of showers increasing tomorrow with a top of 19 on the cards for Murray Bridge, Adelaide and Victor Harbour, 18 in Strathalbyn, 17 in Mount Barker and a top of 13 tomorrow for Mount Lofty.
2: Another dose of South Aussie goodness. This is Around SA.
0: Adelaide University's been doing some really interesting research into otters at the Adelaide Zoo. And the reason why I call it interesting is that it challenges an age-old assumption that when you have animals in the zoo, that they're more stressed out and they're a bit more depressed because it's not necessarily the habitat that's around them, it's the people. Because that's the whole idea of the zoo. You have people come to see the animals. That's how the zoos make money. So Adelaide University's study has looked into over 146 hours. They have recorded the otter's activity and whether they made any sounds. So this is what they call behaviour and vocalisations as to how natural they're feeling around their fellow otters, as well as the comparison between when humans are around and when they're not. They're trying to figure all of this out. Essentially what they found was that the otters were actually more active and more vocal when people were around. Now, there's still a lot of work to be done to figure out exactly what they're doing in terms of their sounds and whether that is a stress response or if it is just them being happy and a bit more playful. I like to think of it like Madagascar, the film, you know, 2005, which is alarming that it's over 20 years old already, but the fact that they were all very performative animals and they were having the time of their life at the New York Zoo. It makes me wonder if they were right on the money the whole time. Because the otters would, at first glance in early parts of research, find that they may be a little more performative when there's people around. Also interesting to note, by the way, that they didn't really care about their staff. They recognised them as humans, but they didn't necessarily change their behaviours for staff that they see all the time. They just probably recognised them as human, which is why they might be more excited when there are other humans around as well. So very interesting. I'll keep an eye on that. And of course, I bring you all the great breaking news here. But interesting nonetheless. At least I think so. 0417 063963. Thanks so much for joining us and for being a part of Around SA. Within this hour of the program, we're going to be speaking to Claire Scriven. She's the Minister for Primary Industries and Regional Development. Looking forward to talking to her about a wine industry forum that was last Thursday. And we will continue to keep an eye on how the industry is feeling, as this is definitely a transitory period. So what's being provided? Are they getting what they need? So we will get to all of that and more after we start with an absolute belter of a two ups at two. Daka Daka, of course. This is High Voltage. Thanks for joining us and a very good afternoon to you.

Akadaka and Thunderstruck, and it's part of your Two Ups at Two this Monday, the 17th of August. It's a pleasure to have you, as it always is. Here's to hoping you've got that text line ready to go, and thanks to everybody who sent in a message or two already. Still plenty of time for you to jump in on 0417 063 963. We've got a lot to discuss as we start this working week. And within this hour of the program, I want to talk about a wine industry forum that took place last Thursday. Now, of course, I was off for Thursday and Friday, and a big thanks to Jordan Curtis for stepping in and taking the hot seat for a few days. So last Thursday, let's just go back over this. Between Peter Malinauskas, a handful of other government ministers, and also peak industry bodies like South Australia Wine Industry Association, the Wine Grape Council of South Australia, also wine grape growers, producers, broader industry representatives. You get the idea. They all came together to continue to talk about what the industry actually looks like going forward. Now, there's been plenty of discussion about this, as you might imagine, on our show and otherwise. And there's two schools of thought as to how best get ourselves out of this position and to find ourselves in the strongest position going forward. Now, from the industry's perspective, and this is reflective of Tim Whetstone, for example, is the member for Chafee, they've been advocating for a long time financial assistance to help those who are transitioning. As with the global oversupply of red, for example, it is increasingly difficult to see a path forward. However, in other countries overseas, there is, well, there's assistance packages that are in place for the hectares that you pull up. For example, I think one that I saw was in France or Spain. It's about $7,000 a hectare, right? So they're helping with that transition. You go into something else. We keep that land productive, and it's just not necessarily going to be used for wine grapes anymore. So that's what they've been calling for a little while now. It is an industry that's in flux all over the world, not necessarily just here. So I don't think anybody can pinpoint one area of blame. It's just this is what has to be done. On the other side of things, the SA government, and we've talked to them a fair bit about this, and I'll continue to ask the question, and Claire Scriven's coming up next and we'll ask the question again. Their position seems to be we build export markets for the more premium brands and the more recognisable brands, and we're getting our fantastic, absolute top-of-the-line wine to all places across the world. And we're diversifying far beyond China because we've learnt our lesson from when they threw the toys out of the cot a few years ago. And so we're going to other Southeast Asian countries. We're going to America. We're, of course, still working on Europe, and that's still a market, but it's just not quite as prevalent. South America working on too. So it's essentially we're trying to export our way out of the problem, keep our absolute premium brands going. And then for those who are not premium brands, essentially it's your decision to make, and it's a private matter for you to resolve as to whether or not you're going to transition out or not, but you're not receiving assistance. So with all of this in mind, I found some of the stats that they released that were interesting. So the state itself has 80% of Australia's premium wine and 50% of all bottled wine. So we carry a huge portion of what wine in Australia is here in South Australia. And it's why I rabbit on so much about it. And the example that I can use came from just a couple of days ago. My wife and I went away for the Barossa for my birthday, and there's over 200 wineries there. And we managed to get to 5 in the end, which still felt impressive at the time. But the quality that's there is extraordinary. But then you can find it anywhere in South Australia, and which is why I've just been such an advocate for what we have. We need to understand that our wine is some of the best in the world. That's not hyperbole. That isn't an exaggeration or me just being parochial because I live here and I love it here. It's we have some of the best wine in the world. So we have to keep asking the question as to, well, we need to do the best by those who are winemakers here because we have something so unique to us. And agritourism is a huge part of what we do in South Australia. We were just a couple of weeks ago talking to Quentin Long from Australia Traveller, who is saying there is still a work to be done diversifying away from the agriculture theme of what we market South Australia as, but it's an enormous part of it. So we shouldn't move away from our identity, but there's other things to market too. So with all of this in mind, continuing to try to work on the best way to have everybody get out of this the best that they can. And that's why Claire Scriven's joining us next, because we'll continue to talk about

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0: Jess, thanks for joining us and for being a part of Around SA, this time this Monday, the 17th of August. Chris Guscott here with you. And furthering on from our discussion in regards to a forum that was heard, that was held last Thursday, I should say, in regards to the wine industry and the continuing evaluation on how best to move forward. Kind enough to join us to talk further about this, the Minister for Primary Industries and Regional Development. Her name is Claire Scriven, a regular on the program. How are you today, Claire?
1: Hi, good to be with you, Chris.
0: Fantastic. So, what were some of the main things you heard at the forum? Because I'd imagine there's a fair few people who would like their opinions heard at this point.
1: Yeah, and I think it was a really important next step in terms of the work that we've been doing over the last several years with wine industry. I'm sure you're well aware that there's a global oversupply, so this is a global issue. And there's also a lot in terms of changing tastes and changing consumer preferences, to some extent away from wine. And also what we heard, which you know, partly we knew, is that you know the younger generations are not necessarily embracing wine. And so you know, some of the moves around how to actually engage that younger generation around these sorts of beverages, which are obviously you know, some of the best in the world. And here in South Australia, we produce you know, 50% of all bottled wine and 80% of Australia's premium wine. So it's really important to us as a state, and we're also really well positioned. So there are a lot of different things that we were talking about, and yeah, some of those discussions will continue. But it was great to have you know the representatives from the South Australian Wine Industry Association, the Wine Growers Council of South Australia, you know major wine businesses such as Vinakey and Treasury Wine Estates, grape growers, and of course multiple state government agencies. Because this is not something that is just, you know, one agency alone or just a part of the industry. This is affecting all of industry and multiple agencies and state government as well.
0: Mm. So correct me if I'm wrong, and you can jump in if you please, but the summation that I offer for the SA government's position from where I sit is that premium exports, we're continuing to open up opportunities, putting a lot of money into networking all across the world, opening up different markets. And then for the more local producers, it's a private matter for them as to how they choose to either transition out or if they want to hang on. They're being left to their own devices as an industry correction. Is that a fair summation of the situation?
1: Look, I think we've done a lot in terms of support for the industry already. So, you know, along with the federal government, you know, there's been a number of different programs. Some of the difficulties are you know, what we call wicked problems. They're very hard to overcome. So things like the disposal of the CCA posts, which are a big part of vineyards, but and is necessary to be able to then have the owners repurpose those vineyards into other crops. So you know, we had a fair bit of discussion around that. There's been some significant research around that, which the state government has funded or partly funded. So it's all of those things. It's those things. It's about targeting new export opportunities. A lot of work's gone into that. There was the money that was provided to re-engage South Australian wine businesses with China. There's been you know, a lot of work around boosting domestic demand. And what we really got to, I think, was that following last week's meeting, agencies will collate a number of key priorities, and that will include how we can continue to support export, how we can continue to support tourism, possibly some regulatory reform and addressing surplus stock, but also, of course, recognising that this is you know, this has a national implication as well. And so we want to make sure that whatever we're doing will be able to be consistently applied and not create any you know, unintended consequences as well. Mm. But I think on the whole, there was you know, a strong recognition that the government has been working with industry and has partnered with them in a number of different initiatives. But of course, we want to continue to do that.
0: Mm. And finally, from an industry's perspective, as well as yours as well, from the SA government, we drawing comparisons to years gone by where there has been transitory periods and there's been adjustments that are made to the industry, or are we viewing this somewhat as a standalone event?
1: No, I think there's been a lot of lessons learned from years gone by. And of course, in the sort of late 80s, early 90s, there were significant vine pools, which most people acknowledge did not have the desired effect and potentially you know, had some really adverse implications as well. So vine pools is not something that on the whole industry is calling for. I know there have been a few individual grape growers who have been calling for that, but it's not something that is you know, agreed across industry would be a good thing at all. So this is really about helping industry themselves to transition, to adjust to changed circumstances and helping to establish them for the future. And one thing I think was really, really clear that came out of last week's forum is that despite the challenges, and they are significant, there is a lot of optimism within the industry. There's an acknowledgement that we produce, you know, amazing wines at every price point. So it's not only about the premium wines, but it's about multiple price points. That we are a key part of the, you know, the national wine scene, and internationally we really hold our own. I mean, we're a member of the Great Wine Capitals of the World, the only one in Australia, and there's only, I'm trying to remember now, 12 or 13 Great Wine Capitals all across the world, and we are one of them. So I think that was a really important point for me that, you know, obviously we've been doing a lot with the challenges, but the industry itself is also very positive, notwithstanding the fact that there are some significant difficulties.
0: Well, always a pleasure to talk, and I appreciate you helping us keep a finger on the pulse. Minister for Primary Industries and Regional Development, Claire Scriven. Always great to chat. Claire, thanks for your time.
1: Thanks very much, Chris.
0: It's Around SA.
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on 5MU, where we play better music and we play more of it. Of course, that, along with all the tracks you hear through this hour, part of the two ups at two. Some more double ups coming in a moment. Chris Guscott here for Around SA, and I'm going to point you to the station website, as there's plenty there for you to sink your teeth into. 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There's something near you. And without them, we wouldn't exist. So we thank each and every one of them. However, if you get halfway through an ad and someone rudely talks over the top of the radio, or you're getting in and out of the car, for example, if you need a 24/7 reference point for all the businesses we have, you can go to the Fast Find directory at 5mu.com.au and you can comb through at your leisure. Category, keywords, A to Z if you have the time. So take the opportunity to familiarise yourself with all of that, as, of course, we have it there for a very good reason. We want you shopping local. Of course, you hear the ads all throughout the day. We want to point you local. So any way that you go about it, as long as you're supporting these great businesses that we have in our backyard. All right, now back to the two ups at two. This is LRB and Lonesome Loser on 5MU.

0: It's around to SA on this Monday, and as I always say, as we approach the 3 p.m. news, sport and weather, why not put the kettle on? Cup of tea or coffee? Sit back, relax for a few moments. It's most of the way through Monday. I think you've deserved it. We get into the text line next hour, as we always do, and I'm looking forward to diving headfirst into all you've had to say. And if you want to squeeze a message in, it's not too late, but make it quick on 0417 063 963. Also within this last hour as well, the compact stock take from the Murray-Darling Basin Plan. If you don't know what this is, I'll explain the concept to you. But long story short, this was all supposed to garner public trust in the plan. So let's be fair to what they've put out. Do you trust how the Murray-Darling Basin Plan is working? I would hazard a guess to say a lot of people don't still. So we'll get to all of that and more after the break.
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8: Afternoon, the roads looking too bad today. Got a bit of rain rolling through quite a few areas, so take it easy with drizzle and damp roads. Got some works to look out for at Hay Flat, Main South Road near Paradise Drive. A chunga slow for works too, Churchill Road near High Street. Look out for a camera today, Flaxley Road at Mount Barker. Father's Day is September 6th. 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
10: Hey, I'm Brooke Seychelle. A number of star Sydney Swans players have found themselves in the middle of a police investigation after an alleged sexual assault in Melbourne. Victoria Police confirming they were called to an incident at the hotel where players were staying in the early hours of this morning. Swans CEO Matthew Pavlik says they're working with players and officials to get to the bottom of what happened.
11: We're still piecing together exactly what's transpired here and have our own set of internal inquiries ongoing. But safe to say that we're extremely shocked and disappointed that this has taken place and that the players have found themselves in this situation.
10: The PM has slammed Pauline Hanson's calls for people to access their super early. The One Nation leader earlier floated the idea of releasing super to struggling Aussies to combat the cost of living. However, Anthony Albanese has told the Parliament the opposition and One Nation want to decimate universal super.
12: Not only do they want to drag Australians back to the past, they want to damage their future as well. And they've made that very clear.
10: Hundreds of pelicans have been found dead in outback New South Wales. The 400 baby and juvenile birds were discovered at Menindi Lakes near Broken Hill. Bird flu has been ruled out. An American actress, Hayden Panettiere, has died at the age of 36. She is best known for her roles in the TV series Heroes, Nashville, and movies Ice Princess and Scream 4. Her reps confirming the news, but no further details have been released.
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10: Melbourne's off to the tribunal, challenging the MRO's three-match ban on Jacob van Rooyen that would see the gun forward sidelined into the D's finals run. The suspension was handed down for a swing tackle that collected and concussed Port's Alir Alir. The incident graded careless, high and severe. And a bad day at the office for Socceroos captain Matt Ryan. The veteran keeper allowed three balls to find the back of the net in the Spanish Premiership, his team Levante eventually going down 3-0 to Espanyol. That's the latest in news and sport.
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0: Partly cloudy for the rest of your Monday with a shower or two still expected. That's ahead of showers increasing tomorrow with a top of 19 on the cards for Murray Bridge, Adelaide and Victor Harbour, 18 in Strathalbyn, 17 in Mount Barker and a top of 13 tomorrow for Mount Lofty.
1: Footy, farming, fishing and fun. That's regional South Australia. Welcome to Around SA.
0: I know the top of our spot is usually for the weird, wacky, unusual stories, but this is just too good not to share. SA Variety Bash, which you may remember, took a more local route as we had a lot of road closures, and so they've did a route from Gawler to Port Pirie, essentially doing a lap around the Eyre Peninsula on the west coast as well while they're at it. They raised $2.055 million. That's million with an M. That is remarkable that they were able to do that. Over 8 days, I might add. 2,300 kilometres from Gawler to Port Pirie. They handed out $515,000 in grants along the way as well. So absolutely extraordinary to raise that much money for SA kids who are sick, experiencing disadvantage or living with disability. Just remarkable. So if you know somebody who was a part of this, give them a huge round of applause. And probably shout them, well, I was going to say shout them a drink. They probably had enough to drink over the last couple of weeks. They probably just want a water. However, incredible effort. And hopefully, I didn't get to see this as I was a little bit distracted over the last week, but hopefully the towns in which they stopped this time around, as it was a very different event, but hopefully the towns in which they stopped gave them a nice warm welcome along the way too. So well done to everybody. SA Variety Bash for 2026, $2.055 million. That is amazing stuff. So well done to everyone. 0417 063 963. Last hour of the program means the text line is coming up shortly. So let's get into what you have to say. Plenty of interesting texts to start off this working week. So we'll get into that in a moment. Also within this last hour, the compact stock take by the Murray-Darling Basin Plan. Now, those who are connected would know what I'm talking about, but you don't have to be because we'll just run through what it all means. However, the whole idea of this is public trust. So, I think a fairly simple question to ask is, do you trust this plan as you are part of the public? So, we'll get to all of it and more after we start with a classic from Paul Kelly, It's Dumb Things, working title of this program. Thanks for joining us on Around SA, and a very good afternoon to you.

0: Coke. It's Around SA4 this Monday afternoon, and as we do at this point of every workday, we dive headfirst into the text line. So for whatever you're talking about, let's get right into it on 0417 063 963. Now, to start off, thank you very much for everybody who's welcomed me back after a few days away and then a few days of the field days as well. And those who have wished me a happy belated birthday, I appreciate you sending through some kind words, like Helen, for example, and Gary, 007 Daniel, welcoming me back. I appreciate it greatly. So thank you for the kind messages. Okay, let's go back to last hour to start. So was talking about the wine industry forum that was taking place between the Premier and a variety of other people from PIC bodies and other government ministers, essentially as they continue to try to navigate the way forward in this transitory period. I'm talking about the different strategies that both PIC bodies and especially around the Riverland have as an idea as to what they think would be best versus what the government's put in play. So we're talking to Claire Scriven about that and, of course, continuing to spitball what the best path forward looks like. Now, I'm just trying to get to the bottom of what you're asking here, 904, but it says, hi, Chris. Hello. Why was the Riverland absent from the crisis meeting? So it wasn't a crisis meeting, for starters, and I'm pretty sure the Riverland was there if the South Australian Wine Industry Association and the Wine Grape Council of SA were represented. Very Riverland-centric bodies, so I would say they were represented. Goes on to say, your stats that SA produces 80% of Australia's premium wine is great, but is it selling? Most pundits are drinking popular premium, the stuff that is produced in the Riverland, like Hardy's and Jacob Creek, that are sold by the millions of cases all around the world. I wouldn't know exactly what the stats are for every market. All I do know is that the SA government continues to trumpet the fact that wine exports increase month on month, and that's because they're expanding all of the markets. Now, whether it actually is selling over there is another story, but at least it has been taken on by those markets, which means it's you're paying the producers back here. So I would say that is enough of a success story. Whether or not it is enough in the grand scheme of things to keep the industry as it is buoyant, and it's the strategy of the SA government going forward, whether it is the right one, again, time will tell. But I would say at least if exporters being able to get it into all sorts of different markets around the world, then the strategies are working, but whether or not it is the way forward, again, we'll wait and see. But thank you for the message nonetheless. I appreciate it. Within the first hour of the program, RAA did a survey which essentially found that a significant portion of people have changed their behaviours over the last 5 or 6 months as, of course, fuel has gotten very expensive. So just to go through this stat again, so half of South Australians have changed how or how often they travel. 33% cut back on non-essential car travel, such as social outings or recreation. 31% cut back on, or so they combined trips and errands to reduce driving. 12% avoided travelling at certain times of day, and 8% changed their commute route to reduce distance. Now, the reason why I brought this up was because this is all South Australians lumped together. Does that look different in regional areas? Because I'd imagine it's quite difficult for you to say, I live in Port Augusta, but I work in Port Pirie. I'm going to cycle there. That's pretty much your day gone. So it's not exactly practical. And I was curious to know out in regional areas if you have changed your behaviour. So let's get into some of the text around this. Red Nuts just agrees with me first of all. Says 100% cannot compare metro and regional. The government tend to forget that, though. We're on the wrong side of Jepps Cross. Fair point. Terry says, I've changed travel and combined trips to save fuel, but have not changed buying fuel since I live in Goolwa and always been obscene pricing, so I still get fuel from Victor, Strath and Norlunga. I mean, that's part of the benefit of being able to shop around with these fuel apps now, but it's not practical necessarily for everybody to take those trips, but good to hear that's working for you in a sense, Terry. Andrew says, hi, Chris. Hi, Andrew. No, I'm not using my car. I got rid of all my vehicles over 5 years ago. I don't go out of town and I walk everywhere. Yes, my cash flow is surely a lot different. If I want to go on a trip somewhere, I go for a 2-hour walk. It works well for me. Well, that's great if it does. That's not practical for everybody. But if you're in that position to walk around these beautiful towns in which we're in, get a lot of exercise, great for your health, great for your bank balance. Terrific. So congratulations. Hopefully that continues to work well for you, Andrew. So if you want to send in a message, 0417 063 963 is our number. It's Around SA.
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0: It's around to SA this Monday afternoon. Been great to have you throughout the program up until this point, and of course, still to have you for another half an hour at least, as we continue to discuss all things regional SA. If you want to squeeze a message in, it's not too late. You can on 0417 063 963. Right, to wrap up the program, and I promise that I will get to what I mean by all of this, but there is a bit of jargon that's involved first, so bear with me. So the Murray-Darling Basin Plan. The Murray-Darling Compliance Compact Stocktake has been released. Now, to give you a background as to what this is, back in 2018, the Basin States and the Commonwealth came together and put together what they call a compact, which is a collection of commitments which is aimed at restoring public trust in water management. Now, didn't get through that without chuckling. We'll get to that in a second. Anyway, within this, there's approximately 300 commitments that they made. 200 of them apparently were suitable to be assessed by the Inspector General. Now, his name is Troy Grant. He's been looking over this, and he says out of the 200 odds that have been assessed, that 90% of them are found to be fully or largely implemented. Now, the whole idea of this, as it's mentioned, is to restore public trust that this is actually the right plan. Now, there's a handful of things that have changed in between 2018, when all of this was put together, and now. Of course, we have a very different looking version of this. It's been reworked, and South Australia, at least for a couple of years, it would appear, got far better environmental outcomes for it. So it would appear as if the reworking has gone in our favour. However, without going too much into the specifics of this quote unquote stock take of the Murray-Darling Basin Compliance Compact, it would appear as if we're mostly on track. Now, important to remember here that 90% of 200 is great. However, there's still 100 that they haven't looked at. So the Inspector General for Water Compliance has acknowledged this and said, essentially, whilst it's good that there's a fair bit of this that has been done, there's still a lot of work to do. And one of the aspects that he's really trying to focus on, and look, credit where credit's due, trying to really focus on the fact that there needs to be accountability for what we're doing here. And we need to be able to make sure that if somebody is not pulling their weight with the Murray-Darling Basin Plan, that we have some levers in play to be able to incentivize them to actually be a part of this, which was the whole problem of the first one, because everybody was a part of it and nobody wanted to be a part of it, which is why, for those who have been listening to me for years, I was deriding it right at the start. It's an incredible program, it really is, where all of the states who were involved got together, said, yeah, let's do this. And then everybody collectively over time got bored and nobody had any punishments in place for people not doing the right thing. So then everybody pointed and blamed each other for the failings. And that's how we got to how we got to in the end, which was reworking all of this so that it was a little bit better. So what I find interesting out of all of this, and I've said this a few times already, the whole idea of this was restoring public trust. So I think the simple question to ask is, do you think that they're doing a good job of it? Now, this isn't for everybody in the state. This is for those who are, of course, part of the basin communities. But I want to know, do you think they're doing a good job? And I would hazard a guess to say a lot of people still have their queries and their problems with this, especially as I think about right down to the south of the basin, of course, with the Coorong and the health around that. They've got their own problems with bird flu at the moment, but there's been a lot of concerns over the years as to what they have been doing, and that's not up to scratch by their perspective. But as I've looked around everywhere, all of the states seem to have their problems with this anyway. So if you're going to restore public trust in the management of all of this, where do you begin with that? Do you say all of these commitments need accountability, or do you need to rework the plan again? So I am intrigued to hear your thoughts on this. I would hazard a guess to say most people still don't have trust in it, and I suppose by the tone of what I've been saying here, I don't either. But I saw years and years of nobody caring. So at bare minimum, this is a step to show, okay, we're trying to care a bit more. But is that enough? That's the question. So 0417 063 963. That's the text line if you'd like to be a part of the show. This is Around SA.
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3: 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They're going to get a vaccine against bird flu. 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
13: Good afternoon. It is accident and breakdown free at the moment through the Murrayland, South Coast and the Hills. Also, Adelaide Road at Manham Road in all directions, although roads are a bit wet due to passing showers, so drive carefully. Ongoing works, Mount Barker, Flaxley Road 40 both ways and Murray Bridge on Swanport Road. Census night was Tuesday, the 11th of August. There's still time to complete. 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

Noiseworks and No Lies here on 5MU, where we play better music and we play more of it. It's nearly time for a round essay to be wrapped up and for my time in the chair to come to a close for another day as Jonesy and Amanda are on the other side of the 4pm news, sport and weather. Jackie from Mackie does such a superb job all throughout the admin side of things for us, but of course you hear her on air on a Sunday. She also joins the Saturday morning sports show for the Netball Reports too. And on Friday morning, she joins Adam and Jenny. And that is thanks to our great friends at Lock Around the Clock in Hutchinson Street, Mount Barker, offering professional and skilled locksmith services 24/7. And they're happy to help out in emergencies, like the times that I've previously had where I've locked myself out of my house like an idiot. So they are happy to help. Go to their website, which is lockaroundtheclock.com.au. So Jackie from Mackie joins the Friday morning edition of Adam and Jenny at about 25 to 9 or so. Runs you across everything that's happening all throughout the weekend, all across our regions, Murraylands, Adelaide Hills, Fleurieu, South Coast, wherever you are. 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You can run through everything that they're going to talk about and plenty more. So, take the opportunity, right now even, if you've got a few moments, have a good look through, plan ahead, and get out and about across our wonderful regions. The Cardigans now and Loveful will wrap up around SA next.

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Yes, a big thanks to you all for being a part of Around SA today. Always a pleasure to have your company. It's been, well, it's felt like it's been a while since I've been here. It's only been a week, but there was a lot that happened in between now and then. But we're back in the hot seat. We're back in a rhythm again. And thanks for those who have joined us on the text line to be a part of the show. You can, of course, send in your messages 24/7. We'll see them throughout on 0417 063963. Jonesy and Amanda are up next. They'll take you through till 7. Krishna O'Connell after that, and then 80s at 8 with Shane. So goodbye for now. Have a fantastic evening. Please stay safe on the roads, of course. I look forward to talking to you tomorrow.

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6: You're looking at a hassle-free run at the moment through the Murrayland, South Coast and the Hills. Also, Adelaide Road at Manham Road in all directions and outbound Port Elliot Road as you head towards Gawler Beach. Ongoing works, Murray Bridge, Swanport Road 40 both ways, Mount Barker on Flaxley Road and Little Hampton on the Princes Highway. South Australia brings you the simple pleasures of winter. 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
8: Hey, I'm Brooke Seychelle. The federal government says its changes to housing taxes are working to get young Australians into homes. The opposition claims applications for the first homeowners grant have dipped by 6%, but Housing Minister Claire O'Neill has told Parliament that's just not true.
9: And one of the main drivers of it, Speaker, is the 5% deposit program. This program has now helped 260,000 Australians get into a home of their own.
8: It comes as all four Aussie major banks reported a slump in mortgage applications since the federal budget. The CEO of the Sydney Swans says the club is extremely shocked and disappointed as police investigate an alleged sexual assault at the team's Melbourne hotel. The club's confirmed several players were involved in what they described as an alleged incident in the early hours of this morning. CEO Matthew Pavlik providing very little about what the allegations are.
10: We understand the level of interest in the matter and there's going to be lots of speculation, but given it's a police matter right now, that is all that we can say.
8: Overseas, the death toll from a powerful earthquake in Colombia has climbed to 294, with another 4,000 injured and at least 300 still missing. And the Japanese defence minister is set to visit Canberra this week for a meeting with his Aussie counterpart. Shinjiro Koizumi will meet with Richard Marles to discuss the purchase of Japanese warships and enhanced security cooperation between our two nations.
5: 5MU Sport.
8: Carlton is expected to lock in Josh Fraser as full-time coach after today's board meeting. The Blues' stellar run since the caretaker took over from Michael Voss just 3 months ago has launched them into the finals, with yesterday's draw with the Bulldogs sealing their spot in the wildcard round. The board reportedly voted in Fraser's favour unanimously, with the final paperwork to be signed off in the coming days. And Arsenal has defeated Manchester City 3-0 in this morning's Community Shield final. That's the latest in news and sport.
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14: Partly cloudy for the rest of your Monday with a shower or two still expected. That's ahead of showers increasing tomorrow with a top of 19 on the cards for Murray Bridge, Adelaide and Victor Harbour, 18 in Strathalbyn, 17 in Mount Barker and a top of 13 tomorrow for Mount Lofty.
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26: it's showtime.
27: Well, hello there, Amanda.
28: Hi, how are you?
27: I'm very well. How are you?
28: I'm well, thank you. I'm in full voice.
27: Yep.
28: I went to the party after the Logies last night, but I didn't stay too long because my feet hurt.
27: I had you on Live 360 just seeing if you were okay.
28: I was, and the music was so loud at the after party. I said, I won't have a voice for
27: what was the music at the after party?
28: It was dance music.
27: What sort? Was it Peking Duck stuff?
28: Oh, no, it wasn't. They performed during the show.
27: Yep.
28: No, it wasn't. It was nightclubby music. And it would have been great if you felt like having a big dance, but if you wanted to just chat, it was really hard.
27: But you were feeling a bit. How did you feel?
28: Well, I had duties to do, as I can now say. I introduced Andrew Denton for his Logies Hall of Fame.
27: Extraordinary. And I yelled at the TV while you were doing it because it was so good. And I said, that is the reason she was nominated for Best Presenter.
28: Aww.
27: Don't you see it, you fools?
28: Oh, aren't you sweet?
27: Because you and he reminded me of how great TV was. There was an era when Andrew Denton, you worship at the table of Andrew Denton.
28: And yet, as he said in his speech, and what I was going to say was that was late in the night, so I had to keep myself nice all night. But as he said in his speech, you know, his words for the industry are, it's okay to step aside and nurture others, be generous, let other people have a go. So we'll play some of his stuff later.
27: Sure.
28: I know, as he said, that he's happy to have moved through the phase of being the enfant terrible. Remember all that?
27: Enfant terrible.
28: Wow, terrible.
27: Infant terrible.
28: What a terrible infant.
27: Yeah.
28: And he's you know, now it's other people's turn to take up the mantle.
27: That's great. And, like, still in our mind, Ryan and I.
28: Thank you.
27: We think that about you, sweet Peach.
28: I knew Robert Irwin. It's very loud in my little delicate ears. I knew that Robert Irwin would win a Best Presenter.
27: Yep.
28: But I was hoping the piano might have won. But
27: Tipping point. But you've got two machines. You've got a piano and then you've got the Tipping Point machine.
28: If only you'd hosted that thing, it wouldn't have won. But a lot of people, can I just say this?
27: Out of all the shows, I was never offered Tipping Point.
28: But that's one you always said, what an easy gig.
27: I just remember saying years ago when I saw it on TV, I said, that is the sweetest gig in the world. If that comes up, I said to my agent, who's just down in the bus shop there, I said, get me Tipping Point. And,
28: but you've never watched it ever.
27: No, I haven't. I don't understand how it works.
28: That's maybe why.
27: I see it in the afternoons when we're on the radio and I go, oh, okay.
28: A lot of people ask me about the suit I was wearing last night. So can I just give some details? There's an English designer. Her name is Nadine Marabi.
27: Yeah.
28: And so I buy the suits and then when they come here, I have them tailored by Soraya Tailoring.
27: Oh, okay.
28: And there's a Rabi owns Soraya Tailoring and he is a genius. And that's why the suit fitted so
27: beautifully. I noticed the jewels that you had as well.
28: I had some very expensive jewels.
27: How much were they?
28: My own, about $40,000.
27: Where are they now?
28: No, okay, I do know where they are. They're very safe and sound and being returned as we speak.
27: Because I'm pretty sure I saw producer Meg with them. You might as well just throw them out into the street.
28: Actually, I should give her a shout out. Her name was Cassandra Mamone.
27: Cassandra Mamone.
28: It sounds like I'm making that up, but I'm not. They're the most beautiful jewelry.
27: And where does she wear it? Michael Hill?
28: No. Well, Michael Hill jewelry is lovely.
27: Yes.
28: I'm wearing a ring from Michael Hill now that my family bought me.
27: Nice coverage there.
28: Thank you. No, Cassandra Mamone makes beautiful diamond work.
27: So we went from winners, but I feel that this is the apt song. A robbery.
28: Because I'm stealing the jewels.
27: Oh, yeah. Producer Meg, straight down to cash converters. She's been eyeing a surf ski for some time now. Okay, well, look, we'll get you through this.
28: We will. We'll play some bits from the Logies last night. Yep. But Robert did a fantastic job as host.
27: He did very well.
28: I think the whole room loved him last night, so we'll talk about that.
27: Got a lot of conversation about Friday Feels on Friday, the Hoodoo Gurus, how good was What's My Scene.
28: I know.
27: We might have a bit of that for you again. Instagram makes its return, and we can't do anything until we do the Fast Five. It's Jonesy and Amanda driving you home for Jam Nation.
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0: Hello there, it's Jonesy and Amanda driving you home this Monday, the 17th of August. Let's get into it.
1: How fast can this thing go?
2: Faster than the speed of light.
3: Jonesy and Amanda's
2: Fast Five.
0: As my disappointment leaves that you were robbed last night.
4: I'm quite okay with it. So on my behalf, you don't need to be upset.
0: A 22-year-old.
4: That's okay.
0: Stole your Logie butt.
4: He didn't steal it. Rob
0: you know, I was doing some research.
4: Okay,
0: Rob Irwin has 9 million followers on Instagram, and you have a lot, but certainly not 9 million.
4: That's your research.
0: Yeah, if 10% of people just voted for him, he would have won. But then he didn't win the gold Logie, did he?
4: So, I don't think people from overseas can vote. A lot of his followers would be American.
0: But they can buy property here, but they can't vote? Come on.
4: In the Logies.
0: What's going on?
4: So angry.
0: Makes me so angry.
4: I have no beef. Let me just say that. I have no beef. I had a great night, and I have no beef that the piano didn't
0: do
4: win.
0: You know what I hate? Injustice.
4: Look, this is the Logies, Brendan.
0: That's a great injustice.
4: It's okay.
0: I want an inquiry.
4: It's okay.
0: I want ICAC. Come on, let's have an eye quack. Really, let's
4: an eye quack.
0: An eye quack. We have the Fast Five. Five questions. Can you go all the way and answer all five questions correctly? Sam is in Oran Park.
4: Hi, Sam.
5: G'day, Amanda Jansey. Can I just shout a happy 60th birthday to a mate of mine?
4: Yeah, sure. Of course you can.
5: Yeah, Mr. Moazilla, we call him.
0: Moazilla.
4: Mr. Moazilla. All right. What's he doing for his 60th?
5: Mowers. He loves lawnmowers. He's nicknamed Moazilla.
0: Does he love them as he restores them and has a collection, or is it his business?
5: He's got a collection of about 20, I believe.
4: Is his real name Victor?
5: Yeah, Victor, all of them. He's got Honda, yeah.
0: So,
4: well, happy birthday, Mr. Lawnmower Man.
0: Moazilla. What's the oldest mower he's got, do you know?
4: Oh, come on.
0: Come on, this is great.
5: It's mower. 1950 Victor.
0: Oh,
5: the,
0: nice.
5: The
0: old tow cutter. Yeah. When I used to work for a living, I used to deliver Briggs & Stratton, the bases for the lawnmowers. I used to, make them in the foundry, the aluminium smelter. And then,
4: I know you did.
0: And then I went on to the bandsaw to chop the bits off it, and then I end up delivering them.
4: Delivering them to people's homes?
0: The manufacturers of Briggs & Stratton. I don't know if Briggs & Stratton exist anymore. Maybe you could ask Mr. Moazilla, Sam.
5: They do. He talks about them all the time.
0: Does he really?
4: And now Jonesy and I made a
0: custom. I'll just say this: I made a custom mower for myself, and I painted it black, and I put flames down the side like it was a hot rod.
4: Hmm. And did you use it more often because of that?
0: No, I got a mower guy.
4: Okay. Because your wife preferred it. Sam, here's question number one: who won the gold Logie for the most popular presenter? I'll start again. Who won the gold Logie for the most popular personality on Australian television?
5: Sam Pang.
0: Hasn't Sam Pang come along?
4: I actually thought Robert was going to win that. I'm thrilled for Sam. I'd have been thrilled for Robert as well.
0: Like, it was only not long ago that people didn't even know who Sam Pang was. Remember when we asked that in one of our questions? Greg's in Blacktown.
4: Greg, do you know who's going to be hosting the Logies?
6: Sam Pack.
0: He's come so. Since the days of the Sam Pack.
4: Let's play the not so secret sound. Duh. Okay, Sam, what is this sound?
5: Is it ice?
0: No,
4: it's not ice.
0: Well, there we have it. Question number two of the Fast Five. Can we just hear that again, please, Ryan? What is that sound? It's Jonesy and Amanda driving you home for Jam Nation.
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0: Essendon and Breakdown free at the moment through the Murrayland, South Coast and the Hills. Also, Adelaide Road at Manham Road in all directions and the Old Princes Highway at the Bald Hills Road roundabout. Works continuing this afternoon, Hay Flat Main South Road near Paradise Drive, Murray Bridge on Swanport Road 40 both ways, Mount Barker on Flaxley Road and Littlehampton on the Princes Highway. 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

0: So nice.
1: I'd been at a rehearsal on the Friday and saw the package for the In Memoriam, and I thought, I can't watch that on the night. I can't see that twice.
0: No. But what about you?
1: What about me?
0: What about you?
1: And thanking you in my thoughts.
0: I'm still coming to terms with that.
1: And I'm coming to terms with the fact I should have lied about 5 seconds ago when I told you that.
0: You could have said I had a whole page dedicated to Jonesy.
1: I wrote it in my indelible ink. I would have. And I put it on an eggshell to keep it safe.
0: You don't just come out and say, no, of course you would have thanked me.
1: Of course I would have thanked you, Brendan.
0: You did so well presenting Andrew Denton into the Hall of Fame.
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3: I first laid eyes on our soon-to-be Logies Hall of Famer when I was just 17. He was 18. He was on the dance floor at a Bathurst Uni bar night, fueled by God knows how many bourbon and cokes. He was not so much dancing as thrashing about like a madman. We met, we started laughing. Within a week, he'd called me a fishwife, and our lifelong friendship was forged. He was diminutive, he was bespectacled, highly intelligent, and let's be honest, a little bit nerdy. His name was Andrew Denton.
0: Yeah.
3: He has always been the funniest person I know, but also the smartest,
0: you say that about me?
3: The silliest, and the sweetest. Oh. His friendship has been such a gift. And to work alongside him for all these years has been a wonderful bonus. To see him go from dancing like a crazed dervish all those years ago to Australian television groundbreaker has been exhilarating, but hardly surprising. What a privilege it is tonight to see my friend Andrew Denton inducted into the Logies Hall of Fame.
0: That was great. Well done.
1: It wasn't his speech.
0: Oh,
1: hilarious and brilliant and insightful and moving, all the things.
0: Reminding me of how much I miss Andrew Denton on TV.
4: Just the other day, I was walking down the street and a guy pointed excitedly to me and went, Andrew Daddo! And I naturally went, hi, Cameron says hi. Now, don't feel sorry for me because I understand the deal. I am a stage 5 celebrity and I'm sure you know the 5 stages of show business. If you don't, I'll take you through them. Who's Andrew Denton? Get me Andrew Denton. Get me someone like Andrew Denton. Get me a young Andrew Denton. Who's Andrew Denton?
0: And that was that.
1: That was that. Another Logie's done and dusted.
0: Team success for you, my friend.
1: And I would have thanked you in my heart, as you know.
0: Of course, yeah. Well, that means that's like getting a praise from your mother.
1: Oh, dear.
0: Well, the Hoodoo Gurus, they blew everyone's socks off Friday Feels on Friday. It's Jonesy and Amanda driving you home for Jam Nation.
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2: It is accident and breakdown free at the moment through the Murrayland, South Coast and the Hills. Also, Adelaide Road at Manham Road in all directions. Ongoing works continuing this afternoon. Murray Bridge on Swanport Road 40 both ways. Mount Barker on Adelaide Road and Littlehampton on the Princes Highway near Pioneer Street. Census night was Tuesday, the 11th of August. There's still time to complete. 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
4: Hey, I'm Brooke Seychelle. The Sydney Swans say they're still trying to piece together exactly what has transpired as Victoria Police investigate an alleged sexual assault at the team's Melbourne hotel. CEO Matthew Pavlik remaining very tight-lipped about the allegations.
5: We can confirm that several players were involved in an alleged incident last night in Melbourne. We've identified this to the AFL. We are working with them and also the relevant authorities on this matter.
4: The Health Minister says children moved off the NDIS will still be looked after. The NDIS is currently being reviewed after blowing out by millions of dollars. Health Minister Mark Butler has told Parliament there will be changes for some, but there's nothing for families to fear.
6: We will not let Australians fall within between two stools without proper supports, but we will have them in place by the 1st of January.
4: Meanwhile, the big banks are seeing home loan demand dry up after the federal government's housing tax overhaul. NAB says mortgage lending slumped 15% in the June quarter, becoming the fourth major lender to report a borrowing slowdown. However, the government insists the changes are helping first home buyers break into the market. And tributes are flowing following the death of Hayden Panettiere. The 36-year-old was best known for her roles in Heroes and Nashville. It's understood she passed away on Sunday, with her rep confirming the actor's death in a statement. The cause is still not clear.
3: 5MU Sport.
4: Canberra star Josh Papali has announced his retirement from the NRL. His last home game will be this Friday when the Raiders take on the Broncos. The forward has represented Queensland and both Australia and Samoa. Meanwhile, the axe is expected to fall on some Aussie players after their humiliating loss to Bangladesh in the first test in Darwin. The second test starts in Mackay on Saturday. And Josh Fraser has reportedly been appointed as the permanent coach of Carlton. The Blues board made the decision after the team locked in a final spot. That's the latest in news and sport.
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11: Partly cloudy for the rest of your Monday with a shower or two still expected. That's ahead of showers increasing tomorrow with a top of 19 on the cards for Murray Bridge, Adelaide and Victor Harbour, 18 in Strathalbyn, 17 in Mount Barker and a top of 13 tomorrow for Mount Lofty.
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21: Yeah, okay.
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21: Toby.
23: Jonesy and Amanda, those are names that you would never forget.
24: It's showtime.
25: I noticed at this year's Logies there wasn't as much flesh on the red carpet.
26: You noticed, did you?
25: I just noticed there was a lot of coverage this year. Yeah.
26: I know you like to get out the buzzometer.
25: No, I don't get them. What happens is it works out that way.
26: It just happens to work out that way. What about on our show last week? And this is maybe why you weren't invited. I just don't know. But you said this on our program late last week.
25: I was sitting at a table with an actress. I won't name her.
26: Yeah.
25: But she had a real... like a drippy, one of those drippy tops. You know the tops that need the bosom tape?
26: Mm.
25: The tape had given out during entree. So I was sitting next to her and I didn't know what to look. I didn't want to say anything. I didn't want to say, hey, by the way, your nipples popped out. It's fairly on my, it's almost on my bread roll. It was pretty much a touch. I think I brushed my bread roll.
26: Oh, come on.
25: No, seriously.
26: Come
25: I was there.
26: Touched your bread roll.
25: My bread roll.
26: Come on.
25: It
26: and
25: did.
26: You've got gluten issues.
25: It did.
26: You know, I saw who I did see last night.
25: You know, that particular actress last night, neck to knee. Full on neck to knee.
26: Well, so you spook people.
25: No, there's
26: you
25: no spook.
26: You
25: if
26: spook
25: you're going to wear
26: people.
25: A bosomy top, you've got to expect. To like, be- if I walked around in loose undies, there's a good chance
26: they might land
25: gonna,
26: on your bread roll.
25: Something's
26: in your falafel.
25: Something's going to escape.
26: Yeah. You know, this is. Well, I did see Jules Lund last night.
25: Jules Lund.
26: And we laughed.
25: That's the biggest stitch up in the
26: we
25: world.
26: We laughed and laughed about your history together on the red carpet, Brendan.
25: Oh, that's outrageous.
0: A search is underway for Australia's next top supermodel. Let me tell you, watch out, Jonesy. Get out of the way, mate. You perv.
26: Oh, he's photobombing.
0: What a creep.
26: He remembered the exchange, but couldn't remember what it was about. And I said that
25: he's a so-called friend of mine.
26: He'd been talking to Jennifer Hawkins on the red carpet. You'd gone up and said, that's my wife.
25: No, because it looked like he was struggling. And he looked, had this panic look on his face.
26: Oh, he didn't know.
25: And I was walking
26: you
25: past him.
26: You rubbernecked like a big
25: I didn't know. And he made eye contact with me. And then I didn't even know Jennifer was there.
26: Oh, God.
25: Your Honor.
26: He was carrying around bread rolls all over the place.
25: I could have been at the Lakeys, but I had bigger fish to fry.
26: And what were they?
25: You know how I've gone, what's one thing you don't go in your mates, like you don't go in a syndicate with your mates?
26: Horse racing? Horse race. What's it called? A racehorse is what
25: race
26: I'm
25: horses?
26: Boats.
25: Pubs.
26: Boats.
25: Yes, and boats. And foolishly I bought with a bunch of mates of mine an old sea trawler, an old cray fishing boat.
26: Oh.
25: And it doesn't have an engine. So I spent the weekend sourcing a diesel engine for this boat. And I discovered some salubrious hotels in our fair state. And it was just one situation. How do you feel about shared bathrooms?
26: What happened?
25: Well, I'll hook you through.
26: Oh, please do. I'll be here.
25: That's coming up. Henry Bretz, he's a very funny guy as well. He's coming up a bit later on the show. JonesyDemander.com.au if you'd like to register for Instagram. It's Jonesy and Amanda driving you home for Jam Nation.
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0: for some reason, I went into syndicate for an old Cray, an ex-Cray fishing boat.
1: And will this end up just being a pleasure cruiser for you?
0: No, no. I don't know what we're doing with it. This particular boat came under my observation. It's one of those boats that could have ended up on this, you know, getting scrapped, which would be terrible because it was made in Tryobunna in Tasmania in 1961. And it's a Huon Pine boat. You've seen pictures of it.
1: I have.
0: Unfortunately, it's got a problem, as most wooden boats have. It leaks a lot.
1: And you're trying to restore it?
0: Well, we're just trying to stop it from sinking. That was our first order of business.
1: Right.
0: So when I was approached to be a part of the syndicate, I went, you know what? I like the idea of this. I think it's a good boat. You know, and that's the thing with boats. And I've had many boats in my life, and they're probably the biggest pain in the bum in the world to own. I say that without any. And boat owners will go, yeah, you're right, they are. Because, like, really the best day is when you buy it. The second best day is when you sell it, and you usually sell it for much less. But anyway, the fellas that I'm in with, they all work in the business, so that's pretty good.
1: The business of boats.
0: Boats. So we've all got matching sloppy joes, which were bought on Amazon with each of our titles, like Captain, Deck Boss, First Watch.
1: What's yours?
0: Bilge Boy.
1: That's also your grinder profile.
0: Well, I'm the skinniest one that could fit in the bilge.
1: Oh, I see.
0: But I spent a lot of time down there. So our first order of business was to stop this old boat from sinking.
1: Right. And you've done that?
0: The bilge pumps are working.
1: Right.
0: Which is good. Unfortunately, the motor, the old engine, the Gardner diesel that was in there, went underwater and it's all seized. So we pulled that out and we're going to rebuild it, but it's going to cost, I don't know, how long's a piece of string to fix? So then we've started looking for a diesel motor for it.
1: But a second-hand one.
0: Yes, and we've been going everywhere, from as far as from Western Australia to Tasmania to far north Queensland, looking at various motors that would suit this. And I don't know if you know much about diesel engines.
1: Ask me.
0: But there's a lot of old blokes that are selling them, and they'd have no interest. They put it on Facebook, but they have no interest in following up questions. They don't want to measure it. They don't want to send you dimensions. So the one that we did find was in Grafton in New South Wales. So the fella said, let's go for a ride this weekend up to Grafton.
1: But how can you bring it back on your bikes?
0: We go and have a look at it with our tape measures. Okay. So really,
1: trusty tape measures. Trusty. What a rough gang.
0: And really, the thing about it is, and I love going for big rides on my bike with the fellas, so I thought, well, fair enough. So we took off the long way, went to Armidale, stayed overnight in Armidale, and we got in there and there was two hotels that had some rooms. One, we're all going to have to share a room.
1: How many of you?
0: The three of us.
1: Oh, I mean, they're your friends.
0: Well, they're lovely fellas.
1: Girls, you know, often share rooms, but the boys?
0: Yeah, but we're not in our jammies sleeping top to toe, but also those fellas snore a bit, so, and I probably do as well. So we went to another hotel, and the other hotel had three rooms, and I thought that was pretty cool, but with the shared bathroom thing.
1: So your own toilet?
0: No.
1: Your own shower?
0: No.
1: Your own bed and a sink?
0: Prison? You're four walls, wash basin. No, there's not even a wash basin. You've got your room.
1: With a bed in it, and that's it.
0: And then you go down the corridor to the shed.
1: With your facility. Little toiletry bag.
0: With your little toiletry bag and your thongs and all that sort of stuff. And, you know, I went, you know, I've been institutionalised.
1: What do you mean?
0: Well, I went to boarding school.
1: Oh, please. $40,000 a year boarding school, one of the most exclusive boarding schools. You poor institutionalised man.
0: My late father used to say that could have been my yacht.
1: Yeah. Yes.
0: I could have bought a yacht for that.
1: So what happened?
0: But I saved him so he didn't have to buy a yacht and go through all this. Well, the shared toilet at Armidale, I thought, you know what, there wasn't many people staying there. So it was just the three of us. So it was almost like an ensuite. You know, if
1: the three of you,
0: you had to walk down the corridor, but it wasn't too bad. And I thought, you know, what's the matter? I'm not some princess. I don't really care about those things. And then we got to, I forgot where we went to, Harrington. Have you ever been to Harrington?
1: No.
0: Never been there. What a great spot. Anyway, got there, same sort of situation. So went to bed that night and managed to get up for a wee in the middle of the night, and it was all okay with the shared bathroom situation. Then at 6 o'clock in the morning, I'm cleaning my teeth, ready to ride back home. And I'm thinking, you know what? What's the matter with me with the shared bathroom managers at this moment? This bloke walks out of the toilet, totally stark as morning, pop, into the shower, and then.
1: Pop as in.
0: Yeah. And then.
1: Like wind.
0: Yeah, yeah. And then like not on purpose, but yeah, it was so domestic. And here's me, I could have been looking at certain actresses' areas at the Logies.
1: At the Logies.
0: but this is what I've got.
1: That's right. This is what I've got.
0: This is what I've got. This is where I'm at.
1: So, when are you seeing him again?
0: You and I. He hasn't called me. You and I were living very similar lives.
1: You and I have very different ideals of what we'll pull it up with.
0: But I'll just say this. There was a point where we were booking the rooms and I said, I don't want to stay in that. And the fella said, what's the matter with you? Princess, come on. You'll be all right. Would you stay?
1: No. Please. No. No. No, no, no. We should talk about that next, actually, about the lengths that you go to not stay in a place. Or if you go into a place, you say, I can't stay here.
0: I've never done that.
1: No, but I think probably women have.
0: Maybe the tribal drum will beat for this. We'll talk about it next. It's Jonesy and Amanda driving you home for Jam Nation.
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2: 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Jonesy and Amanda approve.

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1: It is accident and breakdown free at the moment through the Murrayland, South Coast and the Hills. Also, Adelaide Road at Manham Road in all directions. Ongoing works continuing this afternoon. Murray Bridge on Swanport Road 40 both ways. Mount Barker on Adelaide Road and Littlehampton on the Princes Highway near Pioneer Street. Census night was Tuesday, the 11th of August. 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

0: 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Wake up with Adam and Jenny.
1: I had to go to a medical appointment.
2: Yeah, everything all right?
1: Everything's fine. Thank you for your concern, though. I appreciate it. My doctor is early 30s, maybe. So, welcome. Come on in. What can I do for you? And I said, I've got a thing in my leg, right? I've got a little sore on my leg.
2: Mm-hmm.
1: Anyway, so I showed her. She's like, Adam, do you work out?
2: Oh.
1: Well, as it happens, I do.
2: All a gym bro really wants is for someone to ask, do you work out?
1: Right. And I was like, yes, I do work out. And she's like, yeah, it's a fungal infection.
2: Oh, no.
1: You probably got it from working out.
2: It wasn't. Oh, do you work out?
1: No, it was, are you sweaty a lot? Because that happens. Anyway,
2: So I got
1: a cream and it's fine.
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5: Got that final check of your roads for your Monday night. 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Works continuing tomorrow. Murray Bridge on Swanport Road, 40 both ways. 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
6: Hey, I'm Brooke Seychelle. A prominent supporter of the Sydney Swans says she's been shocked by allegations of an incident involving several players in Melbourne. The club has confirmed they were involved in what it said was an alleged incident in the early hours of this morning. Federal MP Allegra Spender is the co-chair of the Parliamentary Friends of the Sydney Swans, and she's told the ABC she's concerned by the news.
7: You know, Sydney Swans and all players are role models across our community, and so people look to them for their behaviour, and so it is doubly concerning to see these allegations.
6: A coalition frontbencher has been kicked out of Parliament after a bizarre exchange during question time. Dan Tehan ignored a warning over the phrase "cut the crap," then replacing it with "fecal" instead. Speaker Milton Dick promptly ejected him from the chamber. Meanwhile, police are leaving no stone unturned as the search for a missing teenage bushwalker in the New South Wales Southern Highlands enters its sixth day. 18-year-old Lily Hooper disappeared after leaving home last Wednesday to hike in Natai National Park. After three strikes, Victorian teachers are getting a hefty pay rise, the state government offering a rise between 28 and 32% alongside a $2,000 lump sum. Bird flu has been ruled out as the cause of death for hundreds of pelicans remains in Broken Hill. More than 400 dead baby and juvenile birds were found at Menindi Lakes. And US actress Hayden Panettiere has died at the age of 36. Her reps confirmed the news, though no other details have been released.
0: 5MU Sport.
6: Carlton's officially locked in Josh Fraser to the top job, rewarding the man behind one of the season's biggest turnarounds. The interim coach has guided the Blues from a disastrous start to a finals berth, secured with Sunday's draw against the Bulldogs. Fraser is set to sign a three-year deal after reportedly winning unanimous backing from the Carlton board. And Raiders star Josh Papali has announced his retirement after 15 seasons in the NRL. He represented Queensland and both Australia and Samoa.
0: For more local and national news, head to 5mu.com.au.

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10: Partly cloudy for the rest of your Monday with a shower or two still expected. That's ahead of showers increasing tomorrow with a top of 19 on the cards for Murray Bridge, Adelaide and Victor Harbour, 18 in Strathalbyn, 17 in Mount Barker and a top of 13 tomorrow for Mount Lofty.
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6: It's showtime.
4: So, more or less, if you did win the best presenter award, you would have at the end, as you walked out, and Josie, shout out to Josie, you would have done. Let's just say.
1: Well,
4: let's
1: I wish say. I had said that an hour ago when you first asked me. This wouldn't have happened.
4: I thought it was.
1: I was in the full disclosure of honesty. Yeah, I made the mistake of saying no, I wouldn't.
4: But you banged on about your boyfriend Andrew.
1: Yeah, well, he was being inducted into the Hall of Fame.
4: Yeah, but still,
1: and it's not a gold logie where for me you go through your whole life. Yeah, I was being the category was presenter for the piano.
4: Let's just say what you would have said was probably, and thanks to the people that supported me to get here tonight.
1: Yeah, and I've left it at that. I would have left it at that.
4: And then Jonesy, thank you, Jonesy.
1: The speech is only supposed to be 30 seconds.
4: Forget about that.
1: Okay. I wish you would.
4: What did you eat for dinner?
1: I had fish. I was sitting next to Andrea Lamb, who was hacking into an enormous piece of meat that at one point looked like Mount Rushmore. But the food was delicious.
4: Logie's food is always good.
1: But our segment was up first, so we were a bit jittery.
4: Mm. And you don't want to get up there wearing the Dolmio grin, do you?
1: Or a bit of dyspepsia.
4: I know.
1: Or something between your teeth.
4: With all the news presenters they had, there was a bit of swapping of the meals.
1: Oh, yeah, we did that.
4: Because Petey, he had
8: tortillas, a whisk, and 26 kilograms of methamphetamine.
1: Oh, I'd swap for that.
4: Whereas Ali had
15: drugs, prostitutes, and a very expensive steak.
4: And then Sandra,
3: more than 100 kilos of cocaine.
4: And then Petey,
8: check out this elephant.
4: Okay, that's
1: I think
4: enough.
1: He had the LSD.
4: Coming up, we're going to be joined by Henry Bretz. He's a very funny guy. Also, Instagram makes his return. If you'd like to play, jonesyandamanda.com.au. It's Jonesy and Amanda driving you home for Jam Nation.
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0: Hi there, it's Jonesy DeMatta driving you home this Monday afternoon. Henry Bretz is a very funny guy. I discovered him on Instagram. He was parodying Carl Stefanovic. Mm. Remember, Carl Stefanovic put out a video about how great Australia was in the 70s and 80s. And I, as a kid of that era, was pretty good. Yeah, riding around in the back of the utes.
1: Well, that's because you're a kid and you don't know any better.
0: And that was my point about it. Back then we just lived our lives and it was great. We didn't have to sort of navel gaze as much as we seem to do.
1: No, but also if you were a marginalised member of our society, you weren't having as good a time as all these other people who go, wasn't it great?
0: But as a reply, Henry came up with this impression of Carl's impression.
2: I grew up in the outskirts of Brizzy in the 70s, 80s and 90s. Dad was a truck driver. Mum was a jar of Vegemite. Dad rode his pet kangaroo named Robert Menzies to the pub every morning. I went to school barefoot and fully naked with whole echidnas and cheese for morning tea. At bath time, Mum would wash us down in the backyard with a whole bottle of Bundy. This was a time when you could order a packet of cigarettes off the menu at Hungry Jack's and smoke them right there in the restaurant. When you kissed your dad on the lips, but it wasn't gay because homosexuals hadn't been invented yet.
1: He's so good.
0: He does a radio show. He's one of us.
1: He's one of us, and he's just really absolutely killing it on socials at the moment with his Carl Stefanovic work.
0: And he's got a stand-up show, and he's going to tell us all about it next. It's Jonesy and Amanda driving you home for Jam Nation.
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0: 10 questions, 60 seconds on the clock. You could pass if you don't know an answer. We'll come back to that question if time permits. You get all the questions right. Here's the skinny $1,000.
5: But let's make it a fat $2,000.
0: A fatty.
5: It's double or nothing by answering a bonus question.
0: Looky here. It's Kelly of Sunshine.
5: Hello, Kelly of Sunshine.
6: Hello, how are you?
5: Very well, thank you.
0: Are you as outraged as I am?
5: Oh, Brendan, is this, are you talking about the Logies or the fact that I,
0: no,
5: was, if
0: you,
5: that I wasn't
0: going
5: to
0: include me
5: it
0: in your speech? You know, I campaigned for you.
5: We were told to keep speeches to 30 seconds.
0: Yeah, I know,
5: seconds.
0: But you, Kelly, would you imagine this? Just imagine for a second, your best friend in the world is winning a Logie for best TV presenter.
5: For the show The Piano and has obligations to thank people involved in The Piano.
0: That person that, got a lot of the voting, wouldn't you say, hey?
5: Not enough of the voting by the look of it.
0: Shout out. What do you think, Kelly?
6: Oh, maybe just a bit of a shout out.
0: Yeah, thank you, Kelly. Just a bit of a shout out. You went all gaga over Denton. Come on.
5: I was inducting
0: him. You worked with him 28 years ago.
5: I was inducting him into the Hall of Fame.
0: You've worked with me longer than him.
5: Who's a little bit gel?
0: Not gel.
5: Gel, not gel, gel, gel, gel.
0: You know I love Andy Pandy. I love him.
5: You've gone all ridiculous. Kelly, hello.
0: Let's I'm putting Kelly at ease.
5: Come on.
6: Hello.
5: You're making me a little tense. 10 questions, 60 seconds. If you're not sure, say pass. We might have time to come back. Okay, Kelly?
6: Okay, no worries.
5: Kelly, good luck, because here we go. Question one, who won the gold Logie last night?
6: Champagne.
5: Question two, what fruit is used in banana bread?
6: Banana.
5: Question three, what is 10 plus 2?
6: 12.
5: Question four, what animal is known as the king of the jungle?
6: Lion.
5: Question five, who sang the song Poker Face?
6: Lady Gaga.
5: Question six, what sport uses a puck?
6: Hockey.
5: Question seven, what do koalas mainly eat?
6: Eucalyptus.
5: Question eight, which planet is known for its rings?
6: Saturn.
5: Question nine, who plays Jack Sparrow in Pirates of the Caribbean?
6: Johnny Depp.
5: Question 10, what's Australia's national gemstone?
6: Opal?
5: Yes, it's the opal! Oh, you made us wait.
0: Look at that, you had 17 seconds to go, Kelly.
5: Oh, Kelly.
0: You could have run next door and asked your neighbour.
6: Oh, my God, I can't believe it.
0: Kelly, you got $1,000.
5: Kelly, congratulations.
0: Good on you.
5: But here's where the music changes, Kelly. Kelly of Sunshine. You have $1,000. You can take $1,000. How handy would that be? Or...
6: $1,000 would mean a lot.
5: It would mean a lot, but let me explain your options here. Or, I'm looking at the question now, we have a bonus question. You have 6 seconds to answer this bonus question for $2,000, but it is double or nothing. Does Jonesy need to get out the tempting pants? Go on, Jonesy.
0: I can get him out of the litter press. There you go, Kelly. Heading towards Sunshine.
6: No,
5: I see where it's coming out.
0: Kelly, hang on a minute. Hang on.
5: Let me finish
0: just
5: the
0: get
5: dance,
0: a load of this.
5: Kelly. Okay. I don't know why you keep them in a linen press. Shouldn't they be in a wardrobe?
0: Kelly, where I store my pants has little to do with this. But I'll say this. You got those so easily. You got those and you had 17 seconds left. So I'm looking at this question.
5: No, don't do anything, Brendan.
0: There comes with
5: $1,000 at this in this climate is very important.
0: And it's a bit like that time I egged my brother to jump over my sister on his push bike, and I thought that he would make it.
5: And?
0: He didn't. So what I'm saying is, if he had a bit more leg strength, he probably could have. Kelly, I think you've got the leg strength. I think you can do it.
5: Kelly, you look into your own heart.
0: It's up
5: don't
0: to
5: listen
0: you
5: to Jonesy blathering on.
6: No, I'm going to take the $1,000.
0: All
5: right.
0: Sure?
5: All right, let's do it. I don't want to coerce you into anything.
0: So the tempting pants are off the table.
5: All right. We will talk. Well, congratulations,
0: yes,
5: Kelly. You've won $1,000.
0: $1,000.
6: Thank you. That's amazing.
5: But we are going to torture you by asking the question anyway. You have had six seconds to answer this question.
6: Okay.
5: Excluding jokers, how many cards are in a standard deck?
6: 48.
5: It's 52, so I'm glad that you did not take that risk.
0: Oh, my goodness.
6: You know what? I talked myself out of that. 52 went to my head straight away. And
0: yep.
6: I thought the jokers were included in that, so I'm really glad I did not take
5: that. What's interesting, when you play Pick Up 52, where are the jokers? Why don't you do that with the jokers?
0: You always take the jokers out because the jokers don't. I'm not really familiar with card games. Jim, am I right?
1: Yeah, you take the jokers out, I think, of the deck. Yeah.
0: You think?
1: Yeah.
5: But when you're playing Pick Up 52 and just throwing them on the ground, you can take them out?
1: Yeah, you do. If you're playing Pick Up 52, I take them out.
5: But it's not playing pickup. It's not an actual game, is it?
0: No, pickup 52 is just a joke, Ryan. You know that.
1: Oh, right.
0: Ryan goes into the casino. I'm going to play pickup 52.
5: Turns over all the roulette tables.
0: Knock yourself out, Kelly. You won $1,000.
6: Thank you so much.
0: Kelly, you are a legend. Thank you.
5: Kelly, playing. Congratulations.
0: Good on you.
5: Now put your pants back in the linen press for some reason.
0: I'll put a Shelltox pest strip in there as well. It'll be back again tomorrow. If you'd like to play, jonesydemanda.com.au. Congratulations, Kelly. It's Jonesy Demanda driving you home for Jam Nation.
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3: Coming up on the Christian O'Connell Show today, hope you had a great weekend. We got brand new misheard lyrics. You can tell us about your weekend in three words and your stories about surprises pulled off and surprises ruined. That's today's show. Coming up next, we have your brilliant brand new misheard lyrics.

0: Christian O'Connell Show. Now, intern Pete, how was your weekend, mate?
1: Oh, so good. My three-word weekend is too many events. I locked in way too much for the weekend. It was really, really busy, but I mean, in a wholesome kind of way. Obviously, I went out kayaking, did that on the Saturday morning. I did the long run, which was about a 20K. I did need to do a little bit more, but I'm going to get a really big one in Melbourne this week. So I went sort of all around Sydney, just trying to get the legs warmed up and make sure that I'm mentally ready.
0: 20K is a warm-up for you.
1: Yeah, basically. And also, some special shout outs. I went to a Real Housewives of whatever, Hey You, the streaming services event on the weekend. Mm-hmm. You have some mega fans who are mega fans of Real Housewives as well, by the way, Christian.
0: Wow.
1: Hey, Pete, heard you working on Christian. Massive fan, made the switch. And I almost ended up in a bit of a meet and greet at one stage myself where people were taking photos with me because they're fans of you, which is great.
0: Rhea, what was your weekend? I know you're going to see The Odyssey. I've got my tickets finally to go and see it this week. I cannot wait. Does it live up to the hype?
2: Mate, it is phenomenal.
0: I've never read reviews like it.
2: It's incredible. I held my breath pretty much, it felt like, for the whole movie.
0: What is it that's so impactful? It's just that the epic kind of scale of it.
2: Yeah, you've never seen, you know, Greek mythology or anything like that, you know, imagined in such a beautiful, epic way. And the story is incredible. The acting is unbelievable. You can't believe that humans made it. It's so good.
0: Yeah, isn't it so reassuring sometimes when you see something that's so good, it kind of humbles you.
2: It really
0: does. We don't get enough art like that these days. So many of the cinema movies now they're franchise movies.
2: Yeah. At the end of the movie, normally, you know, Pete, there's a bit of rustling around. There was 30 seconds, I reckon, of people just sitting there in silence. Oh, a whole wow. IMAX theater, really? Everyone just completely still.
0: Just still sitting in it, just feeling it.
2: Trying to take it in. And even when people are walking out, it's like everyone was in a daze because you couldn't believe what you'd just witnessed. It's so cool. Amazing.
0: And a movie you need to go and see at the cinema.
2: Yeah.
0: Doesn't sound like it's going to be the same in your front room.
2: No. Christopher Nolan would be very upset if you watched it on your Apple Watch or on a plane.
0: On your iPhone. Really getting the full auteur experience. So what would you say out of 10?
2: Oh, 30 out of 10. It is not just the best movie of the year. I think it might be the best movie of the decade. It's very loud. I will warn you that it is the loudest movie I've ever experienced in my life. And we watched it at 10 a.m. in the morning.
3: Oh, wow.
2: So
3: yeah.
2: They're
0: doing 10 a.m. showings.
2: Yeah, because they've got to get through them all. They're doing like four a day, I think. But I kind of almost wanted to tell them, like, turn it down a bit. Like, it goes for
3: 3 hours, doesn't it? It's
2: is an odyssey. Yeah, that's what I realized. It's literally an odyssey. It's called The Odyssey.
0: But some movies that are long don't feel like
3: right, if they're good enough.
0: And quite a few friends of mine have seen it. It doesn't feel like 3 hours.
2: Mm. It feels like 2 hours.
0: You're on the proper journey with it. It's just unbelievable. You can't stop thinking about it afterwards.
2: Mm. Yeah, I've just been consuming every podcast, every YouTube review, everything I could possibly read. I saw that The Odyssey, three versions of The Odyssey, like the original, are the top three highest-selling books on Amazon at the moment.
0: Isn't that amazing?
2: Incredible.
0: Yeah. My three-word weekend is daughter's graduation day. Our eldest daughter, Ruby, graduated on Friday. It was incredible. Mm. You'll have this in years to come, Patsy. It's such a...
3: You all look so
0: proud.
3: Oh,
0: my God. It was an amazing day. It was just fantastic. Do you remember yours? Do you remember much of it?
2: Yes, I remember it was long. I remember it being very long.
0: Oh, and also, I'm mercifully now out of those long kind of events, you know, where you sit there and there's kids you don't know and don't care about. Yeah, it was 2 hours.
3: Wow.
2: Yeah, oh my Lord.
0: I got the feeling a lot of them were, it was too big for them to take in.
2: Yeah.
0: Because you're now real close.
2: Yeah.
0: To having to get out there in the adult world.
2: Yes, you got to get a job.
0: You can't keep running. You can't keep studying. This road's going to run out at some point. Real world's coming for you. And it's a long time to be working.
2: And there's a big Hex Titanic iceberg coming.
3: It
0: really is. But yeah, we had an amazing day. The weather was beautiful. Yeah. She looked gorgeous. She did the cap and the gown. You're not meant to throw them in the air anymore.
2: You're kidding.
0: No, health and safety. And get this as well. There were all sort of emailed beforehand, no political statements up there as well.
3: Oh, wow. Okay.
0: Yeah. So yeah, it was amazing. It was absolutely incredible. And then we went to some of her friends came afterwards, and we went to the pub. And then we had a lovely dinner. It was just a magical day.
3: I was looking at Ruby's photo. She looked gorgeous, by the way. And it's just a beautiful young woman with the whole world ahead of her. And it's like, how did that happen? Yeah. She was just a little girl the other day.
0: Yeah. It was crazy. It was a really magical day.
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0: Christian O'Connell Show. Put a celebrity in a TV show as a time waste today. We're asking to put a celebrity into a TV show. Downton Abbey Chatfield. Oh. One for the kids.
1: Gold plus.
0: How I Met Your Mother, Teresa.
1: The gold?
0: Such a celebrity. Master Jeff Goldblum. Phil. Not Master Chef, Master Jeff. And Kath and Kim Kardashian.
1: That's gold.
0: All right, Rio, what have you got? Put a celebrity in a TV show.
2: Buffy the Vampire Seer. Hmm? Buffy the Vampire Seer.
0: Very good. Yes. Gold. Sia. Yeah.
2: CSI.
0: Are there many more of these Seers?
2: CSI. From Gangnam Style.
0: No.
2: Sigh.
0: No.
2: CSI.
0: No, no, nothing. Is that silence? Bad yeah. thing.
2: See a silence. Jeff Bridgerton.
0: Oh, that's much better. That's gold.
2: And Tony Abbott Elementary.
0: Also gold. I was trying to think of a Kevin Rudd one. I don't know why. Don't bother. You don't have to. All right, put a celebrity in a TV show. Rio, are you ready to mark?
1: I am.
0: Good to hear.
3: Did you have a lobotomy in that song, did you?
0: Wow, what?
3: That just sounds like they've dragged your brain out through your ear.
2: Oh, that's all. Okay. Oh, I better pep up.
0: Done.
1: Let's do it, Christian.
0: Post Malone and away.
2: Yeah, silver.
0: Gary Lyoness.
2: Gold.
0: Daniel Days of Our Lives, Lewis.
2: Silver.
0: Dua Quantum Leaper.
2: Gold.
0: Well done, Joshua. Alan Border Patrol.
2: Gold.
0: That's from Mark. Very good. Chernobyl Murray.
2: Yeah, gold.
0: Very good, Chris. The Brad Pitt pit.
2: That's a gold.
0: Really smart. Well done, Danny. Kanye West Wing.
2: Silver.
0: Well done, Pete.
1: Doris.
0: I Dream of Pauline Hanson.
2: I guess silver.
0: Listen, no politics. We're just
2: no politics. That's why silver. That it's right in the middle.
0: It is, yeah.
2: It's not to the right.
0: Fifi Gogglebox.
2: I think
0: we did say celebrities. Saved by the Kristen Bell.
2: Silver.
0: Oh, well, you did have a lobotomy or something.
2: Sorry, my breath was taken away from me.
0: You already had your brain pulled out, apparently. Called a bat.
2: My goodness gracious.
0: Ringo Star Trek.
2: Silver.
0: Eric Banner's in pajamas.
2: Gold.
0: Tracy, that's great. The Adam West Wing.
2: Silver plus.
0: The Stevie Wonder years.
2: Gold.
0: Malcolm Turnbull in the middle.
2: Gold.
0: Who's that? Listener Paul, well done. King Charles and Charles.
2: Silver.
0: Better Call Stallone.
2: Silver.
0: Jude Law and Order.
2: Gold.
0: Oh, that needs to be a TV show. Jude Law and Order. Everyone loves Baywatch. What about Marvin Gaye Watch?
2: That is gold too.
0: Lee, that's very good. Eddie Vedder Homes and Gardens.
2: Gold plus. Wow.
0: We should do a TV show where it's just going around.
2: Into the
0: rock stars' gardens called Eddie Vedder Homes and Gardens. What about Benny Hill's 90210?
2: Gold.
3: That's great.
0: These are genius. How I Met Danny Glover.
2: Silver plus.
0: Pay Schoolio.
2: Gold.
0: Juanita, that's very good. Not David Bowie, David Bluey.
2: Gold.
0: This is great. Rex Hunt and the City.
2: Silver plus.
0: Nate, well done. These are brilliant. Absolutely brilliant. Rio, the winner today, though, is...
2: Vedder Homes and Gardens.
0: Yes, it has to be. Well done. That's the Christian O'Connell Show for today. We are back tomorrow. If you've got a story about a ruined surprise or a surprise done well, we're looking for them this week on the show. Email me, christian@christianoconnell.com.au. We're back tomorrow. 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
7: 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Welcome to the 80s at 8. Shane Bryan with you. Coming up tonight, we take a look at the iconic movie Flashdance.

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0: It really encouraged people to go after their dreams.
1: Yeah.
0: I mean, I got letters from like lawyers who decided to quit their jobs so they could go and become this other thing that they had always dreamt of. And
1: so like, yeah, really just follow your dreams and work hard.
0: Yeah.
1: It just makes you feel good when you watch it.
2: And of course, the soundtrack. It was just as big as Flashdance, the movie. Flashdance, What a Feeling by Irene Cara topped the charts around the world. It won the Academy Award for the Best Original Song. Maniac gave Michael Cimbello a number one hit. The soundtrack eventually sold millions of copies and became one of the defining albums of the decade. Now, as for the cast, well, Jennifer Beals became a global superstar overnight as Alex Owens, later found success in films and television, including The L Word. Leading man Michael Nuri continued a long career across film, television and stage productions and has appeared recently in Yellowstone. More than 40 years later, Flashdance remains a perfect snapshot of 80s pop culture. Big dreams, big music, big hair and plenty of leg warmers. Coming up after the break, Annie Lennox and Al Green put a little love in our hearts on the 80s at 8.
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0: It was the Man of Colours era. Ice House had Crazy in the charts. 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
1: Walk the Duck, small restaurant. 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

0: Christian O'Connell Show. So this Titanic story, the Michelle, one of our listeners told me at the weekend, and I genuinely didn't know that anyone survived. 700 people survived the Titanic. And Michelle sent me this email. Christian, during our conversation, I saw you Saturday at your book signing. I mentioned that I work in the funeral industry. Shared the story of Frederick Horace Crafter, a survivor of the Titanic. Freddie was just 20 years old. And was working on the Titanic as a saloon steward in the first class section. During the sinking, he was lowered into lifeboat 13. He later migrated to Australia and in 1924 married Edith Ferris. In 1929, they welcomed a son. Frederick's hobby was weaving. He won prizes for his exhibits at the Royal Melbourne Show.
1: Aww.
2: Wow.
0: He passed away in 1960 and is buried at Cheltenham Memorial Cemetery. And him and his wife are both there. But sadly, there's no headstone, which I think is such a shame because what an incredible life he led. I always think, though, you know, when you've ever been to a cemetery and that, you think of all those headstones there and all those people and all those lives and all those stories. You think there's all those stories that are there. Like that guy, you could easily wonder, I didn't know who Frederick Crafter was. This guy survived the Titanic.
2: Yeah.
0: One of the most famous sinkings in history. He survived it, which is a miracle. My three-word weekend is daughter's graduation day. Our eldest daughter, Ruby, graduated on Friday. It was incredible. You'll have this in years to come, Patsy.
1: No.
0: It's such a...
1: You all look so
0: Oh, my
1: proud.
0: God. It was an amazing day. It was just fantastic. Do you remember yours? Do you remember much of it?
2: Yes, I remember it was long. I remember it being very long.
0: Oh, and also, I'm mercifully now out of those long kind of events, you know, where you sit there and there's kids you don't know and don't care about. Yeah, it was 2 hours.
1: Wow.
2: Yeah, oh, my Lord.
0: Yeah.
2: It's quite surreal because it really is the end of not just your university but a real phase of your life where you're like, I have to be an adult now.
0: It's funny seeing a lot of the, I'm going to call them kids because to their mums and dads and even Ruby, though she's 22, she'll always be our kid, but I got the feeling a lot of them were, it was too big for them to take in
2: because
0: you're now real close to having to get out there in the adult world.
2: You gotta get a job.
0: You can't keep running. You can't keep studying. This road's gonna run out at some point. Real world's coming for you. And it's a long time to be working.
2: And there's a big hex Titanic iceberg coming straight towards you.
0: It really is. But yeah, we had an amazing day. The weather was beautiful. She looked gorgeous. She did the cap and the gown. You're not meant to throw them in the air anymore.
2: You're kidding.
0: No, health and safety.
1: And
0: get this as well. They were all sort of emailed beforehand. No political statements up there as well.
1: Oh, wow. Okay.
0: Yeah. Sign the times.
1: Someone should tell that to the Oscars.
0: it was amazing. It was absolutely incredible. And then we went to, some of her friends came afterwards and we went to the pub and then we had a lovely dinner. It was just a magical day.
2: Amazing.
0: And I'm telling you, Patsy, you all get emotional.
1: Oh.
0: Because actually you can't work out how quickly it's all gone.
1: Yeah, I know.
0: It doesn't actually make sense. You're like, what?
1: I was looking at Ruby's photo. She looked gorgeous, by
0: Thanks,
1: the way.
0: Pats.
1: And it's just a beautiful young woman with the whole world ahead of her. And it's like, how did that happen? She was just a little girl the other day.
0: Yeah, it was crazy. It was a really magical day.
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0: Christian O'Connell Show. Christian, my three-word weekend is welcomed first grandchild. Robert, congratulations to you and your family. Paul's three-word weekend is Jeff Dunham, hilarious. He's touring Australia at the moment. Richard, Project Hail Mary, Christian, tell Rio I enjoyed it more than the Odyssey.
1: It's not a competition. Everything in this country doesn't mean to compete against each other. It's not a grand final of movies.
0: All right, extra time of the time waster. We have a double pass. Go and see Robbie Williams live. Robbie Williams back in Australia bringing his Britpop tour in November down under. All tickets are on sale now at frontiertouring.com. We're asking you to put a band in a movie. Goldson Friday, Edward's Scissor Sisters. When Bruno Mars attacks. Horton Hears the Who. Being John Falkovich. And The Empire Strikes Beck. These are great Friday. So we're doing a part two, extra time on the time waster. Put a band in a movie, send it in to us. We'll mark them in 5 minutes. 0475-03-1043. Best one we get to in the next 5 minutes, you're off to go and see Robbie Williams live. I've got Few Good Men at Work.
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0: Boom Crash Oppenheimer.
2: Gold.
0: Rhea, what have you got? Put a band in a movie.
2: Daddy Cool Daycare.
0: Oh, very good. Silver.
2: Shrek a Khan.
0: Oh, that's very good. Gold.
2: And Mrs. No Doubtfire.
0: Also gold.
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Favourite music and local information all in one place.

0: this.
1: Oh, I feel so seen right now.
2: Yeah, no, that is a great argument. Yes. You do say knife and fork.
1: You don't say, don't you go, can you go and get, yes, can you go and get the cutlery? And you'd say knife and fork.
2: Yeah.
0: Correct. So why would you place it any other order?
1: You're right, because people want to live in a world of chaos.
0: Of just, exactly, and it just
1: these people
0: work.
1: Shouldn't be allowed to vote either.
0: Come on.
1: That ain't proper. Kim, I'm going to give you $1,000.
0: Hey. Yes, you rock.
1: Kim, you are today's winner. I love the justification, the theory. Enjoy spending your money. All thanks to Yorkshire Teen. Another chance to win tomorrow. We'll get into another can of worms with the proper way to celebrate properness with Yorkshire Tea. Another $1,000 up for grabs. Well done, Kim.
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0: Christian O'Connell Show. Christian, this conversation about how to organise your cutlery drawer is triggering. I call our cutlery drawer the anxiety box because no one in my family knows how to do it. I hope you've helped today. Christian, at my grandmother's funeral, someone said in the eulogy that she had Tupperware cups that you weren't allowed to take outside and had her name on them. That is so funny. Stall the cutlery debate rages on. But right now, I want to talk about surprises. Producer Caitlin, I actually managed to pull off a brilliant surprise at the weekend.
1: Yes. So my wife, it's her birthday very, very soon. And when we got together 10 years ago, we talked about having birthday gifts of a lifetime. I got mine when I was 30, which was a Louis Vuitton bag. I was very, very lucky. And it's just a gift that you would never get, you would never assume you would get in your whole lifetime. And so we always promised to do that. This one has taken me 10 years.
0: So relatable, isn't it? At Louis Vuitton. You know, perhaps you must have five.
1: We've been together for a very long time, so we know.
0: Kids. I'm probably wearing Louis Vuitton shoes now. I got those two kids.
1: We're both 34. We're both, you know, professionals. So
0: the gay dollar is worth more than way more than a straight pound.
1: So this gift has taken me 10 years to get. And on Saturday, I revealed to my wife that I am taking her on a trip to Japan for 2 weeks, fully organized, nothing for her to worry about.
2: I love it.
0: Oh, yeah. Such a beautiful gift.
1: Yeah.
0: Because actually, best things in life are experiences.
2: Yes.
0: It isn't things.
1: Yes, except mine was a Louis Vuitton bag. But yes, no, she's teaching me that.
0: I was talking to the listeners who are a little bit more aspirational. Tell me you're a bogan without telling me you're a bogan. Let's do it this week. You'd have a replica Louis Vuitton, wouldn't you?
2: Yeah.
0: Yeah.
2: Louis Vuitton. As we call it in our house.
0: But what a great gift.
1: It was a great gift.
0: Oh, my. You guys are having an amazing time.
1: It'll be incredible. I'm so,
0: and it's
1: so
0: all
1: excited.
0: Organized.
1: It's all organized.
0: How
1: and
0: do you pay for it? Because these days, you know, we have joint, you know, accounts and stuff like that. And now the app, you see where my money's going out. You know,
1: genuinely,
0: booking the flights.
1: I thought she was going to pick it up because I had booked it on the credit card because the flights were expensive.
0: She also works for the police as well.
1: She does. She does. So she should have figured it out. But what she said,
0: if anything happens to me, don't get her investigating.
1: She just said, I don't ever look at that stuff. I'm not worried about that. You know, I'm sure you'll pay. Anyway, so luckily enough, didn't get that. But on Friday night, my mother, who knows about this surprise and knew that I was telling her this weekend.
0: You don't tell mothers.
1: Sent a text to our family group and said, when do you guys go to Japan?
0: Oh no. What a mum. Yeah, thanks, mum.
1: My blood ran cold. Like, I have never been in such fear. And I was sitting next to Zem on the couch. And she was like, what? What's she talking about? And I was like, oh, I don't know. She's a cooker. And then
0: nice.
1: My brother.
0: That's nice, isn't it?
1: My brother swooped in at the last minute and said, oh, we are going until December.
3: Good. Well done, Ryan.
0: Saved. That is very good.
1: So he saved it, but it's taken me 10 years to organise, like not to organise this, but to get up to this.
0: You're a slow planner, aren't you?
1: I've been planning for four months.
0: 2018, flights booked. Oh, well, same time next year, I'll sort the transfers.
2: But you went to so much trouble, Caitlin.
1: So much trouble. 4 months in the making, hiding everything, hiding money, hiding
2: money.
1: Everything
2: just
1: I made of an itinerary.
2: Yes.
0: Sell the handbag. Get your own geisha.
1: 24 hours before I told her, my mother nearly spoiled the whole thing.
0: Yeah, a couple of rosés on a Friday night, I can imagine it.
1: Genuinely, she was absolutely having a few wines.
0: All right, so I want to hear about stories of it takes a lot of effort to pull off a surprise. Because at any moment, I bet we hear about surprises who got rumbled. I bet it's in the last 24 hours.
3: Yes, yeah.
0: Someone says something, a text or an accident, you didn't know it was a surprise, or you haven't seen someone in a while. It must be so hard to pull off a surprise. So we want to hear about your stories of surprises done well and surprises gone bad. What happened to you at the weekend?
3: Oh, mine was a few years ago, actually. It was the first time Will, my partner, is our first year, and he organized a surprise dinner for me for my birthday. Very, very sweet. It was just coming out of COVID, so you can only have about 12 people. In the time, in the last 24 hours, so I had a few of my friends come down with COVID, a few of them got stuck in Canberra, and some of them were running late. And we were on our way to dinner that I thought was just me and Will. And I could tell immediately something was up because there's a lot of checking the phone. He suddenly looked very nervous. I walk into the restaurant and the scene that greets me there for my big surprise party is Caitlin, our very own Caitlin, on her phone with her back turned.
0: Oh, no.
3: And I walk in, I see Will's face drop.
0: It's not the big dun, dun, dun.
3: And Caitlin goes, oh. A surprise! I just saw you 2 hours ago. What's the surprise? And there's like 8 empty seats, and none of them could show. So it was just
2: climax.
3: It was just me, Will, Caitlin, and one other friend.
0: Oh no, one rando.
3: One rando.
0: Oh, and you merge in the streams. Yeah. You got a workmate, an old mate.
3: It was the saddest surprise party, I think, in human history. It was.
0: Right. I know. Well, let's just wait and see what we get. Okay, give us a call. Your stories about surprises, done well and done badly.
4: I'm tired, Grandpa.
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7: Wild giraffes usually sleep for between half an hour and 2 hours in total.
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7: Often in naps lasting just a few minutes, helping them stay alert for predators.
8: I know that the giraffes at Monarto display behaviours of safety that wild giraffes don't. They sit down, they sort of chill out a bit, and they don't do that in the wild.
7: I did see some giraffes in the wild in Tanzania. 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It looks bizarre.
8: It's like me trying to pick something up that I've dropped at the bin.
7: Yeah, they weren't making the old man noise, though.
8: It'd be great if they did. 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I mean, that would also attract predators, no doubt, as old men noises often do.
7: No predators to be seen, though, for you guys.
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0: Christian O'Connell Show. Christian surprises. Stepmom brought me a flight home from Australia back to the UK and Bristol. Only I got there and it was meant to be my dad's 60th, but I fell asleep from the jet lag. Missed most of it.
1: Oh, no.
2: Oh, dear. It's a long way.
3: It's a long way.
2: It's like living on another planet. Guys don't know. 21 hours.
0: Christian, last weekend, my husband turned 60 and we organised a surprise KFC bucket party. His favourite food is KFC. He thought we were going out for dinner. Then all of his friends started arriving with KFC buckets on their heads.
1: Oh, that's fantastic.
0: He was so confused. He kept saying to my wife, wait, are they coming with us? That's Sue and Mick, who, what are the odds, are listening in Japan.
1: Oh, wow. Oh.
0: Yeah, he's been talking about that. So my daughter is off to Japan in 2 weeks' time, and she's got tattoos. And I didn't realise, in some of the spas and when you can go in the pools and that, you're not allowed in with tattoos.
3: Can't go in an onsen because they think you're Yakuza.
0: That's it.
3: Yes.
0: Wow. I didn't know.
3: Yes.
0: So I had to email them and say, you know, she's got some tattoos. Is this a Yakuza thing? And then my back going, yes, it is. I said, I can assure you, she just graduated. She's not Yakuza.
3: That's what you think.
0: But that's a very Yakuza thing to say, isn't it?
3: She could be like John Wick.
0: Yes. But yeah, I had no idea. So is it all tattoos you're not allowed in?
3: Yes, you can.
0: Or is it based on kind of like they all say, okay, you're
3: special
0: clearly not.
3: Yakuza tattoo.
0: Yes.
3: No, it's all tattoos.
0: I said, get a tattoo that says, I ain't in the Yakuza.
3: It's a good loophole.
0: All right, we're talking about surprises, and Simone's on the line. Good morning.
4: Hi, Christian. How are you?
0: I'm good. Have you had a lovely weekend. Welcome to the show.
4: Thank you. You too.
0: Now, what is the story?
4: My partner loves bald wedged eagles. I'm sorry, my partner loves wedge-tail eagles, and I thought I would surprise him with a massive print.
0: Beautiful.
4: And I bought it. It arrived. I showed him. Opened it up, I got the wrong eagle. I'd actually bought him an American bald eagle. I could tell from his face it was wrong.
0: I started bawling. Bloody ate those ones.
4: I started bawling. He had to console me.
0: You started crying.
4: I did. I started crying.
0: Because you went to all that effort. You just wanted to have that big reveal. It's the wrong bird.
4: That's correct.
0: Someone ripped you off. I'm going on a current affair with this picture.
4: And then I just went and mucked up the story then.
0: Oh, it doesn't matter.
3: You ruined
0: the surprise for us as well. You still get the wrong bird wrong. So where had you got this wrong eagle picture from?
4: I ordered it online and I actually Googled wedge-tail eagles. So I'm not, I don't know much about birds, obviously. And so, because I Googled wedge-tail eagles, I thought that was the wedge-tail eagle. No. And the print took up half the size of the wall.
0: Oh, wow.
4: It's in the box. It's back in the box in the garage.
0: Oh. Listen, Simone, I tell you what, why don't we give it away on the show?
4: Okay, I'll bring it in. It's all yours. Please,
0: I'll take that off your hands. Summer warm on that, so it's a bald-headed eagle.
4: It's an American bald-head eagle. I'll bring it in. You guys can have it.
0: Yes.
4: It's huge.
0: Yeah, no, please. We give that away. Someone must love that bird. Please.
4: It's very, very heavy.
0: Tell me this. Did you get him the right eagle picture in the end?
4: Well, I got him a wedge-tail eagle feather.
0: Ooh.
4: A print. It's a print.
3: A print? Are you sure?
0: Well, if you look closer, it's not the right. It's a magpie feather. Come on, Michelle, get it right. Oh, Simone, very, very funny story. I'm going to give you a $250 Chemist Warehouse voucher. A really great story. No, it has paid off.
3: You might be able to get a wedge-tailed eagle poster at Chemist Warehouse, maybe in that back section.
4: Let's just say I will never surprise him again. I'll always make sure he's with me when I get him something new.
0: Brilliant stuff. Thanks, Simone. Thanks, you call.
4: Thank you so much, Christian.
0: I reckon we should do more stories about it's still in the box.
3: Yes.
0: What's it? And they're always in the garage, aren't they? There's always, I reckon if we went to any of our listeners' homes right now and watched in the garage, something is in a box that either hasn't been got out or it's the wrong thing and you haven't sent it back or you haven't hung it up or something like that. Garages are literally just sort of waiting grounds, aren't they?
3: Well, you want to hide the shame. You don't want the constant reminder of your failure.
0: It's a shame room.
3: Yes.
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1: And then Lockie add in bird sound effects.
2: That's pretty good kookaburra.
0: Christian, female wedgetails are larger than males. Can you please, Sarah, wait until tomorrow? Christian, one of the best bird sounds in Australia. Check out the whip bird. So cool. Again, tomorrow.
2: Mm-hmm. That is a banger.
0: Yeah, it's a banger of the avian world. Also then, tomorrow, just call in and do birds.
2: You do a good one. What's the one near your house that you do really well?
0: Oh, that horrible bird.
2: What was it?
0: No, it's the kookaburra. I love the sound of a kookaburra because that's them giggling. Now, there's that awful cackling noise that I can't remember where it goes.
2: Sorry, son.
0: Christian, it's Simone here with the bald eagle print. We're going to drop it off tomorrow morning at 7 a.m. live during the show.
3: Oh, brilliant.
0: We just thought we'd let you know that the print is tempered glass, incredibly large and really heavy. It cost me $1,000. If you're wondering what we're talking about, Simone rang in early about surprises ruined. She surprised her husband, who loves a wedge-tailed eagle. She got him a print. It wasn't an eagle, but it was American bald eagle. So it's just been shoved in a garage. I said we'd take it off our hands and give it away this week on the show. It's arriving tomorrow. It cost her $1,000, poor thing. Someone must have a great print or photo that we can get made into a replacement.
4: Yes,
0: of the wedgie.
2: We must.
0: We really must. We can't just accept that. Christian, I'm looking forward to dropping it off into your very capable hands. Does that mean we're going to have a great print in the studio?
3: Yeah, where are we going to put it?
2: I don't want to keep it.
0: It's got to go in the studio.
4: Yes.
0: All right, it's time for today's Time Waster. Double pass to the Red Hot Summer Tour. Australian Crawl and Men at Work unite for historic Red Hot Summer Tour nationally this October and November. Tickets are on sale now from Ticketmaster. We're asking you to put a celebrity into a TV show. Downton Abbey Chatfield. Gone for the kids.
2: Gold plus.
0: How I Met Your Mother Teresa.
2: The gold?
0: Such a celebrity. Master Jeff Goldblum.
2: Phil.
0: Not Master Chef, Master Jeff. And Kath and Kim Kardashian.
2: That's gold.
0: All right, Rio, what have you got? Put a celebrity in a TV show.
2: Buffy the Vampire Seer. Hmm? Buffy the Vampire Seer.
0: Very good. Yes. Gold. Yeah.
2: CSI.
0: Are there many more of these seers?
2: CSI. From Gangnam Style.
0: No.
2: Psy.
0: No,
2: CSI.
0: No,
2: CSI.
0: No, nothing. Is that silence? Bad thing.
2: CS Silence. Jeff Bridgerton.
0: Oh, that's much better. That's gold.
2: And Tony Abbott Elementary.
0: Also gold. I was trying to think of a Kevin Rudd one. I don't know why.
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0: 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Rio, are you ready to mark?
1: I am.
0: Good to hear.
2: Did you have a lobotomy in that song, did you?
0: Wow,
2: what? No, it just sounds like they've dragged your brain out through your ear.
1: Oh, that's all. Okay. Oh, I better pep up.
0: Done.
1: Let's do it, Christian.
0: Post Malone in a way.
1: Yeah, silver.
0: Gary Lioness.
1: Gold.
0: Morning, Christian. Here's a few snapshots of a wedgie I took last year. It's an eagle. Beautiful photos you took there, Nathan. What a majestic bird. It is enormous. Kid Block.
1: Silver plus.
0: The big Sam Pang theory. Congratulations to Sam, deserved winner yesterday. Daniel, Days of Our Lives, Lewis.
1: Silver.
0: Jew a Quantum Leaper.
1: Gold.
0: Word on Joshua. Alan Border Patrol.
1: Gold.
0: That's on my mark. Very good. Nicole Kidman O'Man.
1: Silver.
0: Better call Paul McCartney.
1: Silver plus.
0: Chernobyl Murray.

0: Yeah, gold.
1: Very good, Chris. The Brad Pitt pit.
0: That's a gold.
1: Really smart. Well done, Danny. Kanye West wing.
0: Silver.
1: Well done, Pete.
2: Norris.
1: I dream of Pauline Hanson.
0: I guess silver.
1: Listen, no politics. We're just
0: no politics. That's why it's silver. It's right in the middle.
1: It is, yeah.
0: It's not to the right.
1: Fifi Gogglebox.
0: Gold.
1: We did say celebrities. Saved by the Kristen Bell.
0: Silver.
1: Oh, you didn't have a lobotomy or something.
0: Sorry, it's just my breath was taken away from me.
1: You really had your brain pulled out, apparently. Quarterbacks.
0: My goodness gracious.
1: Saved by the Kristen Bell.
0: Silver.
1: Ringo Star Trek.
0: Silver.
1: Eric Banner's in pajamas.
0: Gold.
1: Tracy, that's great. The Adam West Wing.
0: Silver plus.
1: The Stevie Wonder years.
0: Gold.
1: Malcolm Turnbull in the middle.
0: Gold.
1: Who's that? Listener Paul, well done. King Charles and Charles.
0: Silver.
1: Better Call Stallone.
0: Silver.
1: Jude Law and Order.
0: Gold.
1: Oh, that needs to be a TV show. Jude Law and Order. Everyone loves Baywatch. What about Marvin Gaye Watch?
0: That is gold too.
1: Lee, that's very good. Eddie Vedder Homes and Gardens.
0: Gold plus. Wow.
1: He should do a TV show where he's just going around.
0: In the
1: other rock stars' gardens called Eddie Vedder Homes and Gardens. What about Benny Hill's 90210?
0: Gold.
1: These are genius. How I Met Danny Glover.
0: Silver plus.
1: Play Schoolio.
0: Gold.
1: Juanita, that's very good. Not David Bowie, David Bluey. This is great. Rex Hunt and the City.
0: Silver plus.
1: Nate, well done. These are brilliant. Absolutely brilliant. Well done, everyone, this morning. Rio, the winner today, though, is...
0: Vedder Homes and Gardens.
1: Yes, it has to be. Well done. All right, tomorrow on the show from 6 a.m., we go into Bird Week.
3: Well, everybody's heard about the bird. Bird. Winner,
1: now, producer Caitlin just had a word in my ear not 5 minutes ago and goes, hey, just, you know, Pats can do an amazing impression of a rooster. I wasn't, this is the kind of producing. If we can do this every day.
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1: The sky's the limit. Patsy, can you really do a great impression of a rooster? That actually is a great impression of a rooster.
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0: Well, hello there, Amanda.
1: Hi, how are you?
0: I'm very well. How are you?
1: I'm well, thank you. I'm in full voice.
0: Yep.
1: I went to the party after the Logies last night, but I didn't stay too long because my feet hurt.
0: I had you on Live 360 just seeing if you were okay.
1: I was, and the music was so loud at the after party. I said, I won't have a voice for
0: what was the music at the after party?
1: It was dance music.
0: What sort? Was it Peking Duck stuff?
1: Oh, no, it wasn't. They performed during the show.
0: Yep.
1: No, it wasn't. It was nightclubby music. And it would have been great if you felt like having a big dance, but if you wanted to just chat, it was really hard.
0: But you were feeling a bit. How did you feel?
1: Well, I had duties to do, as I can now say. I introduced Andrew Denton for his Logies Hall of Fame.
0: Extraordinary. And I yelled at the TV while you were doing it because it was so good. And I said, that is the reason she was nominated for Best Presenter.
1: Aww.
0: Don't you see it, you fools?
1: Oh, aren't you sweet?
0: Because you and he reminded me of how great TV was. There was an era when Andrew Denton, you worship at the table of Andrew Denton.
1: And yet, as he said in his speech, and what I was going to say was that was late in the night, so I had to keep myself nice all night. But as he said in his speech, you know, his words for the industry are, it's okay to step aside and nurture others, be generous, let other people have a go. So we'll play some of his stuff later.
0: Sure.
1: I know, as he said that he's happy to have moved through the phase of being the enfant terrible. Remember all that?
0: Enfant terrible.
1: Wow, terrible.
0: Infant terrible.
1: What a terrible infant.
0: Yeah.
1: And he's you know, now it's other people's turn to take up the mantle.
0: That's great. And, like, still in our mind, Ryan and I.
1: Oh. Thank you.
0: We think that about you, sweet pea.
1: I knew Robert Irwin. It's very loud in my little delicate ears. I knew that Robert Irwin would win a Best Presenter.
0: Yep.
1: But I was hoping the piano might have won. But
0: Tipping point. But you've got two machines. You've got a piano and then you've got the tipping point machine.
1: If only you'd hosted that thing, it wouldn't have won. But a lot of people, can I just say this?
0: Out of all the shows, I was never offered tipping point.
1: But that's one you always said, what an easy gig.
0: I just remember saying years ago when I saw it on TV, I said, that is the sweetest gig in the world. If that comes up, I said to my agent, who's just down in the bus shop there, I said, give me tipping point. And,
1: but you've never watched it ever.
0: No, I haven't. I don't understand how it works.
1: That's maybe why.
0: I see it in the afternoons when we're on the radio and I go, oh, okay.
1: A lot of people ask me about the suit I was wearing last night. So can I just give some details? There's an English designer. Her name is Nadine Marabi.
0: Yeah.
1: And so I buy the suits and then when they come here, I have them tailored by Soraya Tailoring.
0: Oh, okay.
1: And there's a Rabi owns Soraya Tailoring and he is a genius. And that's why the suit fitted so
0: beautifully. I noticed the jewels that you had as well.
1: I had some very expensive jewels.
0: How much were they?
1: My own, about $40,000.
0: Where are they now?
1: I do know where they are. They're very safe and sound and being returned as we speak.
0: Because I'm pretty sure I saw producer Meg with them.
1: You
0: might as well just throw them out into the street.
1: Actually, I should give her a shout out. Her name was Cassandra Mamone.
0: Cassandra Mamone.
1: It sounds like I'm making that up, but I'm not. They'd be most beautiful jewelry.
0: And where does she wear? Michael Hill?
1: No. Well, Michael Hill jewelry is lovely.
0: Yes.
1: I'm wearing a ring from Michael Hill now. My family bought me.
0: Nice coverage there.
1: Thank you. No, Cassandra Mamone makes beautiful diamond jewelry.
0: So we went from winners, but I feel that this is the apt song. A robbery.
1: Because I'm stealing the jewels.
0: I am. Producer Meg, straight down to Casperburns. I've been eyeing a surf ski for some time. Okay, well, look, we'll get you through this.
1: We will. We'll play some bits from the Logies last night. Yep. Robert did a fantastic job as host.
0: He did very well.
1: I think the whole room loved him last night, so we'll talk about that.
0: Got a lot of conversation about Friday Feels on Friday, the hoodoo gurus, how good was What's My Scene. We might have a bit of that for you again. Instagram makes its return, and we can't do anything until we do the Fast Five. It's Jonesy and Amanda driving you home.

0: Hello there, it's Jonesy Demanda driving you home this Monday, the 17th of August. Let's get into it.
1: How fast can this thing go?
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4: Fast five.
0: As my disappointment leaves that you were robbed last night.
5: I'm quite okay with it. So on my behalf, you don't need to be upset.
0: A 22-year-old.
5: That's okay.
0: Stole your Logie butt.
5: He didn't steal it. Rob,
0: you know, I was doing some research.
5: It's okay,
0: Rob Irwin has 9 million followers on Instagram, and you have a lot, but certainly not 9 million.
5: That's your research.
0: Yeah, if 10% of people just voted for him, he would have won. But then he didn't win the gold Logie, did he?
5: So I don't think people from overseas can vote. A lot of his followers would be American.
0: But they can buy property here, but they can't vote? Come on.
5: In the Logies.
0: What's
5: makes
0: going
5: me so
0: on?
5: Angry.
0: Makes me so angry.
5: I have no beef. Let me just say that. I have no beef.
0: I have beef.
5: I had a great night and I have no beef that the piano didn't
0: win. You know what I hate? Injustice.
5: Look, this is the Logies, Brendan.
0: That's a great injustice.
5: It's okay.
0: I want an inquiry.
5: It's okay.
0: I want iQAQ. Come on, let's have an iQAQ.
5: An iQAQ.
0: We have the fast five. Five questions. Can you go all the way and answer all five questions correctly? Sam is in Oran Park.
5: Hi, Sam.
6: G'day, Amanda Jansey, can I just send a happy 60th birthday to a mate of mine?
5: Yeah, of course you can.
6: Yeah, Mr. Moazilla, we call him.
0: Mr.
5: Moazilla. All right. What's he doing for his 60th?
6: Mowers. He loves lawnmowers. He's nicknamed Moazilla.
0: Does he love them as he restores them and has a collection, or is it his business?
6: He's got a collection, about 20, I believe.
5: Is his real name Victor?
6: Yeah, Victor. All of them. He's got Honda,
5: Well, happy birthday, Mr. Lawnmower Man.
0: Mowazilla. What's the oldest mower he's got, do you know?
5: Oh, come on.
0: Come on, this is great.
6: It's still a 1950 Victor.
0: Oh,
6: the,
0: nice.
6: The tow cutter.
0: Tow cutter, yeah. When I used to work for a living, I used to deliver Briggs & Stratton, the bases for the lawnmowers. I used to, make them in the foundry, the aluminium smelter. And then,
5: I know you did.
0: And then I went on to the bandsaw to chop the bits off it, and then I end up delivering them.
5: Delivering them to people's homes?
0: The manufacturers of Briggs & Stratton. I don't know if Briggs & Stratton exist anymore. Maybe you could ask Mr. Moazilla, Sam.
6: Yeah, they do. He talks about them all the time.
0: Does he really?
5: And now Jonesy will too. Thank you, Sam.
0: I'll just say this. I made a custom mower for myself, and I painted it black, and I put flames down the side like it was a hot rod.
5: Hmm. And did you use it more often because of that?
0: No, I got a mower guy.
5: Okay. Because your wife preferred it. Sam, here's question number one. Who won the Gold Logie for the most popular presenter? Who won the Gold Logie for the most popular personality on Australian television?
6: Sam Pang.
0: Hasn't Sam Pang come along?
5: I actually thought Robert was going to win that. I'm thrilled for Sam. I'd have been thrilled for Robert as well.
0: Like, it was only not long ago that people didn't even know who Sam Pang was. Remember when we asked that in one of our questions? Greg's in Blacktown.
5: Greg, do you know who's going to be hosting the Logies?
7: Sam Pack.
0: He's come so since the days of the Sam Pack.
5: Let's play the not-so-secret sound. Duh. Okay, Sam, what is this sound?
6: Is it ice?
0: No,
5: it's not ice.
0: Well, there we have it. Question number two of the Fast Five. Can we just hear that again, please, Ryan? What is that sound? It's Jonesy Demanda driving you home for Jam Nation.
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0: Hello there, it's Jonesy and Amanda across Australia driving you home this Monday, the 17th of August.
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4: Fast five.
5: While we've got all those sound effects going, let's get to the not-so-secret sound.
0: Duh. Amanda's got a little bit of a hangover.
5: No, I don't. I promise you.
0: Really?
5: I had to introduce Andrew's Hall of Fame event.
0: That's a big deal.
5: That was at about 11 o'clock or something, I think, wasn't it? So I knew I had things to do. So I had one glass of wine all night. And then after that, I tried to have a few and I just didn't feel like it. My feet hurt.
0: Well, you're disappointed.
5: No. See, you're more disappointed than I was.
0: I am.
5: You are allowed to be disappointed, but just know that I'm not. For the piano, for a first year new show, to be nominated for Andrew Lamb as Best New Talent, for me for Best Presenter, for the show for Best Entertainment Show, to be nominated in three categories is a big deal. And it would have been lovely to win, but I'm actually okay. So you've got to let it go too.
0: Well, I don't think Madeline of Greenpoint has let it go. She's outraged.
5: Let it go, Madeline. Let it go.
6: Hello.
5: Hello. How are you?
6: We're good, thank you. How are you?
5: We're very well. Have a listen to this, Madeline.
0: Maybe Madeline's not as outraged as I thought.
5: What's that secret sound?
6: We think it sounds like bubbles. Would it be champagne?
5: Yes, it is. Yes. Someone pouring champagne.
0: I was quaffing the champagne yesterday.
5: Were you?
0: I had a few beers, you know, because if by champagne you mean Tui's new. Yeah. I had a few of those watching you.
5: Yeah.
0: And then my brother rang just as you were about to get your gong.
5: I didn't get a gong.
0: No, just when your category came up.
5: Oh, okay.
0: And so I swore at him.
5: Well, you just don't answer.
0: No, because it rang and you know, we're dealing with stuff with Mum.
5: Oh, I see.
0: Rang.
5: Yeah.
0: And then I swore at him. And then when you didn't win, I swore again. Mm.
5: So thank you. I appreciate you swearing on my behalf, but you don't need to. We're going to be okay. You'd have sworn either way.
0: Who, this is question three, Madeline, who did Amanda induct into the Logies Hall of Fame last night?
6: Andrew Denton.
0: Yeah.
5: Andrew Denton.
0: Didn't she do a great job?
5: Well, thank you. Well, I mean, we'll talk about this further as well, but what a thing for the two of us who've known each other since I was 17. Well, on stage, we both looked at each other and said, isn't this weird?
0: Yep.
5: Question four. What could be the name of an animal and also a hair product? Sorry, Madeline.
0: Kim's a nary one.
5: Hello, Kim.
7: Hi, how are you going?
0: You're beside yourself with rage, Kim.
5: This is humiliating, Brendan. Can you let it go? I'm okay. I'm okay. Jonesy, I'm okay.
0: I was going to call in sick today. I wasn't going to come in.
5: Okay.
0: I was going to say, I'm not coming in.
5: Okay. It's all too much for you.
0: Justice in the world.
5: Kim, question number four. What can be the name of an animal and also a hair product?
7: Moose.
0: The Australian men's cricket team recently suffered a historic test match defeat against which country, Kim?
5: It was on Australian soil and everything.
0: Yeah, what the hell?
7: Sri Lanka?
5: No, it wasn't Sri Lanka.
0: Naomi's in Cambridge Park.
5: Hello, Naomi.
8: Hello.
5: Hello, who did the Australian men's cricket team suffer a historic test match defeat against which country?
8: Bangladesh?
5: It was Bangladesh. The first time Bangladesh has ever defeated Australia in a test match on Australian soil.
0: Really?
5: We often start the summer very poorly.
0: Bangladesh very good at cricket.
5: Yeah, well, they're very good at cricket.
0: I know.
5: Yeah, they are good at cricket, but they haven't beaten us on our turf before.
0: Yep.
5: But we often start, I think, summer badly and then remember how we play everybody.
0: We're at that time of year. The footy season's winding down, the cricket season's coming in.
5: Yeah, yeah.
0: Congratulations to you, Naomi. You have won the Jam Pack, an unlimited 12-month Amaysim plan. 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
8: Oh, thank you.
0: I know you're beside yourself with rage, Naomi, I hope this soothes you.
5: Brendan, you're just razzing me now.
0: No, I'm not. Naomi, are you soothed?
8: Absolutely soothed.
0: Good, because you sounded outraged.
5: Oh.
0: And Australia is outraged.
5: Oh, come on.
0: We have good right to.
5: Oh, come on. Well, lots of things come up on the show. We had such a huge response to the Hoodoo Gurus in our Friday Field Sessions on Friday. We might replay some of
0: them. Well, we should do that. Henry Bretz is going to be joining us. You might have seen Henry Bretz popped up into my algorithm with his uncanny impression of Carl Stefanovic.
9: I've got this beast inside me that is just urging to come out and speak my mind. All right, let's do this.
5: We are huge fans.
0: It's worth having a look at.
5: We're going to have a chat with him.
0: It's Jonesy and Amanda driving you home for Jam Nation.
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0: Lost the prize, but not killing the vibe. That's my motto now as we move forward into the next era.
1: Okay. What's lost the prize, but not what was it?
0: Well, the vibe, because Powderfinger, my happiness.
1: Oh, you know, the Logies last night. Thank you. And look, can I say to everybody who voted, and thank you, Brendan, for all your support. It does not go, I know we make a joke, but
0: can
1: it
0: I just
1: mattered
0: ask,
1: a lot to
0: can
1: me.
0: Can I ask a question?
1: Here we go.
0: If you did indeed win the best presenter, would have I have featured in the thank you
1: no.
0: speech? No. Wouldn't you say to
1: no, because I'm best presenter for my work on the piano.
0: Yeah, but wouldn't you say thanks to Josie?
1: No, that's if you win the gold, you thank the people in your life.
0: But would
1: no.
0: Oh, but so there wouldn't have been any
1: no,
0: sort of
1: no.
0: There wouldn't have
1: do
0: been.
1: Do you want me to candy coat it? No, you? I think that's how it goes. If you win the gold, it's your life body of work.
0: Yeah.
1: If you win, like so, I'm nominated. Let me speak. I'm nominated as presenter for the piano. Yeah. And so that's what that award is.
0: But, you know, if there's a wingman back home that got that, you.
1: Yeah, that's for the gold. Maybe I'm wrong, but that's how I would was, have played it.
0: There was a caveat.
1: That's how I would anyway, have played it. Anyway, thank you for
0: maybe
1: your support.
0: Maybe it's a good thing you didn't because it would have got ugly.
1: Imagine the outrage today. But I thought Robert Irwin did a brilliant job hosting.
0: Great.
1: He was all energy. He was all enthusiasm. There was no cynicism, and the room loved him. They absolutely loved him. He came on. If you hadn't known he'd been on the American Dancing with the Stars, you would have thought you back in the 1980s with the Logies opener, wouldn't you? Because it was all that showbiz dancing, which was just brilliant.
0: But it was very well choreographed.
1: Oh, it was perfect.
0: Like, there was many train wrecks with Don Lane and Daryl Summers and Kerry.
1: It was so good. And then we heard Robert tell jokes.
2: We're about to get going, but before we do, just a quick little bit of housekeeping. Unfortunately, Karl Stefanovic didn't RSVP tonight, which means we didn't have to hire quite as many bartenders, but we've kept him a spare seat. Just in case, it's over there to the right, the far right.
1: It was good. He delivered his jokes really well. There was another one.
2: Apparently, I hear that Channel 10 is also developing a reboot of Hughesy, We Have a Problem. And I think it's called, no, seriously, Hughesy, We Have a Problem.
1: Robert was just great, I thought. He was terrific. What about, did you see the bit, Brendan, when he brought all the snakes out?
0: Yes.
1: And I'm sitting next to Luke McGregor, who we'd had on the show last week. Luke is a nervy kind of a guy, and there he is with his giant python around his neck.
3: Let's go for the big one. Here we go. This is where things really up the ante. This... This is an olive python. This is a fully grown olive python. Have a go at the size of this bloke. He's actually wrapping around my leg here. Oh.
1: Now, but the thing that I was so, what I really noticed with Robert, he had a camera in his face. So he's hosting the Logies, you know, he's doing all of that.

0: same time, when the camera angles changed, he said to us, don't worry, keep the, you know, you'll be fine. Here's how you handle the snake, blah, blah, blah. So
1: he's a multi-skiller.
0: He cared about us, cared about the snakes as he was as he went on hosting the Logies.
2: Yeah.
0: So he's the absolute real deal in all those spheres.
2: The in memoriam was because Jody Young just passed away last week.
0: It was so.
2: And that was a last minute
0: it
2: thing.
0: It was really hard. Lots of people we knew, and our beloved Ali Drower. I know, Sam Neill, James Valentine. It was so, so hard. And on the way in on the red carpet, I was walking in with Andrea Lamb, my colleague from the piano, and it was her first Logies, her first red carpet. So we were holding hands, and I was clenching a hand really tight.
2: Ryan.
0: And I thought, I can't, she's a concert pianist. Don't let me snap her fingers right now, because also she had an important job that night, and she played the piano. She was accompanying Katie Noonan and playing Sam Neill's favourite song for the In Memoriam.
3: There's a battle ahead, many battles lost, but you never see the end of the road while you're travelling with me.

0: So nice.
1: I'd been at a rehearsal on the Friday and saw the package for the In Memoriam, and I thought, I can't watch that on the night. I can't see that twice.
0: No. But what about you?
1: What about me?
0: What about you?
1: And thanking you in my thoughts.
0: I'm still coming to terms with that.
1: And I'm coming to terms with the fact I should have lied about 5 seconds ago when I told you that.
0: You could have said I had a whole page dedicated to Jonesy.
1: I wrote it in my indelible ink. I put it on an eggshell to keep it safe.
0: You don't just come out and say, no, of course you would have thanked me.
1: Of course I would have thanked you, Brendan.
0: You did so well presenting Andrew Denton into the Hall of Fame.
2: Welcome back to the TV Week Logies. Please welcome Amanda Keller.
3: I first laid eyes on our soon-to-be Logies Hall of Famer when I was just 17. He was 18. He was on the dance floor at a Bathurst Uni bar night, fueled by God knows how many bourbon and cokes. He was not so much dancing as thrashing about like a madman. We met, we started laughing. Within a week, he'd called me a fishwife, and our lifelong friendship was forged. He was diminutive, he was bespectacled, highly intelligent, and let's be honest, a little bit nerdy. His name was Andrew Denton.
0: Yeah.
3: He has always been the funniest person I know, but also the smartest,
0: you say that about me?
3: The silliest, and the sweetest. Oh. His friendship has been such a gift. And to work alongside him for all these years has been a wonderful bonus. To see him go from dancing like a crazed dervish all those years ago to Australian television groundbreaker has been exhilarating, but hardly surprising. What a privilege it is tonight to see my friend Andrew Denton inducted into the Logies Hall of Fame.
0: That was great. Well done.
1: It wasn't his speech.
0: Oh,
1: hilarious and brilliant and insightful and moving, all the things.
0: Reminding me of how much I miss Andrew Denton on TV.
4: Just the other day, I was walking down the street and a guy pointed excitedly to me and went, Andrew Daddo. And I naturally went, hi, Cameron says hi. Now, don't feel sorry for me because I understand the deal. I am a stage 5 celebrity and I'm sure you know the 5 stages of show business. If you don't, I'll take you through them. Who's Andrew Denton? Get me Andrew Denton. Get me someone like Andrew Denton. Get me a young Andrew Denton. Who's Andrew Denton?
0: And that was that.
1: That was that. Another Logie's done and dusted.
0: Team success for you, my friend.
1: And I would have thanked you in my heart, as you know.
0: Of course. Yeah, well, that means that's like getting a praise from your mother.
1: Oh, dear.
0: Well, the Hoodoo Gurus, they blew everyone's socks off Friday Feels on Friday. It's Jonesy and Amanda driving you home for Jam Nation.
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0: Hello there, it's Jonesy and Amanda driving you home this Monday afternoon. On Friday, the Friday Feel Sessions, those things just get better and better, don't they?
1: It's what a treat it is to have musicians who you've heard your whole life come in and perform in front of you, and you think, wow, just the energy of it. And watch, they open their mouths and these great sounds come out. I wish I could do that.
0: We had Dave, Brad and Rick from the Hoodoo Gurus. We didn't have Nick, the drummer. I'd love to get a drummer in here, but there's a lot of palaver that happens with the Friday Feel Sessions, as you imagine. And there's a lot of pressure. It's going around the country. You don't want it to sound dud.
1: And also, it's just in here with us.
0: Yeah. We like to just strip it back.
1: And keep it intimate.
0: Bring the vibe, as I like to say, but the Hoodoo Gurus is how it went on Friday.

sing-along bit. Ready? In your car, wherever you may be. And another thing I've been wondering lately. I can't hear you.

0: Friday, everyone.
1: Jonesy and Amanda driving you home. Friday Feel Session.
2: I love it. It's raw. It's real. It's like you're in a bar.
1: Now we've got to come up with someone else for this Friday. That's the problem. We've got a rod to our back now. And we've got to get better and better.
2: We don't have to. We can also plateau. There's nothing wrong with plateauing. We've been doing that our whole careers.
1: We'll work on that. 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

0: I noticed at this year's Logies there wasn't as much flesh on the red carpet.
1: You noticed, did you?
0: I just noticed there was a lot of coverage this year. Yeah.
1: I know you like to get out the buzzometer.
0: No, I don't get them. What happens is it works out that way.
1: It just happens to work out that way. What about on our show last week? And this is maybe why you weren't invited. I just don't know. But you said this on our program late last week.
0: I was sitting at a table with an actress, I won't name her, but she had a real, like a drippy, one of those drippy tops. You know the tops that need the bosom tape? Mm. The tape had given out during entree. So I was sitting next to her and I didn't know what to look. I didn't know if I wanted to say anything. I didn't want to say, hey, by the way, your nipples popped out. It's fairly it's almost on my bread roll. It was pretty much a touch. I think I brushed my bread roll.
1: Oh, come on.
0: No, seriously.
1: Come
0: I was there.
1: Touched your bread roll.
0: My bread roll.
1: Come on.
0: It
1: and
0: did.
1: You've got gluten issues.
0: It did. It
1: brushed. You know, I saw who I did see last night.
0: You know, that particular actress last night, neck to knee. Full on neck to knee.
1: Well, so you spook people.
0: No, there's no
1: you
0: spook.
1: Do. You
0: if
1: spook
0: you're going to wear
1: people.
0: A bosomy top, you've got to expect. To like, be- if I walked around in loose undies, there's a good chance
1: they might land on your bread roll.
0: Something's
1: in your falafel.
0: Something's going to escape.
1: You know, this is. Well, I did see Jules Lund last night.
0: Oh, Jules Lund.
1: And we laughed.
0: That's the biggest stitch up in the world.
1: We laughed and laughed about your history together on the red carpet, Brendan.
0: Oh, that's outrageous.
2: Hey, search is underway for Australia's next top supermodel. Let me tell you, watch out, Jonesy. Get out of the way, mate. You perv.
1: Oh, he's photobombing.
2: What a creep.
1: He remembered the exchange, but couldn't remember what it was about. And I said he'd been talking to Jennifer Hawkins on the red carpet. You'd gone up and said, that's my wife.
0: No, because it looked like he was struggling. And he looked, had this panic look on his face.
1: Oh, he didn't know.
0: And I was walking
1: you
0: past.
1: You rubbernecked like a big
0: I didn't know. And he made eye contact with me. And then I didn't even know Jennifer was there.
1: Oh, God. He was carrying around bread rolls all over the place.
0: I could have been at the Logies, but I had bigger fish to fry.
1: And what were they?
0: What's one thing you don't go in your mates, like you don't go in a syndicate with your mates?
1: Horse racing. What's it called? Race horses.
0: Pubs.
1: Boats.
0: Yes, and boats. And foolishly, I bought with a bunch of mates of mine an old sea trawler, an old crayfishing boat.
1: Oh.
0: And it doesn't have an engine. So I spent the weekend sourcing a diesel engine for this boat. And I discovered some salubrious hotels in our fair state. And it was just one situation. How do you feel about shared bathrooms?
1: What happened?
0: I'll hook you through.
1: Oh, please do. I'll be here.
0: That's coming up. Henry Brett, he's a very funny guy as well. He's coming up a bit later on the show. JonesyDemander.com.au if you'd like to register for Instagram. It's JonesyDemander driving.

0: for some reason, I went into syndicate for an old Cray, an ex-Cray fishing boat.
1: And will this end up just being a pleasure cruiser for you?
0: No, no. I don't know what we're doing with it. This particular boat came under my observation. It's one of those boats that could have ended up on this, you know, getting scrapped, which would be terrible because it was made in Tryobunna in Tasmania in 1961. And it's a Huon Pine boat.
1: Oh,
0: it's
1: beautiful.
0: You've seen pictures of it. It's
1: a beautiful boat. I have.
0: Unfortunately, it's got a problem, as most wooden boats have. It leaks a lot.
1: And you're trying to restore it?
0: Well, we're just trying to stop it from sinking. That was our first order of business.
1: Right.
0: So when I was approached to be a part of the syndicate, I went, you know what? I like the idea of this. I think it's a good boat. You know, and that's the thing with boats. And I've had many boats in my life, and they're probably the biggest pain in the bum in the world to own. I say that without any. And boat owners will go, yeah, you're right, they are. Because, like, really the best day is when you buy it. The second best day is when you sell it, and you usually sell it for much less. But anyway, the fellas that I'm in with, they all work in the business, so that's pretty good.
1: The business of boats.
0: Boats. So we've all got matching sloppy joes, which were bought on Amazon with each of our titles, like Captain, Deck Boss, First Watch.
1: What's yours?
0: Bilge Boy.
1: That's also your grinder profile.
0: Well, I'm the skinniest one that can fit in the bilge.
1: Oh, I see.
0: I spent a lot of time down there. So our first order of business was to stop this old boat from sinking.
1: Right. And you've done that?
0: The bilge pumps are working.
1: Right.
0: Which is good. Unfortunately, the motor, the old engine, the Gardner diesel that was in there, went underwater and it's all seized. So we pulled that out and we're going to rebuild it, but it's going to cost, I don't know, how long's a piece of string to fix? So then we've started looking for a diesel motor for it.
1: But a second-hand one.
0: Yes, and we've been going everywhere, from as far as from Western Australia to Tasmania to far north Queensland, looking at various motors that would suit this. And I don't know if you know much about diesel engines.
1: Ask me.
0: But there's a lot of old blokes that are selling them, and they'd have no interest. They put it on Facebook, but they have no interest in following up questions. They don't want to measure it. They don't want to send you dimensions. So the one that we did find was in Grafton in New South Wales. So the fella said, let's go for a ride this weekend up to Grafton.
1: But how can you bring it back on your bikes?
0: We go and have a look at it with our tape measures. Okay. So really,
1: it's trusty tape measures. What a rough gang.
0: And really, the thing about it is, and I love going for big rides on my bike with the fellas, so I thought, well, fair enough. So we took off the long way, went to Armidale, stayed overnight in Armidale, and we got in there and there was two hotels that had some rooms. One, we're all going to have to share a room.
1: How many of you?
0: There are three of us.
1: Oh, are your friends?
0: Well, they're lovely fellas.
1: Girls often share rooms, but the boys?
0: Yeah, but we're not in our jammies, sleeping top to toe, but also those fellas snore a bit, so, and I probably do as well. So we went to another hotel, and the other hotel had three rooms, and I thought that was pretty cool, but with the shared bathroom thing.
1: So your own toilet?
0: No.
1: Your own shower?
0: No.
1: Your own bed and a sink?
0: It's like prison. Four walls, wash basin. No, there's not even a wash basin. You've got your room.
1: With a bed in it, and that's it.
0: And then you go down the corridor to the shed.
1: With your toilet, little toiletry bag.
0: With your little toiletry bag and your thongs and all that sort of stuff. And, you know, I went, you know, I've been institutionalised.
1: What do you mean?
0: Well, I went to boarding school.
1: Oh, please. $40,000 a year boarding school, one of the most exclusive boarding schools. You poor institutionalised man.
0: My late father used to say that could have been my yacht.
1: Yeah. Yes.
0: I could have bought a yacht for that.
1: So what happened?
0: But I saved him so he didn't have to buy a yacht and go through all this. Well, the shared toilet at Armidale, I thought, you know what? There wasn't many people staying there. So it was just the three of us. So it was almost like an ensuite. You know, if
1: the three of you,
0: you had to walk down the corridor, but it wasn't too bad. And I thought, you know, what's the matter? I'm not some princess. I don't really care about those things. And then we got to, I forgot where we went to, Harrington. Have you ever been to Harrington?
1: No.
0: Never been there. What a great spot. Anyway, got there, same sort of situation. So went to bed that night and managed to get up for a wee in the middle of the night, and it was all okay with the shared bathroom situation. Then at 6 o'clock in the morning, I'm cleaning my teeth, ready to ride back home. And I'm thinking, you know what? What's the matter with me with the shared bathroom? And just at this moment, this bloke walks out of the toilet, totally stark as morning, pop, into the shower, and then.
1: Pop as in.
0: Yeah. And then.
1: Like thought, wind.
0: Yeah, yeah. And then not on purpose, but yeah, it was so domestic. And here's me, I could have been looking at certain actresses' areas at the Logies.
1: At the Logies.
0: but this is what I've got.
1: That's right. This is what I've got.
0: This is what I've got. This is where I'm at. So when are you seeing him again? You and I. He hasn't called me. You and I were living very similar lives.
1: You and I have very different ideals of what we will pull it up with.
0: But I'll just say this. There was a point where we were booking the rooms and I said, I don't want to stay in that. And the fella said, what's the matter with you, princess? Come on. You'll be all right. Would you stay?
1: No. We should talk about that next, actually, about the lengths that you go to not stay in a place. Or if you go into a place, you say, I can't stay here.
0: I've never done that.
1: No, but I think probably women have.
0: Maybe the tribal drum will beat for this. We'll talk about it next. It's Jonesy and Amanda driving you home for Jam Nation.
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0: Coke. Hello there, it's Jonesy and Amanda driving you home this Monday afternoon while you were mixing with the glitterati. I was mixing with...
1: The farterati.
0: But no, it wasn't that.
1: Well, you said you were cleaning your teeth in a shared bathroom.
0: I was just saying, at that point, I was like, you know, shared bathrooms, not so bad.
1: And then a nude man who you don't know walked out and went, bah.
0: It wasn't a big one. It wasn't like a bad one.
1: Is there a good one?
0: I think that, you know, in the levels.
1: Of strangers popping at you, I don't know.
0: You know, it's one of those, you know, it's one of those things.
1: But it is a guy's thing, I think. And I'm not a...
0: Do you like a shared bathroom in a hotel?
1: I even on a girl's weekend, I like to have my own room. Mm. I know lots of girls like to bunk in and all that. Remember, I don't like that.
0: We had Rod Stewart on the show and...
1: You offered him a sleepover on your divan.
0: He said, as long as I've got a sink.
1: Well, that's right.
0: That's how simple Rod is.
1: And he's frugal, as we know. Scottish. He's very frugal. Yeah, I don't know. I've got a friend who was travelling through Europe and she is quite particular. This is years ago. And she walked in, she was just with her new husband, walked in, there's a shower stall. This is in Italy. And in the shower was an empty ice cream container just with an old toilet brush in it, a used toilet brush. And she said, I can't stay here.
0: Couldn't stay there.
1: Her husband went, okay, because he couldn't care less. He'd clean his teeth with that thing. He just doesn't care. So they went to another hotel and my friend walked in. And actually, her husband tells this story, as you can imagine. And she said, I can't stay here. It's haunted.
0: Oh.
1: So he had to go down to the front desk and explain why they couldn't stay there, because it was haunted.
0: So this is what happened to little baby Jesus, you know, Joseph and Mary, when they were, you know, travelling around.
1: Ended up staying in a manger.
0: Well, that's why they had to go to the manger, because the inn wasn't full. She was just picky. Come on.
1: The tribal drum should be
0: for this. Write songs about this.
1: I can't stay here because.
0: Yeah. That's all well and good, Pitbull. Basically, who is a giant picky pants?
1: Not a picky pants. Remember, we were at the Radio Awards once.
0: Yeah.
1: And they put us in the wrong hotel. A whole lot of
0: this
1: the staff.
0: This was in our little Ernie and Bert beds.
1: A whole lot of staff went to the beautiful hotel.
0: Yeah.
1: But they mixed it up and we went to this other terrible one.
0: They put like Adam, who was Jem Y. Rye before Jem Y. Rye, they put him
1: at the Langham.
0: And the
1: Melbourne.
0: Langham having cucumbered sandwiches with all the hoi polloi. And we're slumming it at the Formula One down
1: and
0: the road.
1: On my curtains at nose height, there was snow.
0: Oh, don't sew it. And you made me come in and look.
1: Tribal drum is beating for I can't stay here because.
0: It's Jonesy and Amanda driving you home for Jam Nation.
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1: Your reputation went through the roof.
0: And they're all listening at the door.
1: Oh.
0: And they said, what are you doing out here?
1: Thank you, Anne. Hello, Karen. Tell us about why you couldn't stay somewhere.
2: Huntsman spiders.
1: Oh, where were you?
2: We were in regional Victoria. It was a lovely winery. My husband and I, as soon as we approached the doorway, we thought, oh, there's a huntsman spider there. We thought, that's okay, it's on the outside. Unlocked the door, walked in the little hallway, another one. We thought, oh, it's not looking good. Went to put our, we still had our bags in our hands, walked into the bedroom. There were about six in every corner.
1: Oh. Thought, no,
2: not doing this. We both turned around with our bags still in our hands, walked out, and they wouldn't give us a refund, but we didn't care. We drove the 4 hours home. Slept in our own beds.
0: Oh.
1: About six in every corner. I don't have a thing about spiders, but that's a lot. Of spiders.
0: That's a lot of huntsmans.
1: That is a lot.
0: You know, because with huntsmans, you look at them and you make a deal. Okay, you stay over there,
1: yeah,
0: bro.
1: Yeah, and if I sleep with my mouth open, don't come near me. Oh, we're going to take more of your calls. This is brilliant.
0: It's Jonesy and Amanda driving you home for Jam Nation.
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4: 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When you're

0: So more or less, if you did win the best presenter award, you would have at
1: this.
0: The end, as you walked out, and Jonesy, shout out to Jonesy. You would have done that. Let's just say that.
1: Well,
0: let's
1: I wish I had said that an hour ago when you first asked me. It wouldn't have happened.
0: I thought it was
1: I was in the full disclosure of honesty. Yeah, I made the mistake of saying no, I wouldn't.
0: But you banged on about your boyfriend, Andrew, didn't you?
1: Well, he was being inducted into the Hall of Fame.
0: Yeah, but still.
1: And it's not a gold logie where, for me, you go through your whole life. Yeah, I was being, the category was presenter for the piano.
0: Let's just say what you would have said was probably, and thanks to the people that supported me to get here tonight.
1: Yeah, and I've left it at that. I would have left it at that.
0: And then Jonesy, thank you, Jonesy. Thanks.
1: The speech is only supposed to be 30 seconds.
0: Forget about that.
1: Okay. I wish you would.
0: What did you eat for dinner?
1: I was sitting next to Andrea Lamb, who was hacking into an enormous piece of meat that at one point looked like Mount Rushmore. But the food was delicious. But
0: Logie's food is always good.
1: But our segment was up first, so we were a bit jittery.
0: And you don't want to get up there wearing the Dolmio grin, do you?
1: Or a bit of dyspepsia.
0: I know.
1: Or something between your teeth.
0: With all the news presenters they had, there was a bit of swapping of the meals.
1: Oh, yeah, we did that.
0: Because Petey, he had
2: tortillas, a whisk, and 26 kilograms of methamphetamine.
1: Oh, I'd swap for that.
0: Whereas Ali had
3: drugs, prostitutes, and a very expensive steak.
0: And then Sandra,
4: more than 100 kilos of cocaine.
0: And then Petey,
2: check out this elephant.
0: Okay, that's
1: I think
0: enough.
1: He had the LSD.
0: Coming up, we're going to be joined by Henry Bratz. He's a very funny guy. Also, Instagram makes his return. If you'd like to play, jonesydemanda.com.au. It's Jonesy Demanda driving you home.

0: Hello there. It's Jonesy and Amanda driving you home this Monday afternoon. Henry Bretz is a very funny guy. I discovered him on Instagram. He was parodying Carl Stefanovic. Mm-hmm. Remember, Carl Stefanovic put out a video about how great Australia was in the 70s and 80s. And as a kid of that era, was pretty good. Yeah, riding around in the back of the utes.
1: Well, that's because you're a kid and you don't know,
0: know any better. And that was my point about it. Back then, we just lived our lives and it was great. We didn't have to sort of naval gaze as much as we seem to do.
1: No, but also if you were a marginalised member of our society, you weren't having as good a time as all these other people who go, wasn't it great?
0: But as a reply, Henry came up with this impression of Carl's impression.
2: I grew up in the outskirts of Brizzy in the 70s, 80s and 90s. Dad was a truck driver. Mum was a jar of Vegemite. Dad rode his pet kangaroo named Robert Menzies to the pub every morning. I went to school barefoot and fully naked with whole echidnas and cheese for morning tea. At bath time, Mum would wash us down in the backyard with a whole bottle of Bundy. This was a time when you could order a packet of cigarettes off the menu at Hungry Jack's and smoke them right there in the restaurant. When you kissed your dad on the lips, but it wasn't gay because homosexuals hadn't been invented yet.
1: He's so good.
0: He does a radio show. He's one of us.
1: He's one of us, and he's just really absolutely killing it on socials at the moment with his Carl Stefanovic work.
0: And he's got a stand-up show, and he's going to tell us all about it next. It's Jonesy and Amanda driving you home for Jam Nation.
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0: It's Jones and Amanda driving you home this Monday afternoon.
1: We are pathetically excited. Our next guest has had one of those years where life suddenly gets very weird very quickly. Henry Bretz is a radio host, a comedian from the Sunshine Coast, who's become an online sensation thanks to his uncanny Carl Stefanovic impressions. They're so spot on that Carl followed him, unfollowed him, and then blocked him. It's a hell of a roller coaster. I think Sportsbet has you taking on Carl's job, actually, Henry. But let's meet you.
0: Here
1: and
0: he
1: say
0: is.
1: Hello, Henry Bretz. Hello.
0: Give it up.
2: Good afternoon. Very nice to meet you. Stoked to be here. And it feels fitting in discussing Carl that we are doing this the day after the Logies. It's quite cosmically appropriate.
1: It was unusual in the room last night. He was a nominee for, I think, the best news presenter. Mm. And there was pretty much silence in the room. So I think you've picked the right target to poke fun at. You really have.
2: I did notice that. I was watching along last night and was, and honestly, a lot of it was for research of like, I bet if Carl gets mentioned, and luckily for me, he was mentioned almost immediately by Robert Irwin in that monologue.
1: So random.
2: Very random. Not someone I usually regard as the roastmaster general, Robert Irwin, but he came in very spicy. And then, yeah, I did keenly wait for those announcement of nominations for his category, and it did seem a little frosty, at least on the television.
1: Before Carl kind of self-sabotaged, had he been on your radar as someone that you could do an impression of?
2: Not at all. And it's really interesting because I had never done an impression of Carl. I sincerely don't really do many impressions. The first video I made was when he released a video he didn't make, in fairness, but he did narrate it and endorsed it on the podcast, which was this sort of 2-minute nostalgia video. It was AI slop, essentially. And it was, remember back in the 70s when Australia was great and I used to go to school every morning barefoot with a whole salami for lunch. And I knew at least, and I researched, I was like, Carl went to Churchy in Brisbane, which is one of the more elite schools in Queensland. And I was like, I'm next to certain they wouldn't have let you come to school barefoot. And then he saw that video, which was the first one that blew up, my sort of parody of, yep, my dad was a truck driver, my mum was a jar of Vegemite, that whole And then after that, he actually liked that video on Instagram and immediately followed me. And the next day was when I brought out a video that was perhaps a little sharper, exactly mocking the sausage sandwich claim that he said his wife had been watching Anthony Albanese's address about fuel, was so enraged that she could not quell her emotion and lobbed a sausage sandwich at the TV, which I found to be a bit of a stretch. And he then unfollowed me. I don't think he liked that video as much. Nah. And from there, it just connected with so many people. It's one of those gold mines you're looking for in comedy, isn't it? Where you're like, you're trying to find something that everyone's noticed, but nobody's raised. And that turned out to be the thing with Carl. I did think, am I the only one noticing that he's sort of trying to do this this Joe Rogan cosplay? I mean, it's annoying. People started saying Joe Bogan, which he then acknowledged, so it lost the fun. I've chosen Bush Tucker Carlson as my new alternative. But yeah, it's nice that it connected with a lot of people who were also raising a couple of eyebrows at his new turn.
0: If he approached you to go on his podcast, would you?
2: It's interesting. I recently appeared on a former competitor of yours, Mr. Carl Sandilands.
0: Oh, yes. Yep. Show.
2: And we just live in an interesting time because I personally don't live in a world where appearing with someone is an endorsement of everything they have said or will say again. And I usually am more than happy to go along, look someone in the eye and disagree with them or debate them. I feel that's important. But I did go along on the premise of surprising Carl, and he was going to be there and we were going to spring him. Carl pulled out at the last minute. I'd already flown to Sydney. So I was there mocking Carl, but on a program that, again, the host and I have not a lot in common. But the reaction to that online was interesting, especially with my followers.
1: What was the reaction?
2: There was a lot of criticism. But the idea that by appearing with someone, you are endorsing them, which anyone who listened to the full appearance, him and I disagreed on lots of stuff. We argued, we pushed back against each other. So, but I imagine if I did go on Carl's show, if he tried to say, let's settle this in person, let's look each other in the eye.
1: It's no fun.
0: Yeah.
2: My instinct would be at the end of the day, I'm a comedian first and not an activist. So I would, for the comic effect, I think it would be funny to have Carl and Carl in the same room going at each other.
0: Henry, it's just great to see what you're doing, mate. And maybe more comedians, less activists in the world. Maybe that's what we need.
1: No, I think more comedian activists we need.
0: Oh, the comedian slash activists?
1: Yes, absolutely. Okay. But I know that you're going to be performing in Queensland. It'd be great to see you all around the country. For tickets, I love the name of the show, Henry Brett's Carl Stefanovic Live and Angry Comedy Show. Head to goodchatcomedy.com and hopefully you can go national with this show as well.
2: Yeah, thank you so much, Amanda. I will be aiming, like me and the characters, I'm trying not to myself, I will be aiming to get to Sydney at least by the end of the year. Yeah, and down to Melbourne as well. So hopefully we'll be around.
0: We'll get them all in the Tarago. I would imagine Carl would be driving.
2: Indeed, all barefoot.
0: All barefoot.
1: No electric vehicles to be seen. Well, make sure you come and see us when you get here.
0: Henry Brett's, thank you.
2: Thank you, guys. Appreciate it.
0: It's Jonesy and Amanda driving you home for Jam Nation.
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0: Across Australia, it's Jonesy and Amanda driving you home. And it's time...
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0: 10 questions, 60 seconds on the clock. You could pass if you don't know an answer. We'll come back to that question if time permits. You get all the questions right, here's the skinny $1,000.
4: But let's make it a fat $2,000.
0: It's
4: double or nothing by answering a bonus question.
0: Looky here. It's Kelly of Sunshine.
4: Hello, Kelly of Sunshine.
5: Hello, how are you?
4: Very well, thank you.
0: Are you as outraged as I am?
4: Oh, Brendan, is this, are you talking about the Logies or the fact that I was, if you, I wasn't going to
0: include me
4: you
0: in your speech? You know, I campaigned for you.
4: We were told to keep speeches to 30 seconds.
0: Yeah, I know,
4: seconds.
0: But Kelly, would you imagine this? Just imagine for a second, your best friend in the world is winning a Logie for best TV presenter.
4: For the show The Piano and has obligations to thank people involved in The Piano.
0: That person that, got a lot of the voting, wouldn't you say, hey?
4: Not enough of the voting by the look of it.
0: Shout out. What do you think, Kelly?
5: Oh, maybe just a bit of a shout out.
0: Yeah, thank you, Kelly. Just a bit of a shout out. You went all gaga over Denton. Come on.
4: I was inducting him.
0: You worked with him 28 years ago.
4: I was inducting him into the Hall of Fame.
0: You've worked with me longer than him.
4: Who's a little bit gel?
0: Not gel.
4: Gel.
0: You know I love Andy Pandy. I love him.
4: You've gone all ridiculous. Kelly, hello.
0: Let's Kelly at ease.
4: Come on.
5: Hello.
4: You're making me a little tense. 10 questions, 60 seconds. If you're not sure, say pass. We might have time to come back, okay, Kelly?
5: Okay, no worries.
4: Kelly, good luck, because here we go. Question one, who won the gold Logie last night?
5: Champagne.
4: Question two, what fruit is used in banana bread?
5: Banana.
4: Question three, what is 10 plus 2?
5: 12.
4: Question four, what animal is known as the king of the jungle?
5: Lion.
4: Question five, who sang the song Poker Face?
5: Lady Gaga.
4: Question six, what sport uses a puck?
5: Hockey.
4: Question seven, what do koalas mainly eat?
5: Eucalyptus.
4: Question eight, which planet is known for its rings?
5: Saturn.
4: Question nine, who plays Jack Sparrow in Pirates of the Caribbean?
5: Johnny Depp.
4: Question 10, what's Australia's national gemstone?
5: Opal?
4: Yes, yes, it's the opal! Oh, Kelly, you made us wait.
0: Look at that, you had 17 seconds to go, Kelly.
4: Oh, Kelly.
0: You could have run next door and asked your neighbour.
5: Oh, my God, I can't believe it.
0: Kelly, you got $1,000.
4: Kelly, congratulations.
0: Good on you.
4: But here's where the music changes, Kelly. Kelly of Sunshine. You have $1,000. You can take $1,000. How handy would that be? Or
5: $1,000 would mean a lot.
4: It would mean a lot, but let me explain your options here. Or, I'm looking at the question now, we have a bonus question. You have 6 seconds to answer this bonus question for $2,000, but it is double or nothing. Does Jonesy need to get out the tempting pants? Go on, Jonesy.
0: I can get him out of the linen press. There you go, Kelly. Heading towards Sunshine.
5: No, I
4: see where it's coming out.
0: Kelly, hang on a minute. Hang on. Let me finish the dance, Kelly.
4: Okay. I don't know why you keep them in a linen press. Shouldn't they be in a wardrobe?
0: Kelly, where I store my pants has little to do with this. But I'll say this. You got those so easily. You got those and you had 17 seconds left. So I'm looking at this question.
4: No, don't do anything, Brendan.
0: There comes with
4: $1,000 at this in this climate is very important.
0: And it's a bit like that time I egged my brother to jump over my sister on his push bike, and I thought that he would make it,
4: and
0: he didn't. So what I'm saying is, if he had a bit more leg strength, he probably could have. Kelly, I think you've got the leg strength. I think you can do it.
4: Kelly, look into your own heart.
0: It's up to you.

0: 48.
1: It's 52, so I'm glad that you did not take that risk.
2: Oh, my goodness.
0: You know what? I talked myself out of that. 52 went to my head straight away. And
2: yep.
0: I thought the jokers were included in that, so I'm really glad I did not take that.
1: What's interesting, when you play pick up 52, where are the jokers? Why don't you do that with the jokers?
2: You always take the jokers out because the jokers don't... I'm not really familiar with card games. Do you have my rye?
3: Yeah, you take the jokers out, I think, of the deck. Yeah.
2: Right, well, you think.
3: Yeah.
1: But when you're playing pick-up 52 and just throwing them on the ground, you can take them out?
3: Yeah, you do. If you're playing pick-up 52, yeah, I take them out when I play.
1: But it's not playing pick-up 52. It's not an actual game, is it?
2: No, pick-up 52 is just a joke, Ryan. You know that.
3: Oh, right.
2: Ryan goes into the casino. I'm going to play pick-up 52.
1: Turns over all the roulette tables.
2: Knock yourself out, Kelly. You won $1,000.
0: Thank you so much.
2: Kelly, you are a legend. Thank you.
1: Kelly, congratulations.
2: Good on you.
1: Now put your pants back in the linen press for some reason.
2: I'll put a Shell Tox pest strip in there as well. It'll be back again tomorrow. If you'd like to play, jonesydemander.com.au. Congratulations, Kelly. It's Jonesy Demander driving you home for Jam Nation.
4: 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Yo! 70 songs that make you sing out loud. 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
1: In Parracombe, Gaunt Road closed between Pickett's and Cubby Road and Maryvale Road thanks to a rock slide there. Otherwise, roadworks today on Adelaide Road, Palmer, Bluxley Road, Mount Barker and South Road at Cape Jervis as well. Census night was Tuesday the 11th of August. There's still time to complete. 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
3: Hello, I'm Jenny Lenman. Weapons have been taken out of circulation in Murray Bridge. It's alleged police found 7 gel blasters, a machete and drug paraphernalia in the 34-year-old's home. He'll face court next month on multiple charges. More than $32 million is being shared between 6 South Aussie councils to help reduce their reliance on the River Murray. The projects are expected to save up to 1,890 megalitres of water by using alternatives like captured stormwater and treated wastewater. The federal and state governments say the savings will help improve water security and contribute to environmental targets of the Murray-Darling Basin Plan. The future of GP services in Tailem Bend is back in the spotlight with a public meeting being held tonight. The Murraylands Medical Centre recently announced it intends to stop operating in the town from the 14th of October, despite an earlier agreement aimed at securing its future. Members of the Coorong Council and the local health network will provide an update from 6pm. Residents will be able to ask questions too. It's at the town hall this evening. The Murray Delta Juke Joint is shutting down in November. The lease is up for the beloved live music venue on the South Coast. It's not the end, though. Co-owner David Lloyd says there's plans in the pipeline for something new.
4: The Murray Delta Juke Joint is not going to die. It's a well-supported brand and we do all sorts of things. And we'll do other gigs in other locations until we re-establish ourselves, if we can get a venue that's going to be appropriate. It's an amazing space acoustically and it's all modelled on New Orleans and all that stuff. So we don't want to just go into a shed. If we're going to do it again, we've got to do it very well.
3: And one of the Adelaide Hills' most successful footy exports will stay in Victoria, with the Melbourne Demons resigning midfielder Tom Sparrow for 5 more years. The Bridgewater players enjoying a career-best season and had attracted strong interest from Port Adelaide as the Power aimed to bring him home. He'll instead remain with the Demons until 2031. The 26-year-old has 139 games since he was drafted in 2018 as the 27th pick. And now you're up to date with the latest in local news.
0: Graham Edwards Crash Repairs and Pratt Towing. National News now.
5: Morning, I'm Britt Anglin. The Prime Minister is set to introduce an opt-out register for gambling ads as part of a push to reduce harm. The federal government also wants tougher rules around gambling promotions, especially inducements offering things like free or bonus bets. Police in Melbourne are continuing to investigate sexual assault allegations said to involve a group of Sydney Swans players. It's believed they've since spent the night driving home up to Sydney after being interviewed over the reported incident, while club chief Matthew Pavlich is remaining tight-lipped.
6: Well, as I said, it's a police matter ongoing. I'm not going to comment any further on it right now.
5: Trucks could soon be carrying bigger loads and making more deliveries overnight under recommendations aimed at cutting costs and boosting productivity. The Productivity Commission estimates the changes could save billions of dollars a year and speed up the transition to quieter electric heavy vehicles. And today marks the 60th anniversary of the beginning of the Battle of Long Tan, which claimed the lives of 18 Aussie soldiers during the Vietnam War.
0: 5MU Sport.
5: Moving on to sport now, and Billy Slater's left the door open to another stint as Queensland coach sometime in the future after walking away from the Maroons for now.
7: I didn't think coaching Queensland was going to be forever for me, and who knows, this decision right now mightn't be forever for me, so I just think it's the right thing for now.
5: That's thanks to Nine. And in the AFL, Collingwood's Sam Swadlings claimed the Round 23 Rising Star nomination for his 29 touches in the weekend draw with the Hawks. That's the latest in news and sport.
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10: Tom, the morning to you. Happy Tuesday and welcome to it. It is 6:05 on this 18th day of August. I have about a week and a half worth of firewood left.
3: So hopefully,
10: hopefully spring is in the air. That's what I'm hoping.
3: You could always get some more, Adam Connolly.
10: You could indeed, but I'm hoping to not bother about that. How are you, Jenny Lenman?
3: I'm doing pretty well, thank you. I'm getting used to the alarm.
10: Yeah.
3: Yeah, awaken a bit in.
10: I don't like the alarm.
3: No.
10: It's not a friend of mine, but it is a constant companion. And whether you woke up bright and shiny or a bit grisly this morning, we're here to put a smile on your face as we go about the next 3 hours of broadcast. The return of the iPod. Yes, it is 2004 once again.
3: Yes, I've been calling for this, haven't I?
10: Absolutely.
3: Listen to my calls specifically.
10: They said, "Oh look, Jenny, she's been banging on about it for a bit. We better pull our finger out and get it done." Richard Pascoe, the Adelaide tech guy, has the details later.
3: Fabulous.
10: Yeah.
3: You ask us questions every day; we answer them after 7:30 today. Michael Jackson.
10: Uh huh.
3: There's also a 9-year-old involved in this one.
10: Yeah. I mean, don't put those two together, but they're just separate questions, okay? That's just with a good one for Michael Jackson and one from a 9-year-old, okay?
3: All right.
10: Let's not start anything. Today's the 60th anniversary of the Battle of Long Tan as well, and there are commemorations across the country today. Rod Harris from the Murray Bridge RSL will explain the significance of this solemn day.
3: And equally as solemn, Pin Chicken Man.
10: Yeah.
3: Has he finally met his match?
10: Wow, maybe.
3: We're going to find out in the next exciting installment of everyone's favourite IBIS-based radio serial, or the only IBIS-based radio serial.
10: That's not how you do. That's not marketing. that's factual. See, this is why you're the journalist and not the salesperson.
3: That's 6:30 and 8:30. We love it so much.
10: That's right. Next, though, we'll tell you what day it is and we'll survive this Tuesday, just like Gloria Gaynor, ladies and gentlemen. It's Adam and Jenny this morning.

0: Gloria Gaynor and I Will Survive at 10 past 6 thanks to Jackson's 4x4. This is Adam and Jenny at 10 past. Now, later, Richard Pascoe is going to tell us exciting news about the iPod.
1: Yeah, I'm very excited about this.
0: It is very exciting stuff. That's something to look forward to. Something else to look forward to is knowing what day it is.
2: What day is it? Could you please tell me?
0: Yeah, it is not just the 18th of August, Jenny Lenman. It's also National Fajita Day.
1: You mean fajita?
0: Yeah, I do mean fajita. That's right. But nothing funnier than calling them fajitas because it sounds a bit naughty, but the kids find it hilarious.
1: Your kids?
0: Yeah. It's not fajita, Dad. It's fajita. Lovely, delicious, wrappy type situation.
1: It's kind of marvellous to give the power to children sometimes and let them think that you're the idiot and that they have command over something.
0: And look, I've just got to say, I'm very good at that bit, and that might be for several reasons.
1: Dad!
0: Fajitas, burritos, tacos. The way Mexicans name their food is basically origami-based. It's depending on which way you fold it.
1: Right.
0: It's all the same stuff, isn't it?
1: Yeah. Sure. I love a fajita.
0: I love a fajita too.
1: It should be taco day because it's Taco Tuesday.
0: But the fajitas just jump in for today only.
1: Okay. We'll allow it.
0: Fajita Friday, it should be. The alliterations. Well. Never mind. National Bad Poetry Day as well. There once was a lady from Regina.
1: Oh, dear.
0: Happy birthday to you. It is National Bad Poetry Day. So just write some bad poetry.
1: Sitting, questioning, am I one? Am I all? There you go.
0: Wow. The profundity is thick in the air. Hangs like a brick on a string. Now, it's also Serendipity Day.
1: I love a bit of serendipity when it feels like everything kind of comes together in the right way, in a magical way. Is that sort of the idea? Is like, something's brought us together or something's happened coincidentally, which feels like it's a sign from the universe?
0: Life's unexpected twists often lead to the best moments. Those happy accidents that bring smiles and make stories worth telling.
1: Okay.
0: There you go. It's also International Delivery Driver Appreciation Day.
1: Well, you guys get $31 something an hour now.
0: You do, indeed. Well done to you. Congratulations. I stumbled upon a YouTube channel of just a guy who drives around London delivering food. And it's actually really watchable.
1: Okay. Is it like slow television?
0: No. He sort of tells a bit of a story and then he has a bit of an interaction with the guy and he talks about it. This guy, it's 7 in the morning and this guy's ordering 4 pizzas. He's probably not mentally, you know, where he should be at this hour.
1: Yeah,
0: and all
1: you
0: of
1: come
0: that
1: across
0: sort of
1: all sorts of people from all walks of life in those roles, wouldn't you?
0: You would indeed. And well done to everyone who does deliver things to us, whether it be if you can get Uber Eats in your area. Aren't you lucky? Although some people who drop all the packages off here at the radio station.
1: Hey, I miss the days of ordering directly through the restaurant.
0: Yeah, calling them.
1: Yeah, that's still an option for some places, by the way.
0: Right.
1: You can save on fees. You
0: still have to do that at Nan, and then you have to go get it yourself.
1: Aww.
0: Yeah, and that's fine. That's fine.
1: Are there any pizza joints that deliver?
0: No. Well, they probably surely. They probably do. Probably do. But it's just not on the app.
1: Pizzas are the one saviour of the takeaway realm. They'll bring it to you.
0: They will, indeed. Remember when COVID was on and everyone did it and then COVID finished and then they were like, no, we're not doing that anymore. And you're like, you could have kept it. I have to work from the office. You can bring the food to me, you know?
1: You're one of the few places in, excuse me, in our region that doesn't have food delivery, if that's the case.
0: That is the case. It's a bit annoying. That is what day it is, folks. We will have Bin Chicken Man in about 25 minutes. In the meantime, Elton John and I'm Still Standing. Your overnight headlines coming up. It's 6:15.

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1: Showers today with Murray Bridge and Strathalbyn heading for 18. 16 for Mount Barker, Mount Lofty 13 and 19 today for Victor Harbour and Adelaide.
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1: Your overnight headlines for this Tuesday, the 18th of August. A new Reuters Ipsos poll in the United States shows President Trump's approval rating has fallen to 33%, his lowest level of his presidency. Meanwhile, President Trump has again increased pressure on Iran, saying Tehran should surrender and warning of possible military action if diplomatic efforts fail. Iran has responded by threatening stronger action in the Strait of Hormuz. Ukraine and Russia continue to exchange attacks overnight. Reports also suggest a second wave of petrol shortages is affecting parts of Russia. A humanitarian rescue vessel saved dozens of migrants in the Mediterranean, but seven souls were lost during the operation off the Libyan coast. Concerns about China's slowing economic recovery continue after weaker than expected consumption and industrial output data overnight. Here, the government and opposition have come to an agreement on gambling reform legislation, and police investigations will continue today regarding an alleged incident involving at least five Sydney Swans players at the same Melbourne hotel where a woman reported to police claiming she was the victim of a sexual assault. Showers today with Murray Bridge and Strathalbyn heading for 18. 16 for Mount Barker, Mount Lofty 13 and 19 today for Victor Harbour and Adelaide.
0: Adam Connolly, Jenny Lindman, 5

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9: In Paracombe, thanks to a rock slide, Gorge Road closed between Pickett and Gully Road and Maryvale Road. Otherwise, roadworks continuing today on Adelaide Road, Palmer, Flaxley Road, Mount Barker and South Road at Delamere as well. 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
11: Hello, I'm Jenny Lenman. Oh, Adelaide emergency departments were on code white yesterday, including Flinders Medical Centre, the RA and Lyell McEwen. Our Metro Public EDs treating 421 patients despite only having capacity for 333. Ambulances were also rammed with some patients left in corridors on trolleys. Police are investigating a truck crash at Glen Osmond. Two B-doubles collided at the intersection of Port Rush Road and the Southeastern Freeway around 7:20 last night. No one was injured in the incident. Police are reminding South Aussies that gel blasters are classified as regulated imitation firearms. Seven gel blasters have allegedly been uncovered at a property in Murray Bridge during a search. A 34-year-old man has been arrested and charged with multiple offences and for possessing a prohibited weapon. There's good news for customers of Hills Restaurant and Function Space Ondine after a court granted the business a reprieve. The award-winning Verdun venue was suddenly forced to close earlier this month amid a lease dispute with the landlord. The Supreme Court has since granted them a temporary lifeline with the cellar door to reopen this Thursday. And a couple of Murray Bridge technicians have been recognised among the best in their fields in Australia and New Zealand. John Deere naming Emmett's employees Rob Burrows and Alex Tyler as finalists in the 2026 Technician of the Year Awards. They're celebrating outstanding service and skills across agriculture, turf, construction and forestry. Judges say this year's field is one of the strongest since the awards began in 2021. And that's the latest.

0: 25-year-old Juan Mercedes has been charged with assault. It's been a long night on the road for a group of Sydney Swans players who were yesterday questioned over an alleged sexual assault at the Team Club Hotel in Melbourne. They're believed to have hired a rental car to make the journey home up the Hume Highway, hoping to avoid the waiting media at Sydney Airport. Club Chief Matthew Pavlich yesterday expressed his shock and disappointment over the allegations. And the federal government is facing even more pressure when it comes to migration after reports Canberra had been warned that easier access to Australian citizenship and benefits could lead to a surge in imports from New Zealand. The number of Kiwis crossing the ditch since the change kicked in back in 2023 has grown by around 30,000 each year.
1: 5MU Sport.
0: In sport, Aussie cricket coach Andrew McDonald's flagged changes for the second test against Bangladesh in Mackay, but is rejecting suggestions the side is too old.
2: It's always going to be a conversation, the age profile of the team, where we're at, how we're travelling. A loss doesn't help that. There's no doubt about that. But I mean, these players have got a fair bit of cricket left in them.
0: And Rabbitohs star Latrell Mitchell is edging closer to an NRL return. The star centre trained with the team yesterday and could be back this weekend.
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0: 5MU, it's Adam and Jenny this morning. Belinda Carlisle, and heaven is a place on earth. It is 22 to 7. Good morning to you, wherever it is on this heavenly region you listen to us this morning. You're in for a bit of a treat.
1: Yeah, it's the radio serial.
0: Yeah.
1: Bin Chicken Man.
0: That's right. This one, a topical one, especially for our region, because Bin Chicken Man takes on a new foe, a microbial foe. Perhaps the title, episode 21, H5N1, might give it away.
2: Look, up in the sky. Is it a bird? Is it a fridge? Is it a 300-pound man in a cheap Australian white ibis costume? Yes, it's Bin Chicken Man.
3: Where's your wheelie bin?
2: This week, we find Bin Chicken Man mid-battle with another hardened criminal on our treacherous streets.
4: You'd best give up your felonious fancies, you fawn-feathered fairy wren.
1: You might be strong both physically and pungently, Bin Chicken Man, but I am lightning fast. You'll never get a feather on me.
4: I wouldn't be so sure.
2: A superhero scuffle ensues.
1: I'll peck your eyes out.
4: Ouch! You little wench!
1: I'm a wren, not a wench. Although we Jenny Wrens are notoriously promiscuous.
4: Is that right?
1: I wouldn't touch you with a butcher bird's barge pole, Bin Chicken Man. Hasta la vista, baby.
4: Come back here. Right. Right now, I've never been outrun before. Actually, I'm a bit crook. Do you think conversations of mild sexual reference are my kryptonite?
1: No, I don't. But I've never seen you sick before.
4: Normally I have guts of iron, what with all the abuse I expose my gullets to and all, but no, I feel rotten.
1: You don't mind if I step away now, do you?
4: Wait, do you think...
0: I can't. No, I can't.
2: Later that afternoon, at a local hospital...
4: Someone get me a doctor! I'm dying!
1: I'm Dr. Pulse.
4: Doctor who?
1: Certainly not. That would be a trademark violation no one could afford. What seems to be the problem?
4: I think I might have bird flu.
1: You don't have bird flu.
4: What do you mean? I've got all the symptoms. Snotty, out of breath, wheezing, classic bird flu.
1: You don't have bird flu.
4: How can you tell?
1: Well, you aren't a bird. You're a man in a bird costume. You have a cold.
4: Oh, yeah. Thanks, Doc.
2: Join us next week when our caped crusader takes two and calls you in the morning on Bin Chicken Man.
3: Where's your wheelie bin?
0: Another episode of Bin Chicken Man for you.
1: Good to know.
0: Yes. It's important to wash your hands.
1: Yeah. Is that the message of the episode?
0: I think so. And just remember what species you are. That is also important.
1: Potentially more pertinent.
0: Indeed. We will replay that for those who have slept in after 8:30 this morning. We'll also tell you what happened on this day in history next and give you the opportunity to win $240 in the secret. Are you having a nap there?
1: Yeah, I'm just listening.
0: Just having a little nap.
1: I'm active listening when I close my eyes.
0: Very nice. Yeah. I appreciate it. It's very nice. It's Adam and Jenny on 5MU, 18 to 7. The secret sound coming up in about 5 minutes.

0: happened today.
1: Today is the 18th of August, and it was on this day in 440 that St. Sixtus III ended his reign as Pope. What's the Podmas order of operation on that name, Sixtus III? Does that make him an 18 or a 2? On this day in 1868, Pierre Janssen discovered helium.
2: I swear I normally sound super butch.
1: On this day in 1973, according to the movie, the Texas Chainsaw Massacre happened. It's amazing it happened in the first place because it usually takes me about 20 minutes and a sincere apology for the language to start a chainsaw in the first place. Plenty of time to hightail it out of there. And that's today, the 18th of August.
0: Guess the sound? Win the cash. Adam and Jenny's secret sound. It's no secret the freshest and best fruit and veg is at Farm Fresh Market.
1: All right, folks, 1-800-018-125 is the number if you'd like to play the secret sound. We have the opportunity for you to win $240 today thanks to our mates at Farm Fresh Market. You'll find them at 185 Adelaide Road, Murray Bridge, of course. They have some deliciousness waiting for you within those walls. Here is the secret sound itself. Okay. 1-800-018-125 if you'd like to play. 5MU, good morning.
3: Good morning. How are you today?
1: I'm doing great. How are you?
3: Well, thank you.
1: That is great to hear. What is the secret sound today?
3: Are you operating a gas lift chair or bar stool?
1: Oh, a gas lift chair or bar stool. Let us listen. Yes, can hear that. That's not been said before. It's not, though, unfortunately. But thank you for your guess this morning. We'll take another. 5MU, good morning.
4: Yes, good morning.
1: Who have I got there?
4: Michael from Mount Barker.
1: Michael from Mount Barker. The secret sound is $240. What do you think it might be?
4: I'm just thinking, if it's opening a sliding freezer bottom drawer in the fridge.
1: Oh. No, sir, it is not, unfortunately for you, but thank you for your call this morning. A couple of guesses there, and we'll take a few more in about an hour's time. All thanks to our mates at Farm Fresh Market. $240 today in the secret sound.
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0: and the passion on 5MU. It is Adam and Jenny this morning, thanks to our mates at Jackson's ARB. They are, of course, getting your vehicle set up right for touring, for towing, work or weekends with trusted advice and professional fitment here in Murray Bridge. It is wonderful to have you along this morning. Coming up, we've got the 7 o'clock news, after which we're going to commemorate the 60th anniversary of the Battle of Long Tan. And Rod Harris is the man at the helm of the RSL in Murray Bridge. He's got commemorations planned for today. We'll go through all of those with him after the break, after the news, and we've got plenty of that on the way. Looking forward to that. Don't forget, of course, Richard Pascoe coming up after 8 o'clock, and we'll answer your questions in between time. Ask Adam and Jenny anything on the way. But Rod Harris coming up next.
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8: In Parracombe, thanks to a rockslide, Gorge Road closed between Pickett and Gully Road and Maryvale Road. Otherwise, roadworks today on Adelaide Road, Palmer, Blaxley Road, Mount Barker and Gorb Road, Mosquito Hill as well. Census night was Tuesday the 11th of August. There's still time to complete. 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
11: Hello. Hello, I'm Jenny Lenman. Locals will have the chance to question health authorities this evening about the future of GP services in Taylor Bend. The Murraylands Medical Centre will cease operating in October, leaving authorities working to secure alternative GP services for the community. Members of the Local Health Network and Coorong Council will outline plans and take questions from residents. It's at the Town Hall from 6 p.m. Today marks 60 years since the Battle of Long Tan. Patricia Amphlett was just 17 years old and performing for Australian troops as Little Patty when the battle unfolded.
7: We flew over the actual battle and could see hundreds of red lights, and I found out that they were tracer bullets. Anyway, we arrived safely in Vung Tau, and I was hearing all sorts of messages that we'd lost another Australian soldier, and that went on for the whole night, and we lost 18, the biggest loss of life in Vietnam that we had.
11: She's encouraging people to join commemorations today as part of Vietnam Veterans Day. The owners of the Murray Delta Duke joint say they're determined to get another venue up and running after their lease runs out. The last gig for the Gawler venue is being held mid-November before they have to shut the doors for good in December. David Lloyd says there's a lot of support out there in the community.
12: It's an incredible response from people and really lovely, you know. It's very, very heartwarming that people feel so strongly about it. It's a real social space, you know.
11: And local footy product Tom Sparrows turned down a lucrative offer to return to his home state. The former Bridgewater junior has resigned with the Melbourne Demons after Port Adelaide was said to have tabled a large offer for the midfielder. The 26-year-old has committed to Melbourne until 2031 on an estimated $800,000 a year. And that's the latest.
1: Graeme Edwards Crash Repairs and Pratt Towing. National News now.
13: Morning, I'm Britt Aylin. We'll start with developing news regarding an Australian tourist who's been stabbed in a New York McDonald's. Police say it happened just after 2 a.m. local time. The 19-year-old was reportedly eating a burger when he got into a dispute with a 25-year-old Florida man. Juan Mercedes has been charged with assault, while the victim's been taken to hospital in a stable condition. Sydney Swans coach Dean Cox has broken his silence over yesterday's sexual assault allegations.
14: Yeah, obviously extremely disappointed with what's happened, and understand the questions, and we'll update as we gather more information.
13: A number of players have spoken to police over the alleged incident at a hotel yesterday morning. They've since driven home from Melbourne to Sydney to avoid a media ambush at the airport. No arrests have been made at this stage. And we could soon be given more control over our exposure to gambling ads, with Canberra planning a new opt-out register similar to the Do Not Call list. The proposed changes would also crack down on gambling inducements like free or bonus bets.
1: 5MU Sport.
13: In sport, Marcus Bontempelli is likely to miss this weekend's final home and away game against the D's on Saturday. Dogs coach Luke Beveridge telling Fox they're keen to rest him as he struggles with an Achilles injury to make sure he's cherry ripe for the wildcard round.
15: He'll want to play this one, I'm fairly sure, so we'll be talking him out of doing it, which will be difficult.
13: And Aussie cricket coach Andrew McDonald claims there'll be no knee-jerk reactions following Australia's first loss on home soil to Bangladesh. But he's not yet ruled out any changes to the side. That's the latest in news and sport.
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17: Coming up, Richard Pascoe has the details on AI telling you where to go. Directions-wise, you know what I mean? That's coming up when Richard Pascoe joins us after 8 o'clock to discuss all things tech, thanks to Wally's Bottle Yard at Thelda Street, Murray Bridge. Also coming up a little later on, another rendition of Bin Chicken Man. If you missed it, today's title is Bin Chicken Man, Episode 21, H5N1. Uh-oh. We're asked a couple of questions in Ask Adam and Jenny Anything. And, of course, you can be a part of the program anytime you like simply by jumping on the text line. We'd love to hear from you this morning. That text line number is 0417-063-963. That's 0417-063-963. 0800 963 963. If you'd like to be a part of the program this morning. Rod Harris is going to be a part of the program this morning. He's got a program of his own to run. It's the commemoration of the 60th anniversary of Long Tan. It's Vietnam Veterans Day. It's a big day for RSLs around the place, and the Murray Bridge RSL is no exception. We'll chat with Rod next. In the meantime, Giorgio Moroder and Philip Oakey, and together in Electric Dreams. Thanks to Jackson's 4x4, it's Adam and Jenny. Good morning.

0: Adam and Jenny on 5MU. And Jenny, today marks a very special occasion in the history of this country.
1: Yes, 60 years since the Battle of Long Tan, one of the most significant battles involving Aussie troops during the Vietnam War. It's also Vietnam Veterans Day today, to remember those who served and those who never came home. Almost 60,000 Aussies served in Vietnam, with 524 losing their lives. Now, Rod Harris is a Vietnam veteran. He's also the president of the Murray Bridge RSL sub-branch, and he joins us now. Hi, Rod.
2: Good morning.
0: I think we call you the long-suffering president of the Murray Bridge RSL. But thank you for joining us this morning on Vietnam Veterans Day. The Battle of Long Tan in particular, can you tell us why that confrontation was so important?
2: Mainly because there was only 108 members of Delta Company 6 RAR who were outnumbered at least by 10 to 1. It was pouring rain and they were attacked by the enemy, and probably one of the focal points of it was that the New Zealand artillery quickly responded and saved Delta Company from being annihilated. So we've got to give kudos to the New Zealand artillery. They were one of the prime movers in saving many of the Delta Company members.
1: Was that a battle that you were a part of, Rod?
2: No, well, we came a few years after that.
1: So the Vietnam War, how did you come to serve over there?
2: I was a regular soldier. I ended up in a battalion which was called the 4th Battalion, which did two tours of Vietnam, and I was on their second tour, the Section 2IC.
0: Vietnam Veterans Day is now a much revered commemoration. It wasn't always that case.
2: No, that's right. I think that many people didn't like the Vietnam War, and only recently have people come to terms with how the soldiers were called up for national service and asked to go and fight a war in another country. And people now realise that some of those young soldiers left their families, were dragged away from their families to become very, very good soldiers, especially the national servicemen. Well, all the soldiers were very good soldiers, and their record stands very proudly in the hearts of many of the military people.
1: What was your experience like coming home?
2: Well, I was probably one of the lucky ones because I stayed in the Army. I was in the Army for 10 years, and I still had most of my mates around me, so we could talk about the war to each other, probably in the boozer as well. But I feel for the national servicemen that who were discharged from the Army and had no, they weren't looked after by the Army. They were just thrown back into civilian life. They didn't understand or didn't assimilate civilian life very well.
0: Yeah, it's a bit of a trope which we see in depictions in film and literature and all of those things about the sort of the damage that was caused after the conflict here in this country. We're, I think, now coming to a place where we can, on one hand, disagree with the reasons for sending our sons and daughters into conflict, but also appreciate those who are able to do so. That wasn't always the case. So very important today to commemorate with the general public here in Murray Bridge and further abroad.
2: Yes, Adam, I think there wouldn't be too many families in Murray Bridge that haven't had members of their family or their grandfathers in war. So I invite everybody in the community to come down to the Sturt Reserve at 11:30 today and commemorate our soldiers that served in Vietnam and all wars. It's not just Vietnam veterans. There's a special day for Vietnam veterans, but we commemorate all the wars that the people have attended.
1: And congratulations, your RSL, we hear, is a finalist for Best Licensed RSL Club in South Australia.
2: Yes, we're very lucky to have achieved that. We'll wait and see in November. I think they do an announcement of who has won it, but we're very proud to have achieved that for Murray Bridge.
0: With you at the helm, for continued success, Rod. I don't want to give you another 7 years of the presidency, Rod, but if you keep getting awards like this, they're going to keep electing you, you know?
2: Don't spread that around, please.
0: Thank you for joining us this morning on what is a pretty solemn day.
1: Yeah.
0: We really do appreciate your time, and hopefully you'll be surrounded by throngs of people commemorating the 60th anniversary of the Battle of Long Tan.
2: Thank you very much, Adam and Jenny, and thank you for putting it forward to the community.
1: Rod Harris.
2: You do a great job.
1: Oh,
2: Thank you, Rod.
1: He's a Vietnam vet and president of the Murray Bridge RSL sub-branch.
0: You're on Adam and Jenny on 5MU.
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0: Showers today with Murray Bridge and Strathalbyn heading for 18, 16 for Mount Barker, Mount Lofty 13 and 19 today for Victor Harbour and Adelaide.
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1: Your overnight headlines for this Tuesday, the 18th of August. A new Reuters Ipsos poll in the United States shows President Trump's approval rating has fallen to 33%, his lowest level of his presidency. Meanwhile, President Trump has again increased pressure on Iran, saying Tehran should surrender and warning of possible military action if diplomatic efforts fail. Iran has responded by threatening stronger action in the Strait of Hormuz. Ukraine and Russia continue to exchange attacks overnight. Reports also suggest a second wave of petrol shortages is affecting parts of Russia. A humanitarian rescue vessel saved dozens of migrants in the Mediterranean, but seven souls were lost during the operation off the Libyan coast. Concerns about China's slowing economic recovery continue after weaker than expected consumption and industrial output data overnight. Here, the government and opposition have come to an agreement on gambling reform legislation, and police investigations will continue today regarding an alleged incident involving at least five Sydney Swans players at the same Melbourne hotel where a woman reported to police claiming she was the victim of a sexual assault. Showers today with Murray Bridge and Strathalbyn heading for 18. 16 for Mount Barker, Mount Lofty 13 and 19 today for Victor Harbour and Adelaide.
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10: Done. Look out for some cows wandering near the freeway up track at the Harndorf exit. More cows in Burdett. 8 or 9 of them apparently wandering all over Burdett Road there. And at Paracombe, thanks to a rock slide, Gorge Road closed between Pickett and Gully Road and Maryvale Road at the moment as well. 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
12: Hello, I'm Jenny Lenman. Adelaide's public emergency departments were treating 421 patients despite only having official capacity for 333 yesterday afternoon. All EDs were on code white, including Flinders Medical Centre, the Royal Adelaide and Lyell McEwen. This also saw ambulances ramped and patients left in corridors on trolleys, the winter crisis being blamed. A 34-year-old man from Murray Bridge has been charged after police allegedly found 7 gel blasters, a machete and drug paraphernalia during a search of his local property. The man was arrested yesterday and faces multiple firearms offences as well as a prohibited weapons charge. He'll be called into the Murray Bridge Magistrates Court in late September. The city of Onkaparinga is receiving more than $5 million to expand its recycled water network and save almost 200 megalitres of water. The project's expanding the Christie's Beach scheme, connecting more irrigation sites and improving supply reliability with projected savings of 188 megalitres from the River Murray. It's part of a wider $32 million investment across SA aimed at reducing reliance on the river. Ondine is getting a second chance. The award-winning Verdun restaurant and function space has won a temporary court reprieve a week after being forced to close due to a lease dispute. They're getting ready to reopen the cellar door this Thursday. The sudden closure created uncertainty for staff, suppliers and customers, particularly for those planning weddings and events. And two talented technicians in Murray Bridge are in the running for major industry awards. Rob Burrows and Alex Tyler from Emmett's have both been named finalists for John Deere's 2026 Technician of the Year Awards. They're among almost 30 professionals across Australia and New Zealand, selected across five categories, recognising technical excellence and customer service. And that's the latest in local news.
5: Graham Edwards Crash Repairs and Pratt Towing. National News now.
4: Morning, I'm Britt Aylin. An Aussie tourist's in hospital after being stabbed at a McDonald's in New York City. The NYPD says the 19-year-old's condition is stable, while a 25-year-old Florida man has been charged with assault. The coach of the Sydney Swans says he's extremely disappointed by yesterday's sexual assault allegations, but Dean Cox is unable to confirm

0: some guys who aren't performing to the levels that they would like or we would like. So that's our lot.
1: And Broncos star Reece Walsh has met with a surgeon after injuring his ankle in the weekend loss to the Warriors. He's expected to be out for 8 weeks, with his World Cup hopes all but gone. And that is the latest in news and sport.
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0: suit their needs. If you have a question that you've had nagging you, could be for days, could be for months, could be your entire life, we're the people to answer it.
1: Sure. We'll give it a red hot go.
0: We'll give it a crack. Is that running?
1: It's not running.
0: Oh, because I didn't do that.
2: What witty, wicked, or wise questions will we answer today? Ask Adam and Jenny anything.
0: That's hubris, Jenny Lenman, because I've been very smug and I've got all the things and I've edited them and I've put them all together and then I forgot to press the little red button.
1: There's a lot to do, and that's
0: all
1: right.
0: Well, you'd think I'd be able to do it anyway.
1: I mean, you didn't have to make such a big deal.
0: Sure. I just feel like I've let the team down, you know. And let's do better. Okay, Luke's got a question.
1: He says, my 9-year-old daughter asks, if a guy with no arms has a gun in his pocket, is he armed or unarmed?
0: Well, I asked...
1: I reckon that deserves this.
0: Well done. I believe that I'm correct in saying that he is both.
1: Right.
0: Yes.
1: I mean, you don't call someone without arms unarmed. That's not the phrasing.
0: No, they could be disarming. They could be disarmingly cheerful, but he is definitely armed, and he would be charged with possession of a prohibited weapon.
1: A prohibited
0: weapon.
1: Yes.
0: There's a difference apparently between a prohibited weapon and an offensive weapon.
1: Okay.
0: I think one of them hurls insults. I'm not sure, but there's a couple of things in there.
1: There must be some offensive weapons that are not prohibited,
0: right?
1: Maybe, I guess, if you've got a license.
0: Yeah, or a license, or a stick, maybe. a kitchen knife is probably an offensive weapon rather than prohibited. I don't know, but that's both. I think is the guy.
1: Both at the same time.
0: Yeah, I mean, I don't know how useful that would be for that guy. To have a gun in his pocket, he may just be happy to see you.
1: He might have really dexterous feet.
0: He might have an itchy trigger toe. Who knows? He may have a smart gun.
1: A smart gun.
0: Hey, Google.
1: Oh, no. Please, Adam, you've just painted the worst picture.
0: That's right. My Gemini just went crazy on my phone over here for a minute. Shh, stop it. Not you.
1: Although the robots... You know, they've got specifications. They're not meant to murder anyone.
0: Yeah.
1: Or encourage murder.
0: I'm not sure Elon's put that in the script, you know what I mean? What about this one from Danielle? It says, hi, Adam and Jenny. Do you like Michael Jackson? This is Danielle from Victor Harbour. Do you like Michael Jackson? It's a question. I mean, I've never met the fella.
1: It's not the sort of style of music I love to put on for myself, but I can appreciate the mastery of the genre and how, you know, at a wedding or a function or a party, people really get behind it and can be a lot of fun.
0: Yeah, okay.
1: Yeah.
0: Good one. Yeah, yeah. No, I like that we play and his music is wonderful. I never met the guy, so I don't know whether he was a nice person or not. There's been some documentaries.
1: Seems like a bit of an odd cat.
0: Yeah. Bit O-double-D. But some great music, and of course, the king of pop. And I know those people who do love Michael Jackson's music are full throated in their response to it. It's they love it, really do. So should we play some
1: Michael
0: Jackson?
1: What do you got?
0: Let's do this one. This is Michael Jackson from 1988, and Man in the Mirror. Make that change. It's Ask Adam and Jenny Anything on 5MU.

It's Lady Gaga and Poker Face on 5MU, 21 to 8. All thanks to Jackson's 4x4. This is Adam and Jenny and Jackson's 4x4. So don't buy the wrong gear. Talk to Jackson's first. They help locals choose the right upgrades to

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1: $240 is the amount you could win right now on the Secret Sound. That means you can get in before the clue. There's a clue tomorrow at $250, but at $240, can you get in and strike before everyone heps to the jive? 1-800-018-125 if you would like to play the Secret Sound this morning. Here is the sound. All right, here we go. 5MU, good morning.
2: Good morning, Adam.
1: Good morning. What's the secret sound today?
2: I believe the secret sound might be when you're opening up a plastic bag and you're flicking the air in it so you can pop it in your rubbish bin.
1: Generally, there's about 15 goes before that happens, but with me. No, it's not that, unfortunately. But thank you for playing the secret sound. It's not flicking open a plastic bag. But the secret sound returns tomorrow with a brand new clue. There is the sound. And see what the clue might mean. I mean, it's the first clue of a secret sound, so generally pretty unhelpful. But it might trigger something, you know? And thanks to our mates at Farm Fresh Market, 185 Adelaide Road, Murray Bridge, you will be able to avail yourself of that $250 tomorrow. 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

0: Just Thin Lizzy and the boys are back in town. It's Adam and Jenny on 5MU, and it is almost 8 o'clock. The local news coming up. Jenny's in the newsroom standing by with details on where you can go in Murray Bridge for the commemoration of that 60th anniversary of the Battle of Long Tan. We'll have some, throughout the day, some vignettes of those who were there telling their story, and looking forward to playing those for you across the work day and into the afternoon as we commemorate the 60th anniversary of that historic battle on this Vietnam Veterans Day. It's Adam and Jenny on 5MU.
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9: In Batan, look out for some cows wandering near the freeway up track. That's just near the Harndorf exit. More cows, up to 9 of them, wandering all over Burdett Road at Burdett. Reports of a smash too on the Old Prince's Highway, Kanmantoo. And a rock slide at Paracombe has Gorge Road closed there between Pickett and Gully Road and Merivale Road. Census night was Tuesday, the 11th of August. There's still time to complete. And the Census Every Answer Matters, authorised by the Australian Bureau of Statistics, Canberra. 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
11: Hello, I'm Jenny Lenman. There'll be local services today marking the 60th anniversary of the Battle of Long Tan, one of the most significant battles involving Aussie troops during the Vietnam War. It's also Vietnam Veterans Day, a day to remember those who served and those who never came home. Almost 60,000 Australians served in Vietnam, with 524 losing their lives. Veteran and Murray Bridge RSL President Rod Harris encourages people to take a moment to reflect.
12: I invite everybody in the community to come down to the Sturt Reserve at 11:30 today and commemorate our soldiers that served in Vietnam and all wars. Vietnam Veterans. There's a special day for Vietnam Veterans, but we commemorate all the wars.
11: Two B-doubles collided last night at Glen Osmond. It happened at the intersection of Port Rush Road and the Southeastern Freeway. It was around 7:30 p.m. Both truck drivers escaped serious injury. Police are investigating the cause of the crash. Residents concerned about losing local GP services will have their chance to speak up tonight. The Murraylands Medical Centre plans to leave Tailem Bend in October, despite a deal reached earlier this year to help secure its future. Coorong Council reps and members of the local health network will be there to explain what's being done to find a solution with a community Q&A from 6 p.m. It's at the Town Hall in Tailem Bend. And one of the Adelaide Hills' most successful footy players will stay in Victoria, with the Melbourne Demons re-signing midfielder Tom Sparrow for 5 more years. The Bridgewater export is enjoying a career-best season and had attracted strong interest from Port Adelaide as the Power aim to bring him home. He'll instead remain with the Demons until 2031. The 26-year-old has played 139 games since he was drafted in 2018 as the 27th pick. And that's the latest in local news.
1: Graeme Edwards. Woods Crash Repairs and Pratt Towing. National News now.
8: Morning, I'm Britt Allen. An Australian teenager's in a New York hospital this morning after being repeatedly stabbed at a McDonald's. The NYPD says the 19-year-old tourist was eating a burger when he was attacked by a Florida man. 25-year-old Juan Mercedes has been charged with assault. Labor and the Coalition have reportedly done a deal to pass a host of gambling reforms through Parliament, featuring the introduction of an opt-out system to avoid exposure to gambling advertising. Meantime, the Federal Treasurer has taken aim at assertions the NAB is predicting rents will soar by 30%. The claim was made in a headline in The Australian this morning. But Jim Chalmers has told Seven there's much more to that story.
13: It's not a forecast for what they expect to see happen with rents. It leaves out a whole range of important considerations.
8: And Isaac Heaney, Riley Bice, James Jordan and Chad Warner are among the Sydney Swans players confirmed to have spoken to police in Melbourne about yesterday's sexual assault allegations. It's believed the group hired a car and drove back up to Sydney overnight to avoid a media frenzy at the airport.
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8: In sport, Aussie cricket coach Andrew McDonald claims there'll be no knee-jerk reactions following Australia's first loss on home soil to Bangladesh, but he hasn't ruled out any changes to the side. And in AFL, Marcus Buntempelli is likely to miss this weekend's final home and away game against the D's on Saturday. Dogs coach Luke Beveridge telling Fox they're keen to rest him as he struggles with an Achilles injury to make sure he's cherry ripe for the wildcard round.
14: He'll want to play this one, I'm fairly sure, so we'll be talking him out of doing it, which will be difficult.
8: And that's the latest in news and sport.
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1: It's the healthy breakfast option for your ears. The unfailingly cheerful Adam and Jenny.
0: On this Tuesday, if you missed the return of Bin Chicken Man, episode 21 will be with you in about half an hour's time. It is titled H5N1. You sunk my battleship. That's coming up a little later. But next, Richard Pascoe. If you want your kids to have a phone so they can keep safe when they're out and not in your eyesight, that's a good thing. But you don't want them mucking around with your apps. There's a solution, and he's got it, and he's going to bring it to us next. Thanks to Wally's Bottle Yard. Richard Pascoe joins us, the Adelaide tech guy. But first, Daddy Q. And come back again at 8:06. Adam and Jenny on 5MU. Good morning.

0: Adam and Jenny on 5MU, and thanks to Wally's Bottle Yard and Recycling. They're at Thelda Street, Murray Bridge, servicing all your recycling needs for over 50 years, if you don't mind. Turn your bottles into cash today. It's time for this.
1: Pasco, Pasco, have you turned it off and then can you turn it on again? Hey.
2: Hey, it's Adelaide tech guy Richard Pasco. How's it going?
3: Very good, thank you, Jenny and Adam. I'm going to have to go for a drive and just return a bottle.
0: Yeah, okay. Absolutely. Thelda Street.
3: The Wally's bottled up.
0: Yeah.
2: You know what else is returning? Well, I hear a little rumour. Adam and I have been wanting this for a while. Mm-hmm. iPods, because they were discontinued.
3: These they were.
2: Wonderful and ways to store music and collect music and listen.
3: Oh, I think this is a great idea. I really do. No, Apple are not going to make any more iPods, but people are running around trying to find old iPods.
0: Oh, okay.
3: To go along, which I think is a really good thing. A lot of times people get a bit tired of their smartphones when they've got music constantly demanding their attention. When you listen to music on an iPhone, you get the messages, the emails, social media notifications, and the apps out there, which we'll be teasing about that in a moment. Old iPod doesn't care. Put your headphones on, choose an album or playlist and just listen on there. Bit of nostalgia around it as well. Younger people are discovering technology from the 2000s in as much the same way as vinyl records, film cameras, and even cassette players have returned. Older iPods, particularly the iPod Classic, have another attraction. You actually own the music out there. No monthly streaming subscription. Your favourite album just doesn't suddenly disappear because the licensing agreement's changed. Enthusiasts are even restoring old iPods out there. If you go along and you have a look on things like on eBay, you'll find old iPods out there that people are replacing worn out batteries. You can order them over the internet from firms going along and doing this. So I reckon it's a great idea. Apple are not going to introduce a new iPod to take the place of your iPhone out there.
2: No.
3: But, to me, it's a bit of a shame for people out there who can't find an iPod. There are lots of MP3 players available on things like Amazon out there.
0: The only downside is... if you're a kid these days and you've got your MP3, you will occasionally confuse it for your vape. So don't do that.
3: Yes. Okay, that's,
2: I mean, what's the worst that could happen, Adam?
0: Right. Yes. It's not
3: but
0: just
3: it
0: your music.
3: It tastes like strawberries.
0: No, that's right.
3: Don't vape, kids.
0: No, don't vape, kids. That's right. Now, let's talk about, this is a real push about disconnecting from the constant switching on of the internet. The brick is a new device that's coming to a pocket near you, perhaps.
3: A lot of time, it's a little plasticky-looking device there that looks quite good out there. Or you've got this small little device that works with an app on your phone. All you do, choose what apps you want blocked on there, social media, games, or anything else you want to waste too much time on. Tap your phone against the device, activate it, tap it, and it will block them all.
0: Okay.
3: That's it. Which is, if you want them back, you've got to return to the device. I was talking to somebody about this yesterday, and they're going to use it with their kids on there. Tap all the things that they don't want them looking at until they get home at night.
0: That's a really good idea.
3: Shut it all down on there. So if you do leave it at home and you can't just change your mind, about opening up Instagram out there, a lot of people really love this device. After using it for a couple of days, I took it with me because I can't be away from these things all the time. Works very well. Got to say that. People love the brick. It costs around about $80 on there.
0: Good.
2: If you have it with you, though, isn't it kind of tempting to just switch it off?
3: Don't take it with you, Jimmy.
0: Right.
3: I just want to make sure it works.
0: Stick it in
3: there.
0: Your drawer,
3: so,
0: maybe.
3: For that. So, like a parent yesterday, I thought this was a great idea. Really did. Shut everything down before the kids go to school.
0: Very good.
3: On there.
0: All right.
3: Teaches you self-controlled, by the way.
0: Remember when we had the Apple Maps and they would, drive you into lakes and things?
2: Not me.
0: No.
2: Never happened to me.
0: Never happened to you.
2: But some people have driven into spots that aren't designated roads.
0: Right, right. And now it looks as though our overlords are deciding that our artificial intelligence can tell us where to go. Is that what I'm reading into this, Richard?
3: You are. If you go along, you open up Google Maps now. Going back to the Apple Maps day, that was absolutely hilarious, some of the things that were on there, and gave me many radio spots, for the time. And it's the only time that the head of Apple actually came out and apologised for it.
0: Okay.
3: On there, Tim Cook came out and apologised for the state of Apple Maps. They're really good nowadays, people, along with Google Maps. But there is a new part of Google Maps called Ask Maps. It's rolled out right now. It lets you talk to maps naturally, get better directions on there. It will warn you about crashes. It will talk back to you, delays or transport issues. It will even update business hours from a chat or storefront photo on there. It's just like an assistant. You can even go along, help me find tickets to the last round of football here in Adelaide or compare hotels on there.
0: Okay.
3: If you can link it to Gmail and calendar, which you would do, Adam, on there, it can tailor suggestions sitting to your schedule and preferences. Available on Android and iPhone right now. Ask Maps. Open it up and it will be sitting right there for you.
0: Okay. Good on. Telling AI telling me where to go.
2: Adam won't like that.
3: There we go.
0: That's a role reversal in some ways. There we go. Normally it's me telling AI where to go. Anyway, you all can go to adelaidetechguy.com.au and avail yourself of all of the information held within. It will help you on your tech journey, no doubt. Richard, thank you so much. We'll talk again next week.
3: I look forward to it, as always.
0: It's all thanks to Wally's Bottle Yard. Of course, they're at Thelda Street, Murray Bridge, and they're making your bottles

0: There's no better feeling than hearing your favourite song on the radio. Turn it up and sing it out loud. Like your favourites from the 80s. I ain't missing you out. And the big hits from the 70s. And a few more songs that you know and love.
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1: Your overnight headlines for this Tuesday, the 18th of August. A new Reuters Ipsos poll in the United States shows President Trump's approval rating has fallen to 33%, his lowest level of his presidency. Meanwhile, President Trump has again increased pressure on Iran, saying Tehran should surrender and warning of possible military action if diplomatic efforts fail. Iran has responded by threatening stronger action in the Strait of Hormuz. Ukraine and Russia continue to exchange attacks overnight. Reports also suggest a second wave of petrol shortages is affecting parts of Russia. A humanitarian rescue vessel saved dozens of migrants in the Mediterranean, but seven souls were lost during the operation off the Libyan coast. Concerns about China's slowing economic recovery continue after weaker than expected consumption and industrial output data overnight. Here, the government and opposition have come to an agreement on gambling reform legislation, and police investigations will continue today regarding an alleged incident involving at least five Sydney Swans players at the same Melbourne hotel where a woman reported to police claiming she was the victim of a sexual assault. Showers today with Murray Bridge and Strathalbyn heading for 18, 16 for Mount Barker, Mount Lofty 13 and 19 today for Victor Harbour and Adelaide.
0: Adam Connolly, Jenny Lindman, 5MU.

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13: There's a smash on the freeway near the Crafers ramp, a tree down on Burdett's Road, Basket Range. In Paracombe, Gould Road closed between Pickett and Gully Road at Maryvale Road, thanks to a rock slide there. Roadworks today, too, on South Road at Cape Jervis. And there's a camera to Alexandrina Road at Mount Barker. 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
15: Hello, I'm Jenny Lenman. Oh, Adelaide emergency departments were on code white yesterday, including Flinders Medical Centre. Our metro public EDs were treating 421 patients, despite only having capacity for 333. Ambulances were also ramped, with some patients left in corridors on trolleys. Police are reminding South Australians that gel blasters are classified as regulated imitation firearms. Seven gel blasters were allegedly uncovered yesterday at a Murray Bridge property search. Police also locating a machete and drug paraphernalia, they allege. A 34-year-old man from the property has been charged with multiple offences. Almost 1,900 megalitres of water could be saved across SA through new council projects aimed at reducing reliance on the River Murray. More than $32 million in government funding is being distributed for projects including stormwater harvesting and recycled water schemes. Authorities say the savings will contribute to the Murray-Darling Basin plan while improving water security for parks, ovals and irrigation. There's good news for customers of Hill's Restaurant and Function Space on Dean after a court granted the business a reprieve. The award-winning Verdun venue was suddenly forced to close earlier this month amid a lease dispute with the landlord. The Supreme Court has since granted them a temporary lifeline. The cellar door will reopen this Thursday. And the Murray Delta Duke Joint is shutting down in November. The lease is up for the beloved live music venue on the south coast. It's not the end, though. Co-owner David Lloyd says there's plans in the pipeline for something new.
1: The Murray Delta Duke Joint is not going to die. It's a well-supported brand and we do all sorts of things. And we'll do other gigs in other locations until we re-establish ourselves, if we can get a venue that's going to be appropriate. It's an amazing space acoustically and it's all modelled on New Orleans and all that stuff. So we don't want to just go into a shed. If we're going to do it again, we've got to do it very well.
15: And that's the latest in local news.
6: Graham Edwards Crash Repairs and Pratt Towing. 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
16: Morning, I'm Britt Aylin. Four of the Swans players caught up in yesterday's sexual assault allegations have been named, with Isaac Heaney, Chad Warner, James Jordan and Riley Bice confirmed to have spoken to police about the incident at a Melbourne hotel. Sydney coach Dean Cox says he's extremely disappointed with what's happened and the club is working it all through with the AFL. An Australian tourist has been stabbed at a New York McDonald's. Police said it happened just after 2 a.m. local time. The 19-year-old was reportedly eating a burger when he got into a dispute with a 25-year-old Florida man. One Mercedes has been charged with assault while the victim's been taken to hospital in a stable condition. And One Nation wants to slash the tobacco excise by 75%, arguing it would make legal cigarettes cheaper while putting a big dent in the black market. But Federal Treasurer Jim Chalmers has told the ABC the government's focused on cracking down on the illegal activity rather than changing the law.
17: And that's why we're resourcing the authorities to go about their important work, because primarily the government's focus is on the law and order aspects of this substantial problem.
6: 5MU Sport.
16: In sport, Aussie cricket coach Andrew McDonald says the public's entitled to call for change after Sunday's historic 9-wicket loss to Bangladesh in Darwin.
18: There's some guys who aren't performing to the levels that they would like or we would like. So that's our lot.

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0: That's so good. It's 21 to 9. Adam and Jenny on 5MU. Like having a good scratch.
1: That's so good.
2: I know what you mean.
1: Yeah.
2: But then it makes it kind of worse as
1: does,
2: well.
1: Does.
2: But
0: which I think.
2: You can't help yourself.
0: You can't help yourself. Which might be what John Mellencamp is talking about too in another one.
2: Something else.
0: Maybe. Tell you what, the Bin Chicken Man episode 21.
2: Hurt so good.
0: Because there's the pressure to write it, there's the pressure to make it, there's the pressure to put it together. But it's on air and here it is. Bin Chicken Man episode 21, H5N1.
3: Look, up in the sky. Is it a bird? Is it a fridge? Is it a 300-pound man in a cheap Australian white ibis costume? Yes, it's Bin Chicken Man.
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3: This week, we find Bin Chicken Man mid-battle with another hardened criminal on our treacherous streets.

0: You'd best give up your felonious fancies, you fawn-feathered fairy wren.
1: You might be strong both physically and pungently, Bin Chicken Man, but I am lightning fast. You'll never get a feather on me.
0: I wouldn't be so sure.
2: A superhero scuffle ensues.
1: I'll peck your eyes out.
0: Ouch! You little wench!
1: I'm a wren, not a wench. Although we Jenny Wrens are notoriously promiscuous.
0: Is that right?
1: I wouldn't touch you with a butcher bird's barge pole, Bin Chicken Man. Hasta la vista, baby.
0: Come back here. Right. Right now. I've never been outrun before. Actually, I'm a bit crook. Do you think conversations of mild sexual reference are my kryptonite?
1: No, I don't. But I've never seen you sick before.
0: Normally I have guts of iron, what with all the abuse I expose my gullets to and all, but no, I feel rotten.
1: You don't mind if I step away now, do you?
0: Wait, do you think I can't? No, I can't.
2: Later that afternoon at a local hospital.
0: Someone get me a doctor! I'm dying!
1: I'm Dr. Pulse.
0: Doctor who?
1: Certainly not. That would be a trademark violation no one could afford. What seems to be the problem?
0: I think I might have bird flu.
1: You don't have bird flu.
0: What do you mean? I've got all the symptoms. Snotty, out of breath, wheezing, classic bird flu.
1: You don't have bird flu.
0: How can you tell?
1: Well, you aren't a bird. You're a man in a bird costume. You have a cold.
0: Oh, yeah. Thanks, Doc.
2: Join us next week when our Caped Crusader takes two and calls you in the morning on Bin Chicken Man.
3: Poor Bin Chicken Man.
4: Where's your really bin?
3: He just wants to be a bird.
1: So he's not a real bird. That's an interesting revelation.
3: Well, he's a man in a 300-pound man in a bin, a white ibis costume.
1: Of course.
3: Says it on the front.
1: Says it every day.
3: He just gets carried away from time to time, you know,
1: yeah.
3: with getting into character. You
1: Don't
3: know?
1: We all?
3: Don't we all? Absolutely. Too right.
1: I mean, Batman wasn't a real bat.
3: Wasn't. It's true. Robin, though, did Nick stuff. So there you go.
1: Maybe Bin Chicken Man could have a sidekick called Robin next episode.
3: Who just steals stuff. Has one of those square card readers.
1: Yeah.
3: Just nicks your money.
1: Gives it to the poor.
3: He's from Nigeria. If you would like to be a part of the mailbag, we would love to have a chat, you know, through the text line with you on 0417 063 963. You've got about, I don't know, 7 minutes before we read that out. So get texting. In the meantime, we'll find out what happened on this day in history once more and have a little boogie. It's ABBA with Dancing Queen. Adam and Jenny, good morning.

0: happened today?
1: Today is the 18th of August, and it was on this day in 440 that St. Sixtus III ended his reign as Pope. What's the Podmas order of operation on that name, Sixtus III? Does that make him an 18 or a 2? On this day in 1868, Pierre Janssen discovered helium.
2: I swear I normally sound super butch.
1: On this day in 1973, according to the movie, the Texas Chainsaw Massacre happened. It's amazing it happened in the first place because it usually takes me about 20 minutes and a sincere apology for the language to start a chainsaw in the first place. Plenty of time to hightail it out of there. And that's today, the 18th of August.
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6: August 18 marks the 60th anniversary of the Battle of Long Tan, in which 108 Australian troops defeated well over 1,000 North Vietnamese in a deadly encounter in horrendous conditions. Jack and Suzanne Drury were married in May of 66, just weeks before Jack was deployed to Vietnam. Sadly, he was killed at Long Tan, where a small museum and cross stand to honour those who fought and fell. Years later, Suzanne visited Vietnam to pay her respects at the place where Jack lost his life.
7: I knew once I went in there that I would have to accept reality, that he wasn't a prisoner of war, he wasn't missing, but he was actually dead. And the minute I seen the cross, that was it. I just went to pieces. And it didn't matter how hard I tried, I couldn't stop. The grief seemed to come out in one big gush. And then all of a sudden this calmness come over me. It was like something I hadn't felt for a long time. And the man that looks after the cross wanted to meet me, and he said that he was sorry for my grief, and he promised that he would always look after the cross. And he had tears in his eyes when he said that, and that was part of the healing too.
6: Battle of Long Tan. Lest we forget.
0: The unfailingly cheerful Adam and Jenny on 5MU.

0: Get it on with the Hollies and Long Cool Woman in a Black Dress at 5 to 9. It's Adam and Jenny wrapping up the show with the mailbag this morning. We've had a couple of pictures sent in. The anonymous explorers, we've followed their travels around Western Australia. They've been listening to us on the iHeart, which you can too, anytime you like. And they say they've been listening for the last time on iHeart. Thank you for keeping us entertained and informed on things at home. We'll miss iHeart. But on the upside, listening at normal time seems you would accommodate us would be easier. That's nice. Last morning on iHeart till we venture off again. We'll be home today. They took their nice rig that they've shown us. Look at that. That's I've had rentals smaller than that caravan, that's for sure.
1: They've been in the Flinders Ranges for 5 weeks. Lovely way to spend time.
0: Up through Geraldton in WA and down past Perth and then back across the Bight into the Flinders Ranges. And that's not a bad place to holiday, I don't reckon. That's a pretty good trip, friends.
1: And then PS, would you like some aged beef?
0: It's just a very inflated dead cow on the side of the road.
1: Is it dead or is it?
0: No, it's totally dead. they used to... used to drive past a bunch of those when I was in Central Australia, but cows would perish and then their gases inside them would expand and then along would come a wedge-tailed eagle and they'd explode everywhere.
1: Oh, my goodness. That would be a sight to behold.
0: Yes, a cow balloon. Yes, thank you for that. No, I'll get my aged meat from Fitzner's or somewhere like that. Thank you.
1: Thank you.
0: Then also, Bin Chicken Man is the only one who didn't fly north for the winter. A picture of a white ibis there somewhere on the frost. Thank you very much for your text through on the text line.
1: We always appreciate hearing from you.
0: Indeed. Indeed we do. Tomorrow on the show, the National Enquirer, of course, will answer your questions. Your first clue for $250 in the secret sound as well.
1: And we chat with a researcher for Science Week about how doggies are helping monitor bird and bat mortality.
0: It's a fascinating... Science Week, it brings everything up. There's some wonderful stuff to talk about during Science Week. So looking forward to that chat. The joke of the day, Jenny Lindley.
1: Yes.
0: Comes from Dee once again. Why did the chicken cross the playground?
1: Don't know.
0: To get to the other slide.
1: I think young Lewis had that joke once.
0: Yeah.
1: That's a very sweet one.
0: It's a good one. Thank you, Dee. Thank you, ball boys. Thank you, linesmen. We'll be back tomorrow from 6. You

0: It's hard not to be angry when you break your favorite thing. It's tough when you spill stuff too. For those times when it feels like everything's going wrong, feels like it's just raining on you. Yeah.
1: Well, here's what you can do.

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7: Hello, I'm Jenny Lenman. Today marks 60 years since the Battle of Long Tan. Patricia Amphlett was just 17 years old and performing for Aussie troops as Little Patty when the battle unfolded.
8: We flew over the actual battle and could see hundreds of red lights, and I found out that they were tracer bullets. Anyway, we arrived safely in Vung Tau, and I was hearing all sorts of messages that we'd lost another Australian soldier, and that went on for the whole night, and we lost 18. The biggest loss of life in Vietnam that we had.
7: She's encouraging people to join commemorations today as part of Vietnam Veterans Day. There's a service being held at Murray Bridges Sturt Reserve from 11:30. The future of GP services in Tailem Bend is back in the spotlight. There's a public meeting being held tonight. The Murraylands Medical Centre is expected to stop operating from the 14th of October, despite an earlier agreement aimed at securing its future. Members of the Coorong Council and Local Health Network will provide an update from 6pm. They'll be answering questions from residents too. It's at the Town Hall. Police are investigating a truck crash at Glen Osmond. Two B-doubles collided at the intersection of Portrush Road and the Southeastern Freeway. It was around 7:20 last night. No one was injured in the incident. A couple of Murray Bridge technicians have been recognised among the best in their fields in Australia and New Zealand. John Deere naming Emmett's employees, Rob Burrows and Alex Tyler, as finalists for the Technician of the Year Awards. They're celebrating outstanding service and skills across agriculture, turf, construction and forestry. Judges say this year's field is one of the strongest since the awards began in 2021. And local footballing product Tom Sparrow has turned down a lucrative offer to return to his home state. The former Bridgewater junior has re-signed with the Melbourne Demons after Port Adelaide was said to have tabled a large offer for the midfielder. The 26-year-old has committed to Melbourne until 2031 on an estimated $800,000 a year. And that's the latest in local news.
5: Graeme Edwards Crash Repairs and Pratt Towing. 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
9: Hi there, I'm Alana Riley. Sydney Swans captain Callum Mills is staying tight-lipped over that alleged sexual assault scandal that's rocked the AFL club. It's after multiple other players were questioned by police over an alleged incident in Melbourne.
10: Can't really comment, mate. It's an investigation ongoing and we don't have the facts yet, so I can't really comment.
9: Mills arriving at Swans HQ this morning. In other news, One Nation is pushing for a huge cut to the tobacco excise, claiming high prices are driving more smokers to illegal cigarettes. Under Pauline Hanson's plan, the excise would be slashed by 75%, bringing the cost of a packet of smokes to around $21. Over in the US, a 19-year-old Aussie tourist has been rushed to hospital after allegedly being stabbed at a New York City McDonald's. Authorities there believe it was unprovoked. And Princess Eugenie's finally revealed the name of her new daughter. Adelaide Elizabeth was born 2 weeks ago.
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9: In sport, Aussie selectors are expected to make some changes to the starting 11 for the second test against Bangladesh, starting in Mackay on Saturday. It comes after the Aussies' humiliating 9-wicket loss in Darwin over the weekend. Former test all-rounder Shane Watson tells Nine, batsmen Manus Labuschagne and Jake Weatherald could be dropped.
12: Whether they do stick with those players and just continue to work with them to get the best out of them, or whether they feel that there's a better opportunity for some younger batters in particular coming through.
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0: August 18 marks the 60th anniversary of the Battle of Long Tan in the Vietnam War. Australia defeated the Vietnamese in a deadly and uneven encounter. 108 of our men against more than 1,000 enemy in unimaginable, chaotic conditions. Colonel Adrian Roberts was troop commander of the Armoured Personnel Carrier, or APC, unit that played a vital role in turning the tide in our favour. But in the aftermath, he witnessed two things that became lasting memories of that battle.
1: I've really got two memories that stay with me. One is the memory of what that battlefield looked like the next day after Long Tan. The sheer emptiness, desolation, bodies, the rain had sort of washed everything pretty clean, and there was an awful lot of dead bodies on the ground. The horror of it all, and that will stay with me forever. The real memory that I like to remember is the sheer beauty of the Vietnamese countryside early in the morning on a, just as the mist was rising and it wasn't hot enough to be unpleasant, just looking at the absolute beauty of the Vietnamese rural hamlets. They appeared to have sort of been built into the countryside. They seemed to sort of rise out of it in a harmony, I suppose. And that's what I remember, that sort of beautiful green paddy fields and that kind of memory.
0: The Battle of Long Tan. Lest we forget.
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